0: is pushing or putting pressure on inflation, as is other things like the war in the Middle East.
1: The first illegal e-bikes to be seized under new state laws have now been crushed. More than 20 of the vehicles were confiscated on the northern beaches earlier this month. One bike is understood to have been capable of going as fast as 90 kilometres an hour, while others had been modified to exceed the 25 kilometre an hour speed limit. An arson investigation is underway in Sydney's west after a fire broke out in

0: extinguished two burning vehicles before the flames could spread to an adjacent home at Canleyvale. Officers have established a crime scene. A jerry can was found nearby. New forecasts show 62,000 fewer homes will begin construction in the next 5 years than previous estimates. Master Builders data projects numbers are across all areas of construction will fall compared to the March projections. Chief Executive Danita Warne says the forecasts paint a bleak picture for the sector.
1: We committed with the government in 2022 to the Housing Accord target of 1.2 million homes over 5 years. But our forecast released today is showing that we were going even further behind as opposed to accelerating housing construction.
0: The Israeli Prime Minister has greeted passengers caught up in a mid-air crisis after they managed to make it safely home. One pilot stabbed another on board a flight from Dubai to Tel Aviv before passengers and crew managed to stop and detain the attacker. The incident is being described as a potential terror attack. A date has now been set for a verdict in a Mexican court for three men accused of murdering two Australians. Jake and Callum Robinson were killed in April 2024 in what prosecutors allege was a robbery gone wrong. The judge in the case now expects to deliver his verdict next week. Also making news, the federal government says more than 100,000 first home buyers used the 5% deposit scheme over the past 12 months. In finance, a few minutes into trade, the All Ords down 59 points at 89.09. One Australian dollar buying 69.4 US cents. Now with sport, here's Mike Pearsall.
2: Thanks, Josh. Australia is turning its attention to the highly anticipated test series in South Africa following the conclusion of the one-dayers. The Aussies avoided a clean sweep by defeating the Proteas by 45 runs in a rain-affected match. Skipper Mitch Marsh says the series has provided valuable lessons ahead of the World Cup next year.
3: I think if you look back at the first couple of games, we weren't outplayed for 50 overs. We were outplayed in certain moments, and we get to a World Cup, it'll be those moments that will define it for us.
2: After an awful few days, Nathan Cleary has been given something to smile about, winning the Dally M medal for the first time in his career. Brisbane fullback Tamika Upton has won the NRLW's Dally M medal for a third time. Wallaby centre Hunter Paisami has been suspended for 2 weeks for the high tackle, which saw him yellow carded in their win over the Springboks. And the Sydney Kings have gone 3-from-3 to start their NBL Championship defence. They've beaten the Brisbane Bullets 93 points to 78. I'm Mike Pearsall. That's the latest news and sport.
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6: Let's have a look at it for you. Sunny one, the winds are northwesterly. 15 to 20 k's becoming light in the early afternoon. 29 is the top for your Thursday. Friday bringing you 30 degrees with 7 overnight. Gunnedah are looking for 29 degrees. Crindon, Liverpool Plains headed for around 29 as well. Tomorrow 30 with 7 overnight. Gunnedah are looking at 23 degrees. Crindon 22 and Tamworth on 21 degrees as we speak.
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6: Now, I've got a phone call coming through at the moment. I'll see if I can get them. Is this David Littleproud?
7: Hey, how are you, mate?
6: Good, mate. I got you on air. Don't swear.
7: No worries, mate.
6: No telling anybody to sit down or any of that sort of stuff. Very good, mate. I thought I'd grab you straight away rather than waiting for you to listen to a four-minute song. How's things?
7: Yeah, good, mate. I'm just in the Grampians, just doing a tourism thing here. So heading back tonight to Queensland, which will be good. So get back to what's the footy in the corporate box at home on Sunday night.
6: Yeah, I'm just, forgive me if I'm wrong, but I had a look and I can't see any Queensland teams in the lineup.
7: Have a good look around. Won't happen again.
6: Probably quite a few Queensland Origin players though, so I won't get too clever.
7: Yeah, no, it'll be good anyway. It'll be. I hope the Knights get up, mate. I'm really going for them.
6: Oh, it'll be good to see.
7: I feel sorry for but Cleary, geez, he handles himself well, but isn't he? I mean, you know, the humility, trying to look after, you know, all the hate that's been going on, Dale, mate, that did it, broke his leg. Just, he's a class act.
6: He is, well and truly, and one of the best, which is why he picked up the grand prize last night.
7: Yeah, and, you know, even though he plays for New South Wales, you've got to admire the guy.

0: You do. Well, you've got to admire him just particularly for that reason. Then everything else is a bonus. Mate, talk to me about the RBA. They've increased interest rates. We're looking down the barrel of a 15-year high.
1: Oh, look, this is just tragic. And it just shows that we've had 16 of these under Anthony Albanese. The average mortgage in Australia has gone up over $35,000 since he's got there. And, you know, what hurts in this is that the people that pay the price in this, small business who got debt and the mortgage owner who's got debt, they're not the one out there spending like drunken sailors. They're struggling to put food on the table and to keep the doors open. It's the government, and this is just government spending. And the RBA, as the governor said, she's only got one tool in the toolbox. And if no one wants to listen to her, the only tool she's got is to lift rates to try and slow the economy. And this is the situation that Chalmers and Albanese have put us in. And we're paying the price for this. And we don't have productivity. And then when you couple what they're doing with working holiday makers, you're taking away the resource that actually adds productivity to this country because they're doing the jobs Australians won't do, particularly in regional Australia, all because they want to get a nom number. We all want to reduce migration, but we don't reduce in the areas that add productivity. So this government has just lost control of our borders. They've lost control of our economy, and we're all paying the price. And when the RBA governor is now saying you're probably going to have to factor in another increase before the end of the year, they are just shredding our economy. They're taking us over the cliff, and you know, everyone's paying the price for it. And you know, that's why Albo is about as popular as the pox.
0: On the subject of paying the price, David, fuel, power obviously being the big ones, but cigarettes has been on the agenda. Now, I know we don't condone illegal sales of cigarettes or anything else, but this is one thing that Aussies now have just got to try and find that 50 or 60 bucks a packet. But we've started to see people holding people up in the streets and breaking down. I don't know if you're aware of it, if it's happening in Queensland, but it's definitely happened all over our region where those smoke shops have been closed up after we asked the government to rub it in the face just to drop that excise for a bit.
1: Yeah, mate, look, we've all been guilty of this and thinking that excise is going to solve the problems of people smoking. And prohibition doesn't work. What actually works is sensible policy around regulation. No one is challenging the science that these things are bad for you. And the AMA are very strong on that. They don't want to see an excise cut, but their expertise start and finish with the science. They have no understanding of how to manage a market or regulate a market or a border. The reality is, unfortunately, we've started to entrench market behaviour around looking for illicit tobacco and vapes rather than a regulated product. And there's health risks on that, in that you're getting an unregulated product that we don't know what's inside it. But we're also walked away from the excise that will actually pay for the health consequences that we're going to have. And so there's this economic principle that's called elasticity of market. What that means is if government reduces the tax on a product, what happens is there's more of that product that's bought, and you actually keep your tax take coming in. And that's what we've gone past, is we've got to get back to that, where we will actually get the excise from a regulated product that we know what's in there, and we will be able to reinvest that back into health and into law enforcement. And that's what we've said, is we'll cut it by 80%, re-regulate the market, particularly on vapes, and get people in the regulated market, still try to get them off cigarettes. No one's trying to stop them to do that, but we need the tools to be able to do that. And as I've always said, you've got to extend that into grog. Otherwise, we're going to see this happen in the alcohol market as well, and excise needs to be cut on not just beer but on spirits across the counter at our pubs and clubs across the country to actually protect jobs and to get rid of this black market seeping into the alcohol market. We've got to have the courage to understand we got this wrong. I'm prepared to say I got it wrong when we were in government. It was the wrong decision to think that we could get prohibition and tax our way out of this. You can't. Mm-hmm. All we've done is handed this money over to organised crime.
0: You did call for another coal-fired power station on the subject of renewables to help power the massive Western Downs data centre proposal. I guess I'd ask you the question, why coal over renewables, gas or nuclear? Like, we don't know the answer already.
1: Well, yeah, exactly. I mean, this thing that's this anthropic data centre, it's going to need 2,600 megawatts of power every year. That's bigger than Eraring. It's about 25 to 30% of Queensland's energy generation. Now, it's placed out near Dalby, between my hometown Dalby and Chinchilla, and effectively It's near three gas peaking plants, so that's good. But if you wanted to do it all with renewables, so you need three times the energy generation with wind turbines to run this thing, you would need close to 1,500 wind turbines across the Western Bowers to power this thing, with batteries that don't even exist to be able to last long enough to keep it going, or around 1.5 million solar panels across 20,000 plus hectares of land. You simply can't do it. So we're going to have to increase our base supply. That is, we've got a coal-fired power station just down the road in Chinchilla. It could be duplicated tomorrow. The base infrastructure is there. It could add another 750 megawatts of coal-fired power into the grid immediately. We've got more gas. We've got the Taroom Trough, where we won't just be bringing oil out. There's actually just as much gas there down that we can bring out as well to help do this thing. And we should have nuclear if that's the opportunity that also lies there as well. But renewables can't do it. This is the perfect example of why renewables cannot keep an industrial economy the size of Australia going. You've already poured out nearly $8 billion on subsidies to keep Mount Isa, Port Pirie, Tomago, Whyalla going, because renewables can't do it. And this is the problem. And then when you need more than three times the energy generation into the renewables to match baseload power, Does anyone think that they really want to live up underneath all those turbines and solar panels? I mean, Zali Steggall got upset about 8 wind turbines at North Head because the good people of Sydney were concerned about their views being knocked out. Well, what about us? Does our view not count? Yeah. Does our amenity of our life doesn't count? I mean, these people are hypocrites. They're dripping with self-righteous sanctimony and just think that people in regional Australia can cop this. Well, they can take a running jump. If you want us to have these new industries, and we're not afraid to have that, then we'll power it the way we should without our amenity of life being impacted.
0: Put them on the roofs of government buildings and see how they like it. How about that? I think.
1: And that is a place to put solar panels, mate, on roofs. That's an environment they can't destroy and can't destroy our food security. I've got no worries with that. I'm not totally against renewables, but we've got enough of it in the grid. We don't need any more of it. We need more baseload power. We can't put our head in the sand about AI data centres. We actually should be storing our own data here in Australia rather than overseas. The water's not an issue. I've got to say, I had a real concern about the water out there at Dalby, but they only need 6 megawatts. They're using cool drying technology like they do with nuclear energy now, so they don't need the water. It's really the power that's the issue, and this is where we've got to get this right. And, you know, I hope Chris Afoli up here in Queensland's got the brains to just keep going the way he is and saying we will do coal and gas. They're not for nuclear. I think they're missing the opportunity on spreading it across that as well.
0: Yeah.
1: But they're holding the line on that, and we've finally got a state government that's got some brains in understanding that baseload power is important.
0: What's David Littleproud up to for the long weekend? You get the weekend off?
1: Yeah, mate, I'm actually in Victoria at the moment doing some tourism stuff, but heading back to home tonight, and I'll be in the corporate box on Sunday night at home watching the NRL. So that's the best corporate box in Australia, sitting there.
0: Careful, you'll get the phone calls on taxpayers' money in a minute, mate, if you're not careful.
1: So I'll be at home. It's a long weekend for us, so it'll be great to be able to watch the footy grand final up the Knights. I hope they get a call. I think everyone in Australia is going for the Knights, apart from Bondi, to be honest with you, mate. I really do hope it'd be a great story, I think, for rugby league if the Knights get up. And after their heroics last Sunday, I mean, that was what a game. But I just hope they haven't played their grand final last week. So I think it'll be a great game regardless. And I think, you know, good on the NRL. They've got a great product. And hopefully Sunday night will be that spectacle. And I'll be looking forward to having the feed up on the couch at home watching it.
0: Good on you, mate. Thank you very much. Appreciate your time today, David Littleproud. We'll try and talk to you next week.
1: Thanks for having me.
0: It's a member for Maranoa, ex-leader of the Nats, David Littleproud. Common sense isn't that common, is it?

0: one and only Elton John and Rocket Man. Phil Collins in there as well. Imagine that concert. Phil Collins, Elton John. It'll be a good one. 25 after 10, 67639533. Asking you the question about this young 11-year-old at the moment being told that he can't play rugby in his age group due to the fact that he's too big, or due to the fact that they believe that that is why they've been told. They haven't really been given a reason. It's right across radio and TV in Australia at the moment, and something that has brought some locals even saying, hey, look, this actually happened to our young fella. I just got this message earlier from Warwick, who said that his young bloke was in under-sixes rugby league years ago, and the kids were smaller than him, so he had to actually produce a birth certificate to play. They wanted him to play in under nines back then. And my mate Mark as well, he also said, remember Jonathan Thurston when they said he was too small to play, and look at the career that he's had. A bloke that was going to be too small to play as a kid, was never going to amount to anything, too small to play with the other kids. Look at him now, arguably Australia's, if not the world's greatest rugby league player ever. And I don't say that lightly. 67639533. Let us know. You have got some thoughts and opinions on this one this morning.
1: G'day, mate. I love the show. Just a quick one, mate. My opinion with regards to the young fella that's not allowed to play footy. Pardon me. Ask this question. If he was too tall and playing basketball, would the same rules apply? Just my opinion. Cheers, mate.
0: Fair call, absolutely. And you think about this, you look at Shaq, and I know it's an adult game, and chances are adults are finished growing by the time they get into the NBA, historically. But Shaq was, what, 7 foot tall, a big, big boy, and just towered over and was bigger and more solid and had more court presence than anybody else there. And then you've got Victor Wembanyama, who, quote me if I'm wrong, I think he's actually taller than Shaq and is head and shoulders above some of these other players in the NBA. So when he gets air, it's like he can almost touch the roof on those stadiums. And should people be defined, and should these people be scrutinised, if you like, for the fact that they're bigger, more solid? A lot of these young Islander kids are huge. You watched Oztag, went down to Oztag, and some of these blokes, I was like, wow, look at the size of these young fellas, and they're only 11 and 12 years of age, same thing, playing against these little blokes. So what are your thoughts? 67639533. Let kids be kids, put them in the game, or are they at risk to other players because of their size? I think it's a fair question to ask.
2: 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Question of the day. 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
6: 28 and away from 11, it certainly is. Macca with you, 67639533 is the Macca phone line. But you can't ring me now because this lady's on the phone right now, Australian music royalty. Kate Sobrano joins us this morning. Kate, how are you going?
7: Oh, I wave from you from my palace chair. my palace of rock and roll.
6: You certainly do. Well, you're definitely, the queen in many aspects of Australian music. You've been doing this for over 40 years now?
7: Yep, I have. And actually, last night I was watching Chrissy Amphlett's documentary and was just submerged into the memories because we were there. I was opening up for her as a young 15-year-old, 16-year-old, really from the beginning of her career and right and through into the end, in fact, when I sang for her on her Touch Myself TV campaign. So we're long history with these people, long history with my friends.
6: It's kind of crazy too because a lot of artists don't put themselves in the same category as some of the biggest artists around, but you're in that category and I'm sure Chrissy would have said exactly the same stuff about you.
7: Yeah, she rang me when she was writing a book. And life was really different. Like, if anyone asks the question, how is the music business different from when you were growing up? I mean, you couldn't have more polarity. We didn't have any social media. We travelled everywhere by car. And if you were doing national tours, you know, it'd take you a year just to get from here to Cairns and back. So your life experiences were different. They were slower and they were deeper. And some of it was great and some of it was awful. And but you survived, and in the survival, you also created beautiful music, and you told stories which people could relate to. And I think, in a way, that's the most important thing of all. I don't really go in for careers that are created for online activation. I go in for careers that people can, when they show up live, they go, oh, I was really surprised tonight. I thought I knew what she was all about, but I actually haven't got a clue. She's actually this or actually that or, you know, I love that.
6: Do you think album tracks are gone by the wayside? The thing I love about your new one, and this is going to be brilliant, is the fact that everyone is an absolute banger, whether it's your song or somebody else's. You're not going to skip a track.
7: True that. That's true. Yeah, we're here for the memories. We're not here for, you know, the applause and acclaim. Like, I know my job, and my job is to bring memories to the forefront of people's minds. And when people come to the show, they don't even know what they've forgotten until they remember it.
6: Australian-made, it's just going to be huge. Yeah. Do you ever still get nervous stepping on stage, Kate?
7: I get nervous every night.
6: Yeah.
7: I think it's a good part. It's a solid part that you care. It's proof that that it's important for you to get it right. Maybe I know why. I actually know why a lot of my artists and my friends, including myself, have needed to have a few drinks or try to avoid the reality of the fact that when you're on stage, it's like running from a pack of wolves. Your body doesn't know the difference, actually, between that. But you have to just you sort of got to, after a while, you learn how to sit in with it, and you actually, you're guided by all that amazing emotion that you have to bring to the stage. And if I wasn't nervous, I don't think I'd have as much to offer from myself.
6: And I think it shows that you care about what you're doing. Well, you're playing the biggest songs in the whole wide world, and all huge stories and urban legends, if you like, of this wide brown land. Any of those songs that you're playing you wish you wrote?
7: Actually, I wish I wrote all of them.
6: you can't be greedy.
7: Well, but they're hits for a reason. Mm. Like, you getting into the skin of a song, you understand why they're hits. It's like, you don't know, as I said before, you don't know you've got a sort of like a memory, or a, as my girlfriend writes, a stolen night somewhere that you've either parked or forgotten or you wish to forget. A great song will bring that to your presence, to your present consciousness, and you look at it again and you can park it in different places. Like, a memory might be really painful, right? And to sing about it and hear your favourite song and cry along with it, it gets rid of the pain and makes it more, you can put it in, park it in a place that you understand better.
6: Speaking of a place, you sound like you're in a really comfortable, knowing place at the moment in your career, and we've known you from the 80s and the 90s and obviously into the 2000s, and we've known your music, we've seen you on TVs, we've seen you singing Christmas carols, we've seen you doing all sorts of stuff. You've even been on stage with Jesus, for goodness sake. I mean, not too many people can say that.
7: Oh, my gosh.
6: You sound like you're in a really good place at the moment, though, like a place of acceptance. Would that be right?
7: What a beautiful thing to say. Mm. And sometimes I think of myself and I feel like I'm like that actress, the Oracle in the Matrix kitchen. She's got her chocolate, you know, she's cooking cookies, and yet she's delivering some, you know, some wisdom about what Neo, and literally today, my daughter just released her first EP.
6: Wow.
7: And we were literally in the kitchen yesterday. I was there with Kathleen Halloran, who's also released her first EP. Three generations of women sitting at my kitchen table as we made coffee and cooked for each other, talking about taking this bull, which is music, by the horns and wrestling it to the ground and saying, I'm not scared of you. I'm not scared of you. We'll work together on this. I'm not scared of you.
6: Jeez, yeah, wow.
7: And that was really powerful together, the three of us.
6: Mm. Do the kids think or understand how cool Kate Sobrano, their mum, is?
7: My daughter, I have only one. She's the most. Oh, she's in her own right. She is a most generous artist, and she treats me with such love and care.
6: That's great.
7: And she understands what it takes and the toll that it takes. And we just put each other back together again at the end of every night. We come home, all the pieces. We may be in all states of disrepair, and we come back and we just put each other back together again.
6: Yeah, that's beautiful, isn't it? I reckon you and I can do a two-hour podcast on the meaning of life at the moment and family. I will say this, so you've done about 6,000 shows. Does it feel like that?
7: Yeah, it does.
6: Does it?
7: I put my body on the slab yesterday for a physio.
6: Yeah, right.
7: And I said to him, now listen, I just want you to help me fix it. I don't want to talk about sort of, you know, how I'm going to not do this again, because I'm going to go out and do it all again.
6: Yep.
7: And every week we're just going to come back and put it back together again. So can you assure me we're not going to sit here and try to teach me new tricks for 40 years? I just don't think I can.
6: For sure. Now, I'm talking stuff like the vinyls, In Excess, Farnham, all parts of Australian Main. Someone even mentioned a Wolf Mother song. Is that right?
7: Last year we did do a Wolf Mother song. But this year, we've got a different set this year. I have a different player who has swapped out from Darren Hartz, and I've got Dusty Stevenson, one of Adelaide's most premier soul and blues singers. And he plays everything, harp, slide, piano, drums. And Kathleen Halloran, who, for those of you who do know, she's the boss. And she on stage plays bass, guitar, keys. You know, we're just doing it all in an effort to entertain.
6: Yeah, that is just brilliant, I think. And there is definitely entertainment value, no doubt about it. I've heard some of these live tracks, and we can't wait for Saturday night. It is going to be huge. How do you Sobrano-esque some of the greatest songs that have ever been written?
7: Funnily enough, it's easy. I think my voice is just what I have, is my voice. And so as a carrier wave, it goes through me. it goes through the Kate Sobrano machine and comes out as love.
6: Oh, isn't that sweet? You're literally the nicest person on the planet. You're talking about young people before too. Your daughter is one that we've definitely got to watch. But any young people out there at the moment that are really catching your eye?
7: Well, I'm in love with Fanny Lumsden.
6: Mm-hmm.
7: I think I might invite her to drop in and sing a couple of tunes when in and around. I love Meg Washington. These are, you know, and I love Kathleen Heller, and she's my best friend, and she's wearing her heart on her sleeve, and she's opening up for us on this tour. So I really recommend, if you're going to come to the gig, don't delay and come for the main act. Come early, and you'll see the full feature. Like, seriously, this is where the world is headed.
6: We're talking very emotional this morning, and I'm getting these warm, fuzzy feelings, which makes me ask the next question. Which Kate Sobrano song still gets you emotional when you sing it?
7: There's a song I wrote, I didn't write, but Paul Kelly wrote for me, Cake in the Candle.
6: Yep.
7: And it's funny, I had to grow up in order to appreciate the song, because when he first gave it to me, it was like, oh my God, it sounds like I'm dead. And I was only young at the time. And now that I've grown up and into the song, it says, I don't ask much, only what's mine. I know what I deserve. And it just goes on to say, and I'm not asking for much. I just want the cake and I want the candle.
6: Fair enough. That leads me to the next question, which wasn't even one I had written down. What's more important, the melody or the lyrics?
7: That's a great question, by the way. Mm. It's one I haven't been asked before. And my flash answer to it was the melody.
6: Yeah.
7: Because when you're writing songs, words can get in the way, and I think that's true of life. I think when we're struggling to find the right word for the feelings, we will always fail, because feelings are always much bigger than words.
6: That's unbelievable. I love that. And I just think sometimes it's that melody in your head that just starts some of the greatest songs ever, and then they put the words to it afterwards.
7: Well, and I think these melodies, I think that they correspond with frequencies in you at a level you don't even understand.
6: Mm.
7: So I'm all about the power of the melody.
6: So if I was to give you our radio station for the day and you had to pick the top three songs, the first three songs to get your breakfast show started, Kate Sobrano, what three songs would you pick?
7: That's really hard. That's actually a really hard thing to do. Well, you know what?
6: You can upset some friends here too, aren't you?
7: No, not at all. Actually, no, you know, I'd start with one that I'm playing on tour at the moment, which is a really uncommon call, but I'd start with Spectrum's...
6: Cool.
7: Because that was the sound of me waking up to summer in 1970-something, and I felt that the world was in the right place, and people understood the value, or the lack of value that money really has in life, and, you know, that's what I'd start with. And then I would go and I'd cut to Shape I'm In, Joe Camilleri.
6: Yeah, right, okay.
7: I mean, I haven't thought about it.
6: Oh, we're taking notes. We're literally going to program this radio station based on this answer.
7: Okay, cool. And then I would cut to Chrissy Amphlett's Boys in Town, because after watching the documentary and her Australian story, I distinctly think the song is the sound of the Australian story for women in the 70s, and I think she named it. She called it out, and she'd be really proud at how the world has responded.
6: What's missing in today's music, Kate? Between I guess in comparison to what was around the 70s, 80s, and 90s. So what's that one piece that we haven't brought into the 2000s?
7: The truth.
6: Yeah, I'll go that absolutely. Yeah, 100%.
7: I think that we're all so frightened of what other people will think of us.
6: Yeah.
7: We keep editing the things we want to say and how we want to feel, and you know, and then you add that up into the crisis of COVID, where we stop touching and kissing and spitting on each other, and I just think we need to go back to a bit more of a basic sort of commonality, and that is that none of us are perfect, and we're all perfectly imperfect, actually.
6: Yeah.
7: And we should just call it as we see it, and try to come back to some sort of truth about that.
6: That's not permission for people to kiss, touch, or spit on Kate when she's here on Saturday, even just quietly. Look, we love your connection. Connection over 40 decades, as we've said, stuff from, Jesus Christ Superstar right through. Anybody to get these musical songs into the top 40 and play it on video hits, they've got to have some sort of connection. And we're looking forward to seeing that on the weekend.
7: Amazing. Like, Tamworth, bring it, because I've shaped my entire set list for you. In fact, you've been foremost in my mind. I don't know if people, this is the last little word I'll say.
6: Yeah.
7: I am of an immigrant family. My father was from Hawaii, and the only thing he travelled with was a surfboard and a ukulele. So I am a country rock singer at heart, and that's how I began singing. And anyway, I know Tamworth is all not just country, but it is primarily, and I really want to bring it.
6: Yeah, beautiful, and I'm sure you will, no doubt, well and truly. Of course, all the information online on entertainment venues, our mates over there. I might even give away a couple of double passes shortly, so there's no reason not to come if it's free. It's not all free. It's not all free. We need to make sure it's not all free. Thank you so much. It's been amazing. As I said, the 10-year-old kid in the bedroom in a little town called Wee Waa, 2.5 hours from here, dreaming to be a radio star, listening to Kate Sobrano on the radio. They're talking to you now. It's been an absolute honour. We appreciate it. We'll see you on the weekend.
7: See you later, honey. See you. Thank you for having me. See ya.
6: This is Kate Sobrano.
8: This is 40 years old, this one. We're just going to rework it a bit and see if it does a memory for you, okay?

told you she was beautiful, Kate Sobrano, one of the best that Aussie has to offer, well and truly bedroom eyes. And of course, there's a little bit of a catch to this one, because we want to try and spread the love as much as we possibly can on this one. If you've won something in the last 90 days, unfortunately, you will be told that you can't have tickets to Kate Sobrano. I know it's disappointing, but it is what it is. It's all part of sharing the love. So give us a buzz if you've won something in the last 90 days. We've got a list of people that have won prizes. We'd love to be able to give it to you and send you along. But we've got thousands and thousands, tens of thousands of listeners that listen every single day. And not everybody gets an opportunity to win a prize. But how brilliant is this woman? Like, I am talking phenomenal stuff that we're going to hear from Kate on Saturday, such as this one. I'll take your calls in a minute. Just keep ringing. Have some fun with Kate Sobrano in the meantime. Please, if you've rang in the last 90 days to win a prize and we've given you that prize, please do not give us a call. Otherwise, we'll have to say no.

0: going to be brilliant. There's no doubt about it. She has been for 40 years. I doubt the weekend's going to be any different. Give us a call, 6766 1889, if you haven't won in the last 90 days. And I would love to give a double pass away to this weekend show. Let's go to the phones, 88.9. Who are we going?
1: Hey, Matt. This is Warwick Evans.
0: G'day, Warwick. You haven't won anything in the last 90 days, mate?
1: No, mate, no.
0: Oh, no. There you go. And you're one of our favourite listeners as well, and always tuning in and always got your bit to say on the chat and everything, mate. So I'd love to send you and someone else along to Kate Sobrano on the weekend. How about that?
1: Thank you very much.
0: Good as gold. Mate, you stay on the line there, and we'll grab your details shortly, Warwick. There we go. That's 1-88.9. Who we got?
2: Ronnie Woods.
0: G'day, Ron. No worries, Ron. You want to head along to this one?
2: Yeah.
0: It's going to be a cracking show, Ron. We'll see you over there. You hold on the line there. We'll grab your details. Don't hang up.
2: Righto.
0: All the best. There we go. That's Ron and Warwick off to Kate Sobrano. And hopefully you are too. What a cracking artist, and what this performance is just going to be. One for the ages, no doubt about it. Australian made Kate Sobrano live, 6 away from 11.
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7: 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I've been

0: It's Inner Circle and Sweat. Thank you to Kate Sobrano. Of course, over at the Town Hall this weekend. Looking forward to that. Should be a good one, singing the greatest songs in the whole wide world.
1: Hi, Macad. Just a regular customer saying what music, beautiful music today. Thanks.
0: Thank you. Glad to see you've enjoyed it and that you're cruising along, bopping along to the tunes. That's what it's all about, mixing it up a bit for you today. And when you get to hear live stuff from artists like Kate Sobrano, I mean, that's pretty cool.
2: G'day, Macca. This is Josh. Just touching on the footy. When I was growing up and we'd show up on a Saturday morning and we'd see big boys on the other team, my mum would say one of two things. She'd either say, they can't run without legs, or the bigger they are, the harder they fall.
0: 100%, mate. I think we've got the same family, to be honest. Absolutely right on 11 o'clock.
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4: It's 11 o'clock. Good morning. I'm Josh Bryant. The Prime Minister claims consumers will save over $1.5 billion following the end of card surcharges. The Reserve Bank has scrapped surcharges across EFTPOS, Visa and MasterCard payments. Businesses warn they'll have to raise their prices to offset the costs on their end, but Anthony Albanese claimed on social media Australians will be paying less at the checkout.
5: Every time you tap, those little surcharges add up. Right now, they're costing Aussies $1.6 billion. Each and every year. But from today, they're banned, saving you money every time you tap. So whether you're at the supermarket, paying bills, or buying a cup of coffee, the price you see is the price you pay.
4: The New South Wales Premier has taken a swipe at federal and interstate counterparts, saying all governments need to be reining in their spending. Government spending is in the spotlight again after the fourth interest rate rise of the year. The UK Prime Minister has named Iran as likely having played a role in the suspected terror plot targeting an RAF base. The site has been used by the United States as part of its recent military operation.

0: further in value across Sydney. So I think eastern suburbs, lower north shore, the northern beaches. But we're definitely seeing more evidence now that mortgage belt areas are also trending lower in value after being a little bit more insulated at the beginning of this downturn.
1: The Electoral Commission is warning artificial intelligence poses a growing threat to democracy. In a submission to a parliamentary inquiry, the Commission's flagged significant risks to election integrity as generated content and deepfakes flood social media feeds. The agency says it is considering mandatory labelling for any AI-generated political ads. Firefighters say New South Wales faces an elevated bushfire risk under warmer temperatures and drying fuel loads. With the official bushfire danger period underway from today, the RFS says recent rainfall has generated vegetation growth, which now could dry out within days. Also making news, the first batch of illegal e-bikes seized under new state government powers is now being destroyed. In finance, the All Ords is trading down 112 points at 88.57, one Aussie dollar buying 69.4 US cents. Now with sport, here's Mike Pearsall.
2: Thanks, Josh. Roosters back rower Angus Crichton is relishing the chance to wrap up his rugby league career on a high. The Blues forward is preparing to switch codes to play rugby union. Crichton has told Nine he'd love to repay the Roosters with a premiership.
3: I came into this club as a kid, and now I'm leaving as a husband and as a father. And yeah, I think we won a premiership in my first year when I came across in 2019, and then it'd be pretty fitting to win another one on Sunday.
2: Cam Green and Matt Renshaw have picked up injury concerns in the third one day in South Africa. Renshaw hit on the wrist and Green strained his abdomen while attempting a pull shot. Former Wallaby Nathan Charles has been diagnosed with motor neurone disease at the age of 37. He defied cystic fibrosis to play four tests for Australia in 2014. And Cristiano Ronaldo has walked out of Portugal's team camp in the Nations League after he wasn't played in their recent win over Norway. I'm Mike Pearsall, and that's the latest in news and sport.
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6: Sunny one out there for you. The winds are northwesterly, 15 to 20 k's, becoming light in the early afternoon. 29 is the top here Thursday. Friday bringing you 30 degrees with 7 overnight. Gunnedah looking for 29 degrees. Crindon, Liverpool Plains headed for around 29 today. We wore Narrabri chasing top southwest of 30 degrees. Gunnedah on 25, Crindon on 24, and Tamworth on 24 degrees.
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6: 67639533 is Macaline phone number. Should you wish to use it, love to hear from you. Plenty of talk on this young 11-year-old at the moment and whether or not he should be allowed to play in his age group. I think it's an interesting one. Probably got cases, I would have thought, even closer to home in our region as well, with people that are interested in this topic as well, with a lot of radio and TV talking about it today, just saying, let the little fella play. And we did mention it earlier as well, about people being born as men and now being able to, after transitions and different legislation changes, being able to play in women's sport, which is a pretty, I think, similar sentiment to what this caller
7: Hello,
6: has to
7: Macca.
6: Say.
7: Hello, it's Roberta here. Are you guys seriously worried about a man or a boy that's too tall or big competing against other boys or men? When there are men competing against women, this whole trans issue is just so out of control. And as men, you're now suggesting that tall boys can't play against other boys because they might be too heavy or have an advantage. Are you men serious?
6: Thank you, Roberta. Yeah, well, it's I don't know if it's men. I think at the end of the day, you're looking at a whole board there. There's judiciary and disciplinary panels. I'm assuming there'd be women on those panels as well, the people making these decisions. We don't actually know. It just said from Sydney, the official. But, yeah, just interested in having the conversation. I'm pretty similar to you, I've got to say. As I mentioned, when we look at the Olympic Games and how some of these athletes are allowed to compete based on certain transitions and whatnot, completely understand where you're going. But I don't think we can tar the men brush on that one somehow. I think you'll find that there's some women on those panels. as well, and

0: Absolutely. Get out, do a bit of exercise if they can get it in. Shake, shake, shake. KC and the Sunshine Band, 10 away from 11. We're talking about this young bloke at the moment, and I'm saying I'm feeling a bit sorry for him as far as this is concerned. I mean, the other little players, they've got to play against him. There's no doubt about that. But as a parent, I reckon it'd be a hard conversation to have about your kid's height. We mentioned Jonathan Thurston before, and the fact that he was a tiny little fella and told that he was too small to play the game. And look at the career that he's had. Maybe you got some thoughts on that one?
1: Yeah, Mark Rochelle here. That young bloke footballer. I feel sorry for him. But back in my day, I was only about 10 year old. We used to play weights, not the age group. And I used to play against 13 and 14 people, bloody blokes twice as big as me. Anyway, I feel sorry for him, mate. Bye.
0: Yeah, I used to get it from our coach when we played for the Wee War Panthers back in the day, when we talk about how big they were, like just our kids' size, and we're like, but look at that fella, he shouldn't even be playing. And they used to say, yeah, footy players or ballet dancers. So that's what we used to cop. And the old, they can't run without their legs, which we heard from a caller earlier. Basically, in a nutshell, we've done a little bit of research on this one. Rugby.com.au are saying for under 10 to under 15s, if a child is both the height and weight parameters for their age, Rugby Australia requires them, this is if they're above those parameters, Rugby Australia requires them to go through an aged grade dispensation assessment, is what they call it, if they want to raise in their basically play in their normal age group. An 11 year old isn't automatically banned from playing under 11 simply because he's too big or too tall. If he's above both thresholds, an independent qualified assessing coach is supposed to apparently assess the young bloke and try and work out things like physical development, ability and experience. A player classed size for age up, which is what they call it, can also play one grade higher without assessment, or potentially two grades higher with parental consent and a competition manager approval. Importantly, there is a review process as well. The player parents can have the decision reviewed by another independent qualified assessing coach, and Rugby Australia itself can review the decision. So that information there from rugby.com.au. So if they are above the set parameters, then there are certain assessments that need to go into place as far as that's concerned. I just hope that they've offered that family that particular assessment. Whether they put him up a grade without the assessment, maybe that is the option. Let us know what your thoughts are. It's an interesting one. 12 after 11.
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0: Keeping it live and local on Tamworth, number 188.9, 99.5 on the Liverpool Plains. Who's locked in? Mike Newman, New South Wales leader Mike Newman for One Nation. He'll be talking to us tomorrow along with many others as well, including the one and only Freddie Fittler, Brad Fittler, the Eastern Suburbs Roosters / Sydney Roosters Blues coach, champion of the game. I think he even captained them to premiership as well. And looking forward to chatting Freddie about all things grand final. Of course, the Newcastle Knights and the Sydney Roosters. Who's going to win that one? Let us know on the Macca line. We might play some of those calls tomorrow. Your predictions for the grand final, 67639533. And on the grand final, and of course, on rugby league in general. Congratulations to Nathan Cleary picking up the Dally M and no doubt watching from his hospital room after the injury caused by last week. And yeah, just a very, very disappointing end to the season for Nathan Cleary. Be out for a little while to come as he works on some rehabilitation there, no doubt. But we wish him all the best. And what a sport of the game he is as well, I've got to say. No harsh feelings. Not only no harsh feelings, but coming out and saying, don't even pick on the bloke that did it. You know, it happens all the time in rugby league. This is what goes on. We need to stop booing him. And I think that's pretty awesome stuff and good sportsmanship from a bloke that I love to hate. Panthers player. Anyway, I don't. I love him, and I love him when he plays for the Blues, particularly when he scores points for us. 67639533. Maybe you want to have a chat about something. Maybe you want to get involved in the conversation we're talking about with this young 11-year-old being told that he's not the right size to be playing under-11s in his rugby league team. The officials, if you missed the audio earlier, turned up and said to his mum, look, he can't play. Halfway through the season too, mind you, so he's been playing for a bit. According to, I'll put in inverted commas, Sydney, he can't play. So rugby.com.au saying that there is some scrutinising and some assessing that needs to be done if players don't meet certain parameters, and that that should be the next step for the family if they haven't looked at that already. Jebediah, Lisa Stansfield and Luke Combs all on the way for you shortly, 22 after 11.
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0: 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Lisa Stanfield's All Around the World and Jebediah's Harpoon. 25 away from 12, 67 639 533 is the phone number you need. 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
0: Well, the craft shed markets are happening this Saturday as well from 9am to 1pm. You know where they are, North Gate Shopping Centre, just across the road at 109 Peel Street here in Tamworth. Browse a variety of local stalls, homemade food displays featuring wood turning, there's pottery, sculptures, lapidary, the whole bit, handmade jewellery, sewing, weaving, and just a whole bunch more. So go and check it out. It's good too, especially if it's a nice morning just wandering around there. And a bunch of bric-a-brac upstairs also. You can contact Debbie if you want some further info. We can pass you on to Debbie to get some more information on that one. Otherwise, I'll see you there, 9am to 1pm at 109 Peel Street for the Craft Shed Markets.
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0: Brian Adams and the Summer of 69 as we continue to keep it live and local and almost for your lunch break, not too far away. Make sure you stay listening as well. We have got some $30 vouchers to give away still over the next few weeks for you, so hopefully you manage to pick yourself up $30 towards lunch. Go out and treat yourself, even if it only covers the lunch for you and doesn't cover the lunch for the other person. Let them pay for their own lunch. It'll be right. Just go, it's all right. I've got my lunch. There you go. What about the shout economy? I read an article on this the other day online and I went, not 100% sure. So this is the shout economy. Is it okay to leave? We should have started this one tomorrow. We're going to start it now. Is it okay to leave on your shout? Are you a type of person that is prepared to walk out on your shout? Somebody has to leave on somebody's shout. And do you remember it the next time? Or is shouting even a thing now with alcohol in particular costing what it costs? Do you still have a shout? Four or five blokes around or four or five women? Do women shout? It's interesting. I don't actually know if women shout or if it's a bloke thing, because it's something that's been going for a long time, and I think in the next few years we won't see the shout anymore. Seen it a few times now where mates will sort of go up to the bar, and if you're thinking that you're not included in the shout, there could be a reason for it. But I'm interested in talking about the shout economy or even the beer economy when somebody says, I saw it on, I think it was Marketplace the other day, one of the most Australian ads I've ever seen was a bloke getting rid of his garden shed. And he said, happy to take a carton for it if you pull it down yourself. And I thought, it doesn't get any more Aussie than that. That's pretty cool. Are you happy to give a bloke a carton of beer for a job or a garden shed? Let me know if you think that's still a thing in the shout economy. Do you still shout? You still go out and go, you know what? Yeah, we'll do a round. Because if you're only going to have one or two, and this is the thing, this is what it comes down to, at least what I'm being told. If it only comes down to one or two and you've got three or four blokes in the shout, well, there's a couple of blokes that aren't going to shout. If you've got a drive, if you haven't got a drive, well, then she's on like Donkey Kong, but you're still paying. If you're paying $10 a beer and there's four blokes, you know, you do the numbers on that three or four times, it's all happening, isn't it, as far as that's concerned? So this was saying that the shout is almost over, the article I read, and that blokes are just going up to the bar and grabbing their own, or a couple of tactics, and it showed a couple of tactics, one of which was to turn up before your mates, grab your drink first and go, oh, I didn't know what you wanted. I mean, that's just soft, dead set. You know, is the shout still a thing? Let us know if you're still into the shout. 6-7-6-3-9-5-3-3-7 away from 12.
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0: Jack Johnson, where did all the good people go? Fair question. Absolutely a fair question. 67639533 is the McAline phone number. I want you to have a think about this one overnight. Let us know tomorrow. Is the shout still going? You're still happy to go and get into a round? Shout economy, the beer economy. You're still happy to do a job for a carton? I think it's a good question to ask. Absolutely. Jobbo says 100%. Shout's still alive and well. We are overdue, Jobbo. I'll catch up with you shortly, well and truly. But I think the shout thing, the shout economy, the shout tradition, it's disappearing according to this article, which made me ask the question, is the shout still a thing, particularly over a grand final weekend? You turn up to the pub, you're going to shout?
1: Hey, Macca, I'm torn. I've been a Rooster supporter since I was 14, the Russell Fairfax days, and I love the night. But I've got to stick with the Roosters. I'm sure it's going to be a good game. Anyway, go the Roosters. Bye.
0: The busiest man in the eastern suburbs hopefully joins us tomorrow. We're going to see how he goes. Brad Fittler, of course, has captained the Roosters to a premiership before, so he will know all about their form. He'll probably be able to predict the outcome of the game and, of course, let us know exactly what those fellas will be feeling when they run onto the field. And let's be honest, I reckon nervous will be one of the feelings, excitement. But for the Newcastle Knights, a completely different feeling altogether. This hasn't been done for 25 years, you know. It's a long time. And a whole of Newcastle in blue and red, their pubs, their shops. You have a look at it, people with Newcastle flags out the front of their houses. It's crazy. Not just Newcastle, but everywhere. A lot of people on that bandwagon, well and truly, and for good reason.
2: Well, that's all, folks.
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2: Step aside, babe. Let a star do this. That's all!
4: That's all, folks!
5: Can I go home now?
0: And we'll look at the footy grand final, the teams and everything. Have a look at it as well. Mike Newman from One Nation tomorrow as well. News up next.
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7: It's midday. Good afternoon. I'm Madeline McNeil. Hospitality businesses are warning they can't afford to absorb payment fees from banks as they're banned from charging a surcharge to customers. The government is defending the changes, saying those who already weren't adding a surcharge will actually save money and that the existing system was broken. Cafe owner John says it's just another cost for businesses being squeezed from multiple angles.
8: You'll see that, and you've got petrol prices up, and like I said, you've got fuel levies coming in on every single product from the baker to the milkman. It's all coming through. The pressure is intense.
7: Quarterly toll increases have also now taken effect across Sydney. Maximum costs for trucks on key routes have jumped above $32, prompting a fresh call for commercial toll relief. The first batch of illegal e-bikes seized under new state government powers has now been destroyed. Authorities confiscated more than 20 bikes as part of an operation, including a device capable of reaching 90 kilometres an hour. Officials in Saudi Arabia are interrogating a pilot who stabbed his colleague in the cockpit of a flight to Israel. Nine's Europe correspondent Josh Bavis.
9: More than 170 passengers and crew have landed safely in Tel Aviv after a terrifying ordeal on flight FZ1073 from the UAE to Israel. About 2 hours into the flight, one of the pilots was stabbed by the other. Passengers and crew rushed the cockpit after the door was unlocked, restraining the attacking pilot and getting the aircraft under control. The plane had violently plunged 14,000 feet in 30 seconds. Israeli officials believe the actions of passengers and crew prevented a 9/11 style attack. Two off-duty pilots were able to land the plane safely in Saudi Arabia. In London, Josh Bavis.
7: A judge will next week hand down a verdict for three Mexican men accused of murdering two Australians. Jake and Callum Robinson were killed in April 2024 in what prosecutors allege was a robbery gone wrong. Nearly two-thirds of Australians believe we're becoming a more self-isolated population. A survey by Mental Health Australia has found only 21% of respondents felt highly connected to their friends, family or community. Chief Executive Carolyn Nikoloski says this Mental Health Month is about recognising

0: Our day-to-day lives at the moment, we've got busy schedules, we're living in a time of global uncertainty and change. And in that context, it can be really hard for people to make the time to prioritise the connections that they need.
1: And the RFS is warning of an elevated bushfire risk from warmer than average temperatures as the official bushfire danger period starts. In finance, the All Ords is down 110 points at 88.58. One Australian dollar buying 69.4 US cents. Now to sport with Mike Pearsall.
2: Thanks, Madeline. The coaches and captains of the Roosters and Knights will come face to face this afternoon as the build up to the grand final continues. The Knights head in as rank outsiders, but are riding a wave of support after reaching their first decider in 25 years. Roosters legend Anthony Minicello has told Mark Levy he's tipping halfback Sam Walker to take out the Clive Churchill medal on Sunday night.
3: His performance last week after coming back from 4 weeks of an ankle injury was unbelievable. So I think if our forwards get the ascendancy, which I think they can, and that's when Sammy and DCE will come into the game.
2: A tough couple of days for Nathan Cleary has been made a little more enjoyable, claiming his first Dally M medal as the NRL's best player. Broncos fullback Tamika Upton has won the women's medal for a third time. No Knights were named in the Dally M men's team of the year. Centre Robert Toyer and prop Nafahu White have been named for the Sydney Roosters. I'm Mike Pearsall, and that's the very latest news and sport.
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7: Sunny one for you with the winds northwesterly 15 to 20 k's today. 29 is the top for your Thursday. Friday bringing you 30 with 7 overnight tonight. Quick look around at your region for the tops. Gunnedah looking at 29 degrees. Grindyne, Liverpool Plains headed for around 29. And Weewort, Narrabri chasing maxes of 30 degrees out west. Gunnedah on 26, Corindah on 25 and Tamworth on 26 degrees.
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7: Good afternoon to you and welcome along to your Lunch Break. 5 after 12, we're going to hear what Matty Johns has to say about the 2026 Newcastle Knights performance in the season so far and how they think they will go on the weekend. No one knows better than Matty. Bit of Prince for you in 1999. I'll play that Morgan Evans song about the Knights as well.

0: 80 Minutes on Sunday showed the world what we all know. 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
1: Sometimes when you're in the midst of the madness, you don't really fully appreciate it. But trust me, boys, in time, you will. Houses painted red and blue. Families who love the team as much as they love each other. Thanking them with tears in their eyes. Then you get the old blokes, tough old blokes, with raspy voices from years of hard living, hard working and, yeah, hard drinking, desperate to buy you a beer. With all the excitement, it's easy to fall in the trap of thinking, well, you've done your job. You see, the fans, they love you so much, they'll tell you, hey, boys, win or lose, mate, you've done us proud. I reckon in 97, a little bit of that bled into us, until a moment. We're on the bus, the day before the game, in the suburb of Wall's End. It's a suburb where it connects you to the highway to Sydney. And, man, it was just packed with thousands of Knights fans. At a nearby church, the parish priest hung the words, God bless the Knights. And then, through he walked. No, I'm not talking about Jesus. I'm talking about some bloke from a job site, covered in cement. He had a sign held against the bus window with a message written in black texter. One more round. Boys, fight. One more round. Our skipper, Paul Harrigan, he stood up with tears rolling down his face. He said, when we return to these people Sunday night, we bring them the trophy. It wasn't a statement. It was an order. That's why we called him the chief. For the players, some of the moments you blokes have delivered in the last few weeks will go down in Knights folklore. Actually, no. It'll go down in Newcastle folklore. Don't gag, guy. Oh, man. What's the cost to build a statue these days? They've taken the fight to Trell. And you know what? Trell called him later that night just to tell him how much he loved and respected him. Jermaine McEwen going face-to-face, nose-to-nose, with a man he worships, Moses Leota. Good work, Jermaine. I tell you what, it's important to respect great players, but don't respect them too much. And Kalyn Ponga. He's just entered a very special realm. Very few enter. A single player who makes everyone around him better. That's a champion. And speaking of Moses Leota, what about that left shoulder shot? Wow. Hey, Sid Fogg. Yeah, mate, get the buses ready. Call in the backups. Fill up the tanks. She's on again as the city of Newcastle descends on Sydney on grand final day. 88.9 FM.

0: Here we go. Well, I've got to say, it's hard not to get on the Newcastle bandwagon. I'm a Sharkies man through and through, but Morgan Evans changing his Steeltown song there to include that chant all about the Newcastle Knights. And, hey, we're not going to be biased about it. We're going to talk to Freddie Fittler, all-time Roosters superstar, New South Wales Blues coach, hopefully tomorrow at 9 o'clock if we can get him on the blower. We know he's got a fair bit on Freddie over the weekend and probably one of the most valued opinions for the grand final, I reckon, in all of Australia. So we'll see how we go. Right on a 12:15.
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0: Christina Aguilera and Come On Over. Well, make sure you stay listening to the radio because you could get your chance to pick up a $30 lunch voucher just by listening. 28 after 12. Got Jennifer Rush not far away. Went out of Mark Williams for you and some classic 90s stuff from the Goo Goo Dolls.
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2: What's new, pussycat? Whoa, whoa, whoa. What's new, pussycat?

0: Tom Jones, and no pussycats were harmed in the making of the video clip for that one either. What's new, Pussycat? 1965 the year, right on a quarter to one. Just looking at some of my favourite radio moments, and this one came up, and I thought I'd share it with you. This was Graham Gilbert back in 2005. They had a weekly quiz on the radio where all of the callers just decided to call up and give the same answer. The answer was India. I don't know if you've actually heard this or not, but this is some pretty famous and funny radio. I'll play some of it.
1: It's the station that gets you going.
2: Sydney moves with 2SL.
3: G'day, Graham. How you going?
4: Not too bad, mate.
3: Yourself?
4: You're
3: snowing in the mountains tonight, isn't it?
4: I think so. Yes, indeed. She's a bitterly cold night.
3: Yeah.
4: Yeah. Now, question one. Good luck with this.
3: Thank you.
4: We need the Christian and the surname. Christian and surname.
3: Yep.
4: Who is the Premier of Victoria?
3: Stephen Bratt.
4: Very good.
3: Oh.
4: Question.
3: I was going to say Jeff Kennett, but he's the old one.
4: No, just stick with the answer, mate.
3: Yep.
4: Question two. By what name was singer-songwriter David Gordon Kirkpatrick better known?
3: David Gordon Kirkpatrick.
4: We've got a real mate. No repeating the question.
3: Sorry, Graham. India.
4: Not India, mate, no. 13-12-69. Hello there, Tad.
5: Oh, g'day, Graham.
4: Now, mate, what we need. By what name was singer-songwriter David Gordon Kirkpatrick better known?
5: Heard the first time. Don't need to waste any more time. I think my horse has come, so to speak. The answer is
4: Okay. It's not as if they're even clever, is it? If they can give us a clever little routine, it'd be good. Malcolm, you got the answer for us, mate.
6: Hello, mate. I'm thoroughly enjoying your program tonight.
4: Thank you. What do you reckon the answer might be?
6: Just quickly, is it Jay?
4: Not Jay, no. 13-12-69. Talk tonight. Hello there, Brad.
7: G'day, Graham. How are you, mate?
4: Not too bad, mate.
7: Big fan of the show, big fella.
4: Yeah, what do you reckon the answer is, mate?
7: I know it.
4: Boy, oh boy. Alrighty. G'day, Ron.
8: G'day, Gray. Ron Burgundy here. How are you, mate?
4: Not too bad, Ron. Now, I know you're not going to be a drop short like the others, so what do you reckon...
8: There are lots of them out there tonight. It is ridiculous.
4: What do you reckon the answer might be, mate?
8: The name and surname is India.
4: Alrighty. Turns out he was very much a drop short, wasn't he? Hello there, John.
9: Evening, Graham.
4: Yes,
9: Graham. I'm pretty much on the dot here.
4: Yep.
9: I'm on the planet still.
4: Just the answer, mate.
9: Slim Dusty.
4: Slim Dusty. Perfect. Next question, John. What is the capital city of Sri Lanka?
9: Colombo,
4: going well. And the final question, mate. Which association was founded by Ruth Beatrice Fairfax?
9: Nation.
4: You there?
9: Yes, I'm here.
4: Yeah, you just need the answer straight away, mate.
9: There is there.
4: Going?
9: Yeah, that, I think.
4: Okay, thanks, John. 13-12-69. The question is, which association was founded by Ruth Beatrice Fairfax? 13-12-69. Our number, Shakira. Hello.
10: Hi, Graham. I really love your show.
4: Thank you. What do you reckon the answer might be?
10: Well, I'm picking up between a couple of answers.
4: Just the first one.
10: I think it's India.
0: There you go, one of my favourite radio moments of all time, and this went on for days. Days. What an absolute legend, Graham Gilbert, back in the day. 12 away from one.
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0: 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Tamworth's number 188.9, 99.5 on Liverpool Plains. Emmy Bailey's in. Hey, Emmy Bailey.
1: Well, I was a bit distracted. Just had Tom Cruise with his socks on and the old school button-up shirt come on the screen.
0: Yeah, the risky business.
1: That's right.
0: No, he doesn't have pants on in that either, does he? Doesn't
1: he's got like the, boy leg white.
0: Is that what it is? The briefs or whatever they were?
1: That's what they're called, one of those, the boxer type things.
0: Very good, because Arnie's got a new movie coming out, which is good. We just saw that, didn't we?
1: With his son, I reckon. It's Santa Claus Alan movie. Is his son.
0: You reckon?
1: Well, look how big they both are.
0: Yeah, possibly. Yeah, never thought about that.
1: Yeah.
0: There you go. Hey, this is an interesting one. Now, this has been proven on social media, therefore it's got to be real.
1: Always.
0: These are foods that taste like other foods that are nothing like the foods that they're actually supposed to taste like. Have you seen this?
1: Is this like where they're putting like foods together and like
0: coming up with the taste of other foods?
1: Yes, I have seen this.
0: So apple and salt, apparently if you get apple with salt, it tastes strangely like watermelon.
1: Oh, I heard strawberries. Yeah, so there you go.
0: If you were to blindfold somebody, then that's what you'd end up with. Cucumber and sugar also taste like watermelon.
1: I can actually see that. Because it really is watermelon with a bit of sweetness.
0: If you want to enhance the flavour of strawberries, add black pepper. Oh, isn't that crazy? I wouldn't do that. But apparently it makes it even more strawberry-ish than strawberries.
1: Strawberry? Yeah. How does it even work?
0: Don't know. Don't make up the rules. Mango and chilli and salt somehow makes the mango taste sweeter. This is quite interesting.
1: What the heck?
0: I have to try some
1: people
0: of this.
1: People have way too much time on their hands.
0: Orange and salt. So if you put salt on an orange, it actually makes a sour orange sweeter.
1: Would you believe, my mate said the other day, yep, I'm just having orange and salt. Mm-hmm. And I said, I've never heard that. And he goes, everyone I know has orange and salt.
0: Yeah, okay.
1: I've never heard it.
0: I've heard peanut butter and pickles bizarrely works like a sweet and sour satay flavour. This is the one that'll do me. Vanilla ice cream, olive oil and salt.
1: Yes.
0: People are trying this.
1: Yes. You know who started like that? Dua Lipa.
0: Was it really?
1: It was Dua Lipa. Well, it's been around for a while, but Dua Lipa bought it.
0: Dua Lipa just needs to chill.
1: But how delicious does that sound?
0: Too much money when you're putting olive oil on your ice cream. Watermelon and feta taste more intensely like watermelon.
1: I do like that.
0: It brings out the flavour of watermelon.
1: I have had watermelon and feta. It's nice.
0: And if you want to make the strawberries taste even sweeter, balsamic vinegar.
1: Yes.
0: And strawberries.
1: That's delicious too.
0: I don't know if I believe that.
1: Really?
0: Mm.
1: No, it is. It's very, because you have a lot of summer salads.
0: Okay.
1: And watermelon and feta always go together, and balsamic and strawberries. The other one I've heard is tomato on a plain chip.
0: Yep.
1: Like your thin ones.
0: Yep.
1: Tastes like a hamburger.
0: Does it really?
1: A pizza, apparently.
0: I'm going to give that a crack right now. Thanks, Emma Bailey.
1: Thank you.
0: Here we go. M's up between 1 and 2. Grizz back for you this afternoon as well. That is it for me. Freddie Fittler joins us on the show in the morning, all from 9 a.m.
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3: It's 1 o'clock. Good afternoon. I'm Madeline McNeil. Motorists travelling between Sydney and Lithgow are being warned to expect delays with a multi-vehicle crash closing the Darling Causeway in both directions. The links become a key thoroughfare during the ongoing closure of at Victoria Pass due to roadworks. Transport Management Centre spokesperson Harry Lance is encouraging drivers to take the Bells Line of Road instead.
4: Plenty of crews on site, a lot of resources there, with tow trucks looking to clear this site as soon as possible. But of course, best to take that diversion if you can. But if you're already in the area there, just sit tight until they get that cleared up and get that traffic moving again.
3: The final approvals for Sydney's Southwest Metro extension are expected to be signed today. Sign-off's been submitted by Fire and Rescue New South Wales, with Sydney Trains now expected to give its tick. Approximately 2,000 kilometres of testing still needs to be carried out on the Bankstown to Sydenham line before an opening date is announced. There's been a jump in e-bike injuries at an inner-city hospital as police enforcement measures are ramped up. Jefferson Shaw reports.
5: Sydney St Vincent's Hospital is warning of a 22% increase in e-bike injuries, with almost half serious enough to trigger a trauma response. Dr Edward Lewis says that's concerning given how many young people use the devices.
6: That can have a really lasting effect on people.
5: 23 illegal e-bikes have been seized and destroyed in a Blacktown scrapyard under new laws targeting the overpowered devices. devices. Traffic and Highway Patrol Commander David Driver says police are taking action to keep people safe.
7: And make sure they're ridden lawfully and in compliance with the law.
5: The power limit will be reduced to 250 watts within 3 years, down from the current 500. Jefferson Shaw, Sydney.
3: The official bushfire danger period has kicked off today for most of the state. The Rural Fire Service says crews have already responded to more than 2,700 bush and grass fires since the 1st of July, burning more than 64,000 hectares. RFS Deputy Commissioner Ben Millington says everyone should take extra care over the coming months.
8: A combination of elevated grass fields, drought-affected forested areas and forecast warmer conditions will mean New South Wales must remain vigilant. It will only take a few warm days and windy weather conditions to dry out grass and forested areas, turning them into highly flammable fuel.
3: Also making news, the Prime Minister claims consumers will save over $1.5 billion after the Reserve Bank scrapped card surcharges across EFTPOS, Visa and MasterCard payments. And latest data shows Australian home values have recorded their sixth straight month of decline. Cotality data shows 97% of suburbs fell in September. In finance, the All Ords is trading down 149 points at 88.19. One Australian dollar is buying 69.46 US cents. Now with sport, here's Adam Hawes.
9: Good afternoon. Grand Final mania continues in Newcastle.

0: 22,500 tickets were on offer for the free event. Former Socceroo Craig Foster believes the Premier League needs to act fast if it's to save its season. Manchester City is facing potential relegation and the stripping of titles after being found guilty of financial cheating over the course of 9 seasons. Foster telling Nine this season could be compromised as well if the process drags out.
1: This distortion of their squad is immense. I mean, if you have a look at that £800 million discrepancy, that's effectively like, you know, let's say 10 world-class players.
0: Aussies Cam Green and Matt Renshaw have picked up injuries in the final one day before the Test Series begins in South Africa. The Sydney Kings have gone 3-from-3 to start their NBL Championship defence. They've defeated the Brisbane Bullets by 93-78, and Rugby Australia has marked 1 year until next year's Home World Cup. I'm Adam Hawes. That's the latest news and sport.
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4: Well, right around the region, it is sure sunny out there, and what a beautiful day it is with those light winds continuing throughout before a nice sunny day tomorrow, and those light winds continuing. Most areas today getting to a top of 29 degrees, with Narrabri heading towards a top of 30, Barrabarra a top of 27, Gunnedah currently on 27, Quirindi 26, and in Tamworth we're also on 27 degrees.
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5: With the latest from the 88.9 FM newsroom, I'm Scarlett Coppola. Shoppers across Tamworth and the New England Northwest will no longer face card payment surcharges from today. It comes as Australian businesses are banned from adding surcharges to FPOS, Visa and MasterCard payments, with American Express also removing surcharges under its merchant rules. Local businesses will still need to cover the cost of processing card payments. Expert Dipra Ray says the change could be particularly significant for small businesses.
6: Think about a $5 coffee. That cafe can no longer simply add surcharge, but it's actually still paying it every single time you tap. It's got two choices. It can either increase prices again, or ideally it finds a better way to get paid.
5: Several Tamworth CBD tobacco retailers have been closed this week as part of a targeted New South Wales health crackdown on the illicit tobacco trade. New South Wales health officers, supported by Oxley Police, carried out an operation in Tamworth and Gunnedah, seizing illicit tobacco and issuing closure notices. Three Peel Street stores were among those targeted. The businesses have been issued 90-day closure orders, with New South Wales Health saying further information will be provided when the operation concludes.
2: Regional Sport.
5: Tamworth Golf Club is set to host a junior member golf day tomorrow as part of the school holiday program. Junior members will take part in a 9-hole Ambrose competition, with teams made up of 3 juniors and 1 club member. The event is scheduled to begin at 1 p.m. with prizes to be presented later in the afternoon. That's your regional news. I'm Scarlett Coppola.
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What a song. Guns N' Roses, Sweet Child of Mine, to kick off this hour of the lunch break right here on 88.9 FM. How are you going for your Thursday afternoon? Not long until the long weekend, and of course, double demerits in place tomorrow. Take it safe on our roads. We've got so many great hits on the way for you, and very shortly, I'll be giving you your cue to call. So when you hear the whole team say, see you at the Servies, we'll give you a $30 voucher for our friends at the Servies Group and our great sponsors, North Tamworth Bowling Club, for a $30 lunch voucher. So make sure you call 67661889 when you do hear that cue to call, see you at the Servies. Here's a great remix cover. It's Pitbull teaming up with Bon Jovi for a remix cover of a very popular Bon Jovi song. This is Now or Never, right here on 88.9.

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0: Midnight Oil, Power and the Passion, and Susie Quattro there, Devil Gate Drive. And congratulations to Andrew, our $30 lunch voucher winner for today. Don't forget your chance to win again tomorrow. We've got Swoop on the way, America, James Blundell, INXS, and so many more great artists coming up for you. But let's head country right now with one of our favourite guys. I hope he heads to Australia sometime soon. I know I'd love to see him. I know Macca would as well. We'd all be down there with bells ringing. It's Garth Brooks, Friends in Low Places.
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Mario Kart, Ventura Highway, and Swoop on top of that with Apple Eyes right here on 88.9 FM for your Thursday afternoon. Don't forget, later on, Grizzly will be joining you to finish off the lunch break, then taking you on your drive home. We've got Queen coming up for you very shortly, but let's head country once again with one of our all-time favourites, our very own Aussie James Blundell and James Rain. Turn it up and sing along. What a great song for a Thursday. This is Way Out West, right here on 88.9.

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In Excess and What You Need right here on 88.9 FM. What a great song, what a great band, and our very own Aussies as well. Well, thank you so much for your company. Like I say every day, don't have a good one, have a great one. Grizzly's up next to finish off your lunch break, then take you on the drive home. Catch you at the same time again tomorrow before we head into the long weekend. Here's James Morrison, You Give Me Something on 88.9 FM.

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3: It's 2 o'clock. Good afternoon. I'm Madeline McNeil. A key industry group has accused the tax office of hypocrisy following its decision to stop accepting credit card payments. The move comes after the card surcharges were scrapped on Visa, EFTPOS and MasterCard payments. The Chamber of Commerce and Industry says the tax office only informed them of the change today. Chief Executive Andrew McKellar says the ATO expects businesses to absorb these costs, yet refuses to do the same itself.
4: That is tone deaf. It's unacceptable. It's a staggering double standard that really demonstrates a complete lack of concern and care for what small businesses are going through.
3: The Reserve Bank says buyers using the 5% deposit scheme are among the most likely to be in negative equity. More than 100,000 people have accessed the program since its expansion to higher income earners. The RBA says recent borrowers are the most likely to owe more than their house is worth amid falling property prices. The South West Sydney Metro extension has moved one step closer to completion, with final state government approvals to be signed today. The sign-offs from Fire and Rescue and Sydney Trains caused delays in opening the Sydney extension 2 years ago. Around 2,000 hours of reliability testing is still due to be completed. Transport Minister John Graham says he's hopeful an opening can be announced soon.
5: I won't speculate on a specific date, and that look, that's consistent with the approach the government's taken. It is progressing well. I really want to emphasise that. But we won't be speculating or ruling out a date or ruling a date in. As soon as I've got a date recommended to me, we will be clear with the public what that date is.
3: Sydney's St Vincent's Hospital has recorded a 22% rise in e-bike-related injuries this year. Almost half of the presentations were serious enough to trigger a trauma response. It comes as the first batch of seized illegal e-bikes are crushed under new police powers. As of today, COVID-19 vaccinations are funded by the National Immunisation Program. The vaccine's no longer free for all Australians, but is still available at no cost to vulnerable groups. Infectious disease expert Professor Paul Griffin says there's still a significant number of COVID-related hospitalisations and deaths among older Australians.
6: It's now going to be funded on the National Immunisation Program. And for those at highest risk, for those over 75, it's actually even every 6 months or so. So even more frequent than the flu vaccine for those people.
3: Also making news, the Darling Causeway has reopened at Mount Victoria after an earlier accident closed the road in both directions. Transport authorities say traffic conditions have returned to normal. In finance, the All Ords is trading down 173 points at 87.95. One Australian dollar is buying 69.53 US cents. Now with sport, here's Adam Hawes.
7: Roosters and Knights have come face-to-face for the final time before Sunday's grand final. They've appeared at the NRL's Fan Fest at Martin Place. The Roosters, they're keeping an eye on their former teammate Sandon Smith. The Newcastle halfback caught the Panthers off guard multiple times in their prelim final, at one stage running 50 metres untouched from a penalty tap. Roosters back rower Angus Crichton says he knows all about Smith's tricks.
8: Yeah, I won't be turning my back on Sanger. I played outside him a lot when he was here at the Roosters, and yeah, he's a legend of a bloke and he's a great player, and I'm really happy to see him doing so well.
7: There's reports AFL Premiership winning coach Chris Fagan has informed the Brisbane Lions he's stepping down. In cricket, India has chased down the West Indies' highest ever total of 7 for 400.

0: In their men's one-day international with 8 wickets in hand. The hero, Shubman Gill, with 223 not out from just 133 balls. That makes it the fastest double century in ODI history. I'm Adam Hawes. That's the latest in news and sport.
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3: And a very good afternoon to you. Thank you for staying with us here on the extended lunch break. Thank you, Em. Thank you, Macca. And we're not going to forget Scotty for opening up the day with us. It's Thursday, the 1st of October. How do you feel about that? Unbelievable, isn't it? All right, let's get on with our weather. Now, we're in for a sunny afternoon to a top of 29 degrees today. That's pretty cool. Down to 7 overnight, 30 the top tomorrow. A real warm Friday for you as we head into the weekend. A little bit of rain, they're saying, for Saturday. But clearing up for Sunday, Monday and into the new week. Now, winds at the moment are northwesterly, 15 to 20 kilometres an hour. And as we look at our temperatures too, we've got Narrabri on 28 degrees. Everywhere else, we are all on 27 degrees.
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0: The Scorpions right there for you too. Wind of Change. We've had the Travelling Wilburys opening us up with Last Night right on 2:15 here on the lunch break. Thursday afternoon, the 1st of October. That's it. We're into it. We're final end of the year. I hope you're prepared and ready to go. That's for sure. You're with Grizz this afternoon. We've got lots more on the way for you. You stay with us as we continue your lunch break.
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Bruno Mars and Treasure. I mean, Cody Johnson before that with some great country in there. Thanks, somebody country. And the Eagles, the classic Lion Eyes. You're with Grizz right on 2:30. Have you been upon our Facebook page yet? 88.9 FM Tamworth Radio. Who's a wonderful person you know who was born in October? Way you go. It's getting pretty full already, and we need you to add to it. You got somebody having a birthday in October? Jump on there. I know my mother-in-law is 93. How cool is that? Oh, I had a wonderful life, I might add, too. Good on your mum. We'll say happy birthday as we get closer as well. Here's Belinda Carlisle. It's summer rain. We're expecting some of that throughout the next few months anyway.

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0: a little hardcore country for you right there from our Aussies, McAllister Kemp. Another great Aussie before them too in Normie Rowe with his classic out of 65, Shaken All Over. And the guitar riff in that used to be his ringtone. I was sitting with him at lunch one day and his phone went off and it was the riff for Shaken All Over. Oh, good on him. You stay with us. We are 2:45, of course, top of the hour, news, sport and weather. It will be end of the lunch break for you as we move into drive this afternoon.
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0: You're never gonna go wrong with AC/DC, are you? Back in Black. Hoodoo Gurus before that too. They were back to back. And What's My Scene? Very appropriate. Of course, used to be one of the grand final songs as well. You're with Grizz. That's the end of the lunch break for today. We're going to do it all again tomorrow between Macca, Em and myself. In for a lot of fun again. So why don't you stay with us? We've got lots more on the way for you this afternoon too as we move into our drive. Coming up right after the 3 o'clock news will be your 3 at 3.
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1: It's 3 o'clock. Good afternoon. I'm Madeline McNeil. Businesses warn they will have to increase their prices as a ban on card surcharges comes into effect. Federal politics reporter Nelson Scott.
2: The Reserve Bank has banned extra fees on Visa, EFTPOS and MasterCard payments, a move expected to save Australians $1.6 billion a year. Prime Minister Anthony Albanese has taken to social media, claiming the change will offer real cost of living relief.
3: Paying bills, buying a cup of coffee. Price you see is the price you pay.
2: But Brad Kelly from the Independence Payment Forum warns small businesses will simply hike prices to cover processing costs.
4: Surcharges don't magically disappear. It just becomes a bill that the merchant pays.
2: Analysts also warn banks could respond by raising credit card annual fees and slash rewards points to offset lost revenue. Nelson Scott, Canberra.
1: The federal opposition's commended the New South Wales Premier after he took a veiled swipe at his Labor colleagues in Canberra. Chris Minns is urging state and federal counterparts to follow his government's lead and rein in spending. His comments follow the Reserve Bank's warning domestic price pressures are fueling inflation. Police say the majority of e-bikes seized in the first operation under new laws were being ridden by children or teenagers. 36 devices have been seized on the northern beaches, with 23 being crushed into scrap metal today. Traffic and Highway Patrol Commander David Driver says they're imploring parents to have a conversation with their children about the risks of e-bikes.
5: We've had fatalities from e-bikes striking pedestrians. We've had recent incidents where a young child was struck by someone riding an e-bike and suffered a broken leg. We've had elderly people struck by them. We really need people to take responsibility for their actions in respect to these devices.
1: Drivers are being urged to stay safe and stick to the conditions as they hit the road this long weekend. Double demerits will come into effect at midnight as Operation Labor Day 2026 kicks off. Roads Minister Jenny Aitchison's encouraging drivers to do the right thing over what should be a great weekend.
6: The long weekend, the grand final, middle school holidays, we just want people to be really safe. Not speed, not use their phones, make sure they're rested and not under the influence when they get behind the car. And of course, make sure they always wear their seatbelt or a helmet if they're on a bike.
1: And the first music festival to host drug checking services since the state government made the program permanent will take place this weekend. Attendees will be able to submit a sample of illicit drugs to New South Wales health workers for testing at the Knockout Festival on Saturday. Amnesty bins will also be available for users to dispose of drugs if they choose. In finance, the All Ords is down 159 points at 88.09, one Australian dollar buying 69.4 US cents. Now with sport, here's Adam Hawes.
7: The Roosters are still sweating on the availability of Connor Watson for Sunday's NRL Grand Final. The veteran utility is attempting to avoid a mandatory stand down for concussion protocols. Coach Trent Robinson is hopeful Watson will be cleared to take on the Knights.
8: He had an appointment this morning that went well, and he's got another one this afternoon. That's, you know, it's out of our hands, so we'll get a ruling on that either tonight or tomorrow, and he'll either be in or out.
7: In AFL, Brisbane Triple Premiership coach Chris Fagan has reportedly informed the club he will depart the Lions just days after its grand final victory over Fremantle. The third cricket one-dayer in South Africa has ended prematurely due to rain, with Australia winning by 45 runs on DLS method. Some rival clubs in the EPL are pushing for Manchester City's punishment for financial breaches to be handed down this season. And former Wallaby Nathan Charles has been diagnosed with motor neuron disease at the age of 37. I'm Adam Hall. That's the latest in news and sport.
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1: And welcome to the drive home this afternoon. It's coming up 3:05. It is Thursday, the 1st of October. How are you feeling about that? We're getting into it, aren't we? Wow, wow, wow. Anyway, let's look at our weather at the moment. We're looking for a top 29 degrees today. Beautiful sunny day out there, I've got to admit. Also, we're coming down to 7 overnight, a top of 30 degrees tomorrow. Rather warm indeed, nice and sunny to end our working week. Expect a little rain come Sunday to a top of 27 degrees. It's going to fine up again on Sunday and Monday, so not too bad. We're going to have a good long weekend by the looks of things. Winds at the moment are northwesterly, 15 to 20 kilometres an hour, becoming lighter into the late afternoon and evening. As we look at our temperatures at the moment, remarkably, as I look at it, we are all sitting on 28 degrees.
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0: And there you have it, of course, our 3 at 3 right here on 88.9 FM Tamworth Radio. Bon Jovi, have a nice day, beautiful day, Michael Bublé, and Days Go By, Lifehouse. Did you work it out? Yeah, of course you did. I'll leave you with it. You're on the drive with Grizz.
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0: 1966 was the year for The Who. Roger Daltrey and the gang with you right there. Also, Tim McGraw in the mix, Fleetwood Mac as well. Bang on 3:30 on the drive home. You're with Grizz. Thanks for joining us. Later on in the hour, I'm going to give you some useless information just so you can get some sleep tonight. And if you can't, you catch up with Dan Missing.
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88.9 FM, 99.5 in the Liverpool Plains, and of course we do it internationally through iHeartRadio. And yes, I do have a small piece of useless information for you today. John Lennon's handwritten lyrics to I Am the Walrus sold at auction, forget this, US $129,000 today, back in 1999. Wow. You've got money, you can certainly get a little scrap of paper for that amount of money. Not bad indeed. But I thought you couldn't have got to sleep tonight without knowing that. You stay with us. We've got lots more on the way for you this afternoon. Don't forget Dan Missing overnight. But a big thing too, tomorrow. That's right, double demerit points start. You might want to practice that tonight going home. But double demerit points start tomorrow. And we'll continue throughout the long weekend. Something to think about. Put it in the back of your head now.

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They are the Bee Gees, of course. And Alone, what a big track it was for them too. And some great country in there as well. It's right on 10 minutes to 4 o'clock. New sport and weather up next for you too at 4 o'clock. And as we move into another hour of the drive home, lots more on the way for you. How about you stay with us? This Roxette, listen to your heart. We've got some mighty Alice Cooper on the way for you too.

0: 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The best of the 60s, the 70s, the 80s, the 90s, today. Come on, and the hottest in country. 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
1: It's 4 o'clock. Good afternoon. I'm Madeline McNeil. Police are working through appeals made against the seizure of 13 e-bikes on Sydney's northern beaches. 36 bikes were confiscated during a blitz last month, 23 of which have today been destroyed. Transport Minister John Graham says the new police powers have enabled officers to more easily remove illegal devices from the streets.
2: There's much less paperwork, limited appeals, but of course there are appeal processes and police are working through that with these remaining 13 bikes. The message is pretty clear though. These bikes, if they're illegal, can be seized and they may be crushed.
1: A fifth man has been charged over a stabbing at a northwest Sydney service station in July. A 19-year-old man presented to hospital with serious injuries after a brawl at Glenwood. An 18-year-old man has now been charged with four offences and four others remain before the courts. The opposition claims the federal government has turned the Australian dream into a nightmare for first home buyers. The Reserve Bank warns borrowers on the 5% deposit scheme are among the most likely to be in negative equity. Labor claims over 100,000 Australians have accessed the program in the last year. Liberal leader Angus Taylor says many of these buyers are poorer as a result.
3: They've done their money. They've gone backwards since they've bought a house. This is the great Australian dream turning into a nightmare. The great Australian dream turning into a nightmare. And that's what we're seeing time and time again under this Labor government.
1: Some credit card holders could be worse off after surcharges were banned on EFTPOS, MasterCard and Visa transactions. Most banks are looking to recoup the loss of reduced interchange fees paid by a store to the institution by slashing perks and increasing annual fees. Compare the Market, Sarah Orr has told Clinton Maynard, card surcharges were previously funding many of the benefits.
4: They are now doing an audit of, you know, what can they do to sort of balance the books a bit, and in a lot of cases it is the perks, the frequent flyer points and the travel insurance that's, you know, either getting scaled back dramatically or scrapped.
1: Also making news, an Australian couple is among 174 passengers to survive the apparent hijacking of a plane on its way to Israel. Stephen and Carol Moss were caught up in the mid-air drama involving the Fly Dubai flight, which saw the co-pilot stab his captain. And the communications minister has been named one of Time magazine's top 100 most influential rising stars. Annika Wells was recognised for leading the federal government's social media ban for under-16s. In finance, just before close, the All Ords is down 167 points, one Australian dollar buying 69.4 US cents. Now with sport, here's Adam Hawes.
5: The Knights are dismissing concerns they'll struggle to back up in Sunday's grand final against the Roosters. The NRL's fairy tale team pulling off a remarkable win over the Panthers in last week's prelim final with just 12 players. Coach Justin Holbrook asked if they can scale those same heights again.
6: What gives you the belief you can do it 2 weeks in a row?
7: Because we've already done it. All year we've faced different challenges and the boys find a way to win.
5: The Roosters will learn tomorrow if veteran utility Connor Watson has earned an exemption from concussion protocols. After a decade of feuding, heavyweight boxers Tyson Fury and Anthony Joshua have laughed together during a press conference ahead of their fight in December. Portugal's coach is denying a feud with Cristiano Ronaldo after the football superstar walked out of team camp. And despite three batsmen making hundreds, the West Indies have lost their second men's one day against India by 8 wickets. I'm Adam Hawes. That's the latest in news and sport.
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10: And a very good afternoon to you. Thank you for joining us here on The Drive Home. You're with Grizz. It is Thursday, the 1st of October. It's getting on, isn't it? Now look, for the rest of the day, it's going to be beautiful and sunny out there too. Coming down to 7 overnight, a top of 30 degrees expected tomorrow for your Friday end of working week. Going to be a beautiful sunny day, I might add. A little bit of rain expected around, a possible shower on Saturday, but finding up again

0: Our long weekend Monday. Now, at the moment, the winds are northwesterly, 15 to 20 kilometres an hour. And as we look at our temperatures, they're pretty well held. In fact, we are still on all 28 degrees.
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0: There you go, the late great Bob Marley and One Love. We had Annie Lennox before that, Walking on Broken Glass. It's just gone 10 minutes past four. You're on the drive home with Grizz. Now, don't forget, double demerit points are going to come in force from midnight tonight. Stay with us clean through till Monday night as well. Just be aware of that. You might want to practice on the drive home this afternoon, sticking to the speed limits, putting your seatbelt off, staying off the phone. You know what I mean. You're grown adults, you know how all this works. Keep the points and your money in your pocket. All right. We've got lots more great music on the way for you. All you need to do is stay with us right here, 88.9 FM.
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Ellie King and Miranda Lambert drunk and they do not want to go home. Don't know why. And, of course, Wendy Matthews in there. Aerosmith as well. Coming up 4:30 here on The Drive Home. You're with Grizz. Now, look, M played a Queen song, which got me thinking about Queen. And we've got a weird rock fact here for you, too. Back in 1978, Queen wanted some bikes for their song Bicycle Race. And, of course, they hired 65 bikes and had them ridden around Wembley Stadium. Now, on those bikes were 65 nude models, okay? And after the hire company found out about what they did with the bikes, they made Queen, the band, pay for the replacement of every seat. That 65 seats were replaced on all those bikes. The video was banned. Of course, the album cover was banned, but the song, yeah. It just went on and on and on and on. So thank you for playing Queen, Em. It got me thinking about that little weird rock fact. All right, we've still got Tracks and Trails to come. In the meantime, here's some Pilot.

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1: Welcome to our Thursday afternoon Tracks and Trails segment, and I have the four-wheel drive expert, Billy, with me this afternoon. Good afternoon, Bill.
9: G'day, Grills. How are you?
1: I'm good. Thank you very, very much. Now, we're going to talk four-wheel driving.
9: Yeah, why not?
1: Okay, if you're going out four-wheel driving this weekend, what do you need to take with you?
9: We generally have a bit of a list. So with certain things, we usually go a minimum all-terrain tyre, UHF, personal locator beacon's a really good option as well, and snatch strap. They're your basic necessities.
1: Okay. So if you're going to go anywhere, it's just safety first, is
9: 100%, 100%. Yeah. 100%. And communication as well. That's key.
1: Is that right?
9: Yeah.
1: Now, should you go out on your own or should you have people with you?
9: Always.
1: Go in a group?
9: Always a minimum of two, mate.
1: Okay. Now, look, are you heading out four-wheel driving this weekend?
9: We are going to try. It'll all depend on work. So Sundays are our day to go out.
1: Okay. And you do this weekly, don't you?
9: 100%.
1: Okay. So is there four-wheel drive tracks around the region that people can or should know about?
9: Yeah, of course. One of the most popular ones, and most people know about it, is up Nundle Pine Forest.
1: Okay.
9: That's probably the number one place around our area.
1: All right. Very, very good. Is there any more?
9: Oh, yeah. You can certainly try Attunga State Forest. It's a great little area as well. From there, you really got to start to travel a little bit to go to places like the Springs, and then obviously Land Cruiser Mountain Park up in Queensland. It's a great spot.
1: Yes, it's very popular, isn't it?
9: Yeah.
1: Now, look, we're going to do this weekly and build a weekly program on what is available, also different comps, different things, ventures that people can go on, whether it be here or intra or interstate.
9: Yeah, if you want to travel, there's there's lots of things that you can get out and do. So we can make a bit of a list and talk about it next time.
1: Oh, that'd be great. Billy, thanks for joining us today. And we look forward to a weekly event as we grow our four-wheel drive and outdoor activities right here on 88.9 FM.
9: 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Thanks, Chris.
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Yeah, let's make it last all night, Jimmy Barnes, for you. Because Tracks and Trails was in the mix there, giving us an insight on a big weekend. If you've got one coming up, you can join in our Tracks and Trails in a lot of places across our area. Lots more on the way for you this afternoon. It's just gone 20 minutes to 5 o'clock. Don't forget, it's 5 o'clock somewhere coming up top of the hour for you as well. Let's go back to 1966 here.

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There you go, Vanilla Ice and Ice, a Baby as a part of our double play with Tiffany for you right there. Simon and Garfunkel there too is our blast from the past. How cool was that? All right, lots more on the way for you. It's 5 o'clock somewhere on the way for you too. We missed the gob this hour. I'll put it in next hour. I'll give you a quick listen for tomorrow as well. You stay with us. You're on the drive home here on 88.9 FM, 99.5 in the Liverpool Plains, internationally through iHeartRadio.

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1: It's 5 o'clock. Good afternoon. I'm Madeline McNeil. The Prime Minister has dismissed the Greens as a protest movement following attacks from the minor party's new leader. David Shoebridge has vowed to replace Labor as the dominant progressive party. Senator Shoebridge claims the federal government is letting Australians down on the economy. But Anthony Albanese says the Greens are picking the wrong fight.
2: It was somewhat concerning, I think, that at a time where we see a rise of a far right-wing party, Senator Shoebridge took the opportunity to actually criticise Labor. Sounded a lot like some of the people who didn't win their seats at the House of Representatives.
1: The opposition believes the federal government should force the tax office to reverse its decision not to accept credit card payments. Business groups say smaller operators rely on credit cards to pay ATO bills. The move's a response to a ban on card surcharges in force from today. New analysis shows more than 98% of drivers who sustained damage to their cars as a result of potholes are having their compensation claims denied. Just $36,000 was paid out to affected motorists last financial year from a total of 1,070 claims. The NRMA's Peter Currie has told Clinton Maynard councils and governments need to be given every opportunity to fix the pothole before they're made to pay out a claim.
3: I think that's where the challenge is, because adequate opportunity means they need an extended period of non-rain, but dry weather, clear weather, where their maintenance crews can go out and not just lift it, but to actually go through the whole process of fixing the pothole properly.
1: A reminder for drivers, double demerits come into effect at midnight and will remain in force until Monday night. Police Operation Labor Day 2026 will be targeting the major contributors to road trauma this long weekend, including drink and drug driving, mobile phone and seatbelt offences. Firefighters are reminding homeowners to be prepared as the official bushfire danger period begins for most of the state. Burning embers can travel well ahead of a fire front and risk sparking new blazes in gutters, gardens and other vulnerable areas. Rural Fire Service Deputy Commissioner Ben Millington says there are five simple things people can do to prepare their home.
4: Trimming overhanging branches, mowing your grass, removing materials that can burn around your home, clearing your gutters and your home of surrounding materials, but also making sure that your family has a bushfire survival plan.
1: Also making news, the majority of the 36 illegal e-bikes seized on the Northern Beaches last month have now been reduced to scrap metal, and the farewell tour for Sydney's historic K-Set trains has been suspended after ongoing criminal behaviour forced transport officials to pull the fleet from service. In finance, the All Ords closed down 174 points, one Australian dollar buying 69 US cents. Now with sport, here's Adam Hawes.
5: The Knights have trained at Sydney Olympic Park across the road from Accor Stadium, venue for Sunday's grand final against the Roosters. Coach Justin Holbrook confirming Harrison Graham will replace the suspended Phoenix Crossland at hooker. The Roosters are still waiting on the fitness of veteran Connor Watson. The Wallabies are seething after centre Hunter Paisami copped a four-match suspension for a high tackle. Coach Les Kiss forced to bite his tongue when questioned by reporters.
6: I'll be careful what I say because I might get fined, but at 4 weeks, I thought that could have been a little bit less than that.
5: Australian cricket captain Pat Cummins has hinted at a test comeback for all-rounder Mitchell Marsh. The Aussies start their test series against South Africa next Friday. Cristiano Ronaldo has walked out of Portugal's team camp in the Nations League after he wasn't used by the coach in their recent win over Norway. And Aussie Alex de Minaur has won his first round match at the China Tennis Open in straight sets. I'm Adam Hawes. That's the latest in news and sport.
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7: With the latest from the 88.9 FM newsroom, I'm Scarlett Coppola. Shoppers across Tamworth and the New England Northwest will no longer face card payment surcharges from today. It comes as Australian businesses are banned from adding surcharges to FPOS, Visa and MasterCard payments, with American Express also removing surcharges under its merchant rules. Local businesses will still need to cover the cost of processing card payments. Expert Dipra Ray says the change could be particularly significant for small businesses.
8: Think about a $5 coffee. That cafe can no longer simply add surcharge, but it's actually still paying it every single time you tap. It's got two choices. It can either increase prices again, or ideally it finds a better way to get paid.
7: Several Tamworth CBD tobacco retailers have been closed this week as part of a targeted New South Wales health crackdown on the illicit tobacco trade. New South Wales health officers, supported by Oxley Police, carried out an operation in Tamworth and Gunnedah, seizing illicit tobacco and issuing closure notices. Three Peel Street stores were among those targeted. The businesses have been issued 90-day closure orders, with New South Wales Health saying further information will be provided when the operation concludes. Gunnedah Shire Council is facing criticism over a

0: Australian flag inside its council chambers. The draft flag policy was endorsed for public exhibition following an amendment at Council's September meeting. New South Wales Aboriginal Land Council councillor for the Northern Region, Charles Lynch, says he supports a petition from Gunnedah's Aboriginal community opposing the proposal. Mr. Lynch says excluding the Aboriginal flag undermines Council's recent reconciliation action plan. Walker Mayor Eric Noakes has stepped down from the role after almost 10 years in office. Councillor Noakes resigned as mayor at yesterday's council meeting but will continue serving as a councillor. Member for Northern Tablelands Brendan Moylan has thanked Councillor Noakes for his service to the Walker community. Councillor Hyde Thompson is set to take over as mayor.
1: Regional sport.
0: Tamworth Golf Club is set to host a junior member golf day tomorrow as part of the school holiday program. Junior members will take part in a 9-hole Ambrose competition with teams made up of 3 juniors and 1 club member. The event is scheduled to begin at 1 p.m. with prizes to be presented later in the afternoon. That's your regional news. I'm Scarlett Coppola.
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4: And thank you, Scarlett, for keeping us up to date with what's happening regionally. It's around about 7 minutes past 5 o'clock. Here on the drive home, let's look at our weather. Look at a low of 7 overnight. That's cold. Single figures. You know what that means. That's cold. 30 the top tomorrow. Quite warm indeed. A mostly sunny day expected. Going to be the same for Saturday, except it's going to be a little bit wet and drying out again on Sunday. Now, at the moment, the winds are light, and we look at all the temperatures. We've all still remained the same, but we've only dropped 1 degree in the last hour. We're all sitting on 27 degrees.
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0: Stacey Dean Campbell, why you been gone so long? It's 5 o'clock somewhere. Alan Jackson before that too with the fabulous Chattahoochee. You stay with us. We're in our final hour of the drive home this afternoon.
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That's Richard Marx, Should've Known Better. Back to back with Paul McCartney, another day. Great track indeed. Jason Morant's there too. And I'm yours. Coming up 5:30, we're in the home stretch of the drive home on this Thursday afternoon. It looks like we're in for a great long weekend, doesn't it? Maybe a little bit of wet on Saturday, but other than that, we're going to have a great weekend weather-wise. So make sure you're careful on the roads. Double demerit points are enforced from midnight tonight. Just want to remind you of that, and probably will do it towards the end of the program as well, just so we embed it so you can keep your money and your points in your pocket.

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0: Oh, the late, great Sam Cooke for you right there. Kylie Minogue and our very own Brad Cox as well. Bang on 20 minutes to 6 o'clock here on the drive home. Don't forget, overnight, Dan Missen. That's right, you got Dan Missen overnight. And you can give him a call too. He will answer, I hope. 67666777. You better answer, Dan, all right? So he'll give you whatever you want. All you got to do is give him a call and he'll fix up whatever the problem is and make sure it goes right. Now, look, we've got that Guess the Gob thing coming up after Dan when, of course, you get to Scotty in the morning. It'll be your last chance for the week, being a Friday. So have a listen to this and just see if we can't knock it off tomorrow.
1: Absolutely.
0: Absolutely. That's all you got. 6766 1889 tomorrow morning with Scotty.

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Oh, that's Tonic! And if you could only see Elton John before that too. Well, that's about a wrap for me for this Thursday afternoon. It's been a real pleasure working for you on the drive home this afternoon. Now, don't forget Dan Missing Overnight. We already talked about that. Scotty tomorrow. But Talk the Town, Macca is back tomorrow as well. Emma will jump in and I'll be back in my usual spot. We won't shuffle the deck on you. You have a great night. Remember, double demerit points from midnight.

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1: It's 6 o'clock. Good evening. I'm Madeline McNeil. Police are confident new powers given to them to seize illegal e-bikes do give them enough power to prevent antisocial behaviour. 23 devices confiscated in a blitz on the northern beaches last month have been crushed, while appeals processes are still playing out for the remaining 13. Traffic and Highway Patrol Commander David Driver has told Clinton Maynard the new laws are far clearer.
2: Now, I can't stop a group of people riding a bike anywhere, but what this does do is it gives us the very clear power to seize devices that are non-compliant. It also allows us to issue a surrender notice. So even if we don't stop the vehicle at the time, if we can identify the rider and who owns the bike, we can serve a notice on that person and we can seize the bike.
1: Drivers are being urged to stay safe and stick to the conditions as they hit the road this long weekend. Double demerits will come into effect at midnight as Operation Labor Day 2026 kicks off. A second 14-year-old boy has now been charged after a dramatic car crash in Newcastle, which saw a stolen Mercedes fly across two front yards and crush a parked ute. One teenager was arrested after being hospitalised with non-life-threatening injuries, while police allege the driver fled the scene. He's now been charged with 9 offences and refused bail. A Sydney couple was among 174 passengers to survive the apparent hijacking of a plane on its way to Israel. Heirs to the Katie's clothing chain, Stephen and Carol Moss, were aboard the Fly Dubai flight, which was diverted when a brawl broke out in the cockpit. Off-duty pilots took over the controls after aircrew and passengers struggled for half an hour to end the ordeal. The opposition claims the ban on card surcharges will do nothing to ease cost of living pressures for Australians. Visa, MasterCard and EFTPOS payments will no longer carry an additional fee for customers. Labor claims the move will save consumers over $1.5 billion. But Liberal leader Angus Taylor argues businesses will simply pass on the costs.
3: Nobody likes card surcharges, but you can't pretend that the costs have gone away because they don't appear on the receipt. If the Prime Minister really wants to bring prices down, he should focus on the thing that he can control, bring down government spending.
1: Also making news, the Prime Minister has dismissed the Greens as a protest movement after their new leader vowed to replace Labor and established the minor party as Australia's main progressive force. And Saturday's Knockout Music Festival at Homebush will be the first to host drug checking after the service was made permanent. Amnesty bins will also be available for users to dispose of drugs if they choose. In finance, the All Ords closed down 174 points at 87.94. $1 buying 69.4 US spends. Checking sport, Roosters back rower Angus Crichton is relishing the chance to wrap up his rugby league career on a high. The Blues forward's preparing to switch codes to play rugby union. Crichton says he'd love to repay the Roosters with a premiership.
4: I sort of came into this club as a kid and now I'm leaving as a husband and as a father, and yeah, I think we won a premiership in my first year when I came across in 2019, and then it'd be pretty fitting to win another one on Sunday.
1: Australia coach Les Kier says Rooster sensation Mark Nwanganituase will have to earn a Wallabies jersey when he returns to rugby after the grand final. Chris Fagan is retiring from AFL coaching days after guiding Brisbane to a third straight flag. India has chased down the West Indies' highest ever total of 7 for 405 in their men's one-day international with 8 wickets in hand, and Alex Dimnor's won his first round match at the China Open in straight sets. I'm Madeline McNeil. That's the very latest in news and sport.
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7: Friday the 2nd of October is looking nice and sunny right across the region with light winds throughout the day. Tamworth a low of 8 to a top of 30, Quirindi a low of 9 to a top of 31, and Gunnedah a low of 10 to a top of 31 degrees. Stay safe, have a great Friday. That's the latest weather forecast.
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mostly clear with nor'easterly winds after 25 kilometres per hour. A shower or two tomorrow, 18 to 26 in the city, 15 to 30 in the west, and showers Saturday. Right now it's 22 in town, 24 at Penrith. I'm Madeline McNeil. There'll be more news at 7. Your news leader, Sydney.

0: haven't joined our Facebook yet? 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Question of the day. We want to know what you're thinking, so join us. 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

nice and easy. But there's just one thing, you see. We never, ever do nothing nice and easy. We always do it nice and rough. But we're gonna take the beginning of this song and do it easy. But then we're gonna do the finish.

0: Hello, I'm Chris McCarthy. The opposition claims the ban on card surcharges will do nothing to ease the cost of living pressures for Australians. Visa, MasterCard and EFTPOS payments will no longer carry an additional fee for customers. Labor claims the move will save consumers over $1.5 billion. But Liberal leader Angus Taylor argues businesses will simply pass on the costs.
1: Nobody likes card surcharges, but you can't pretend that the costs have gone away because they don't appear on the receipt. If the Prime Minister really wants to bring prices down, he should focus on the thing that he can control, bring down government spending.
0: The Prime Minister has dismissed the Greens as a protest movement following attacks from the minor party's new leader. David Shoebridge has vowed to replace Labor as the dominant progressive party. Senator Shoebridge claims the federal government is letting Australians down on the economy. But Anthony Albanese says the Greens are picking the wrong fight.
2: It was somewhat concerning, I think, that at a time where we see a rise of a far right-wing party, Senator Shoebridge took the opportunity to actually criticise Labor. Sounded a lot like some of the people who didn't win their seats at the House of Representatives.
0: An Australian couple was among 174 passengers to survive the apparent hijacking of a plane on its way to Israel. Heirs to the Katie's clothing chain, Stephen and Carol Moss were aboard the Fly Dubai flight, which was diverted when a brawl broke out in the cockpit. Off-duty pilots took over the controls after crew and passengers struggled for half an hour to end the ordeal. The Bell Bay aluminium smelter in Tasmania has secured a $200 million lifeline, keeping it open till 2031. The federal and state governments are jointly funding the package to rescue the Rio Tinto-owned facility. The deal is expected to protect about 2,000 local jobs. And the Commonwealth Bank has vowed to keep all 281 regional branches open until at least 2031. It also says it will spend $140 million on branch upgrades, although it's unclear if any of them are in regional areas. It comes as a Roy Morgan poll of 1,000 farmers across Australia has found that Bendigo

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3: also
2: have a
3: making
2: choice
3: news,
2: for any
3: the Commonwealth Bank has vowed to keep all 281 regional branches open until at least 2031. It also says it will spend $140 million on branch upgrades, although has not confirmed the details of what locations will see the benefits. And Australian home values have fallen for the sixth straight month, according to new data. 97% of suburbs across the country recorded value declines over the past quarter, according to Cotality Research. Cotality Research has found 97% of all suburbs across the country recorded value declines over the last 3 months.
4: You can tell your old man you'll do some largemouth fishing in another town.
3: And Australia's
4: got too much on your plate to bait and cast a line.
3: Cotality Research. You can always

0: ever with that girl.
1: Checking sport, Lions co-captain Harris Andrews says Chris Fagan will be sorely missed, but insists Brisbane are well placed to chase a historic four-peat in 2027. Fagan has farewelled the club after 10 years and three flags at the helm. AFL great Rory Sloan thinks Nathan Buckley would be a perfect fit as North Melbourne coach. Buckley is among the final five in the running to replace Alistair Clarkson at the Kangaroos. And the Wallabies are seething after centre Hunter Paizami coughed a four-match suspension for a high tackle. That's the latest. I'm Chris McCarthy. And the Wallabies are seething after centre Hunter Paizami coughed a four-match suspension for a high tackle. That's the latest. I'm Chris McCarthy.

Sydney sport, the Knights have trained at Sydney Olympic Park ahead of Sunday's grand final against the Roosters. Coach Justin Holbrook confirming Harrison Graham will replace the suspended Phoenix Crossland at hooker. The Roosters are still waiting on the fitness of veteran Connor Watson. Brisbane Lions coach Chris Fagan has retired from the club after 10 years, and Australian captain Pat Cummins has hinted at a test comeback for all-rounder Mitchell Marsh. The Aussies start their test series against South Africa next Friday. That's the very latest. I'm Chris McCarthy.

Evening, I'm Chris McCarthy. A key industry group has accused the tax office of hypocrisy following its decision to stop accepting credit cards. The move comes after the card surcharges were scrapped on Visa, EFTPOS and MasterCard payments. The Chamber of Commerce and Industry says the tax office only informed them of the change today. Chief Executive Andrew McKellar says the ATO expects businesses to absorb these costs yet refuses to do the same itself.

0: The opposition claims the federal government has turned the Australian dream into a nightmare for first home buyers. The Reserve Bank warns borrowers on the 5% deposit scheme are among the most likely to fall into negative equity. Labor claims over 100,000 Australians have accessed the program in the last year. Liberal leader Angus Taylor says many of these buyers are poorer as a result.
1: They've now done their money. They've gone backwards and bought a house. This is

UK Prime Minister has named Iran as likely having played a role in a suspected terror plot targeting an RAF base. The site has been used by the United States as a part of recent military operations in the Middle East. Five people are on police bail after being arrested in vans nearby the location. Australian home values have fallen for the sixth straight month, according to latest data. 97% of the suburbs recorded value declines over the past quarter, according to Cotality. Research Director Tim Lawless is expecting the trend to continue for at least

Also making news, the Prime Minister has dismissed the Greens as a protest movement after their new leader vowed to replace Labor and establish the minor party as Australia's main progressive force. And the Electoral Commission says it's considering mandatory labelling for AI-generated political ads as it warns the technology is posing a growing threat to democracy. Checking sport, Chris Fagan feels the time is right for a new voice at Brisbane announcing his retirement from the club. 65-year-old ending his 10-year reign with the Lions after a third straight flag. Australia coach Les Kiss says Sydney Roosters NRL sensation Mark Nwanganitawase will have to earn a Wallabies jersey when he returns to rugby after the NRL Grand Final. And India has chased down the West Indies' highest ever total of 7 for 405 in their men's one-day international with 8 wickets in hand. That's the latest. I'm Chris McCarthy. Checking sport, the Knights are dismissing concerns they'll struggle to back up in Sunday's grand final against the Roosters. The NRL's fairy tale team pulling off a remarkable win over the Panthers in last week's prelim final with just 12 players. Coach Justin Holbrook says they've already done it twice, they can do it again. And India has chased down the West Indies' highest ever total of 7 for 405 in their men's one-day international with 8 wickets still in hand. You're now up to date. That's the latest. I'm Chris McCarthy.

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1: Good evening, I'm Chelsea Bowden. Calls are growing for the ATO to reverse its decision to stop accepting credit card payments. The move follows new Reserve Bank regulations banning card surcharges. The opposition is calling on the federal government to intervene and force the tax office to reverse course. Andrew McKellar from the Chamber of Commerce and Industry says many small businesses rely on credit cards to pay the ATO.
2: They'll be waking up this morning. I think they'll be completely staggered that this is how the tax office seeks to deal with them. This is just another, I think, slap that is going to really hurt many of those small businesses.
1: The opposition claims the federal government has turned the Australian dream into a nightmare for first home buyers. The Reserve Bank warns borrowers on the 5% deposit scheme are among the most likely to be in negative equity. Labor claims over 100,000 Australians have accessed the program in the last year. Liberal leader Angus Taylor says many of these buyers are poorer as a result.
3: They've done their money. They've gone backwards since they've bought a house. This is the great Australian dream turning into a nightmare. And that's what we're seeing time and time again under this Labor government.
1: The Prime Minister says the new Greens leader should target One Nation, not the federal government. David Shoebridge has vowed to replace Labor and establish the minor party as Australia's main progressive force. But Anthony Albanese argues the Greens remain a protest movement, warning these types of attacks cost them seats at the last election. An Australian couple are among 174 passengers to survive the apparent hijacking of a plane on its way to Israel. Stephen and Carol Moss were caught up in the mid-air drama involving the Fly Dubai flight, which saw the co-pilot stab his captain. Air crew and passengers struggled for half an hour to bring the plane under control. News Corp spoke to the couple's family, but they declined to comment, saying the pair are focusing on their recovery. The third element of the six-piece Olympic emblem has been revealed in central Queensland today. Champion cyclist Anna Mears and para-athlete Andy Ballard uncovering a mystery round rose gold object. 2032 Games president Andrew Laveras says the full emblem will be unveiled on Monday.
4: I can guarantee you this. The branding work we did is resonating around the world as a Games that Australia and Queensland can put on with our warmth, our hospitality, our addiction for sports, and our beautiful nature.
1: Checking sport, and Brisbane coach Chris Fagan has announced his retirement days after guiding the Lions to a third straight AFL premiership. Jordan Tunbridge reports.
5: Going out on top, Chris Fagan has called time on his remarkable decade-long reign with the Lions. The 65-year-old inherited a club near the bottom of the ladder in 2017 and leaves Brisbane as an AFL powerhouse. Four straight grand finals and three consecutive premierships, capped by Saturday's 7-point win over Fremantle. Fagan became the first premiership coach who never played at the highest level and oldest man to coach an AFL flag. He steps away with a year to run on his contract, ending one of football's great coaching stories. Jordan Tunbridge, Melbourne.
1: The Roosters are still sweating on the availability of Connor Watson for Sunday's NRL Grand Final. The veteran utility is attempting to avoid a mandatory stand down for concussion protocols. And today marks 1 year until the opening game of the 2027 Rugby World Cup in Australia. That's the latest news and sport.
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8: Friday the 2nd of October is looking nice and sunny right across the region with light winds throughout the day. Tamworth a low of 8 to a top of 30, Quirindi a low of 9 to a top of 31, and Gunnedah a low of 10 to a top of 31 degrees. Stay safe, have a great Friday. That's the latest weather forecast.
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1: Good evening, I'm Chelsea Bowden. Foreign Minister Penny Wong has confirmed two Australians were among the passengers to survive the apparent hijacking of a plane on its way to Israel. Sydney couple Stephen and Carol Moss were aboard the Fly Dubai flight, which was diverted when a brawl broke out in the cockpit. Passengers and crew helped restrain a pilot who allegedly stabbed the captain. Senator Wong has thanked the heroes who thwarted the attack and helped bring the passengers to safety. The Prime Minister has dismissed the Greens as a protest movement following attacks from the minor party's new leader. David Shoebridge has vowed to replace Labor as the dominant progressive party. Senator Shoebridge claims the federal government is letting Australians down on the economy. But Anthony Albanese says the Greens are picking the wrong fight.
2: It was somewhat concerning, I think, that at a time where we see a rise of a far right-wing party, Senator Shoebridge took the opportunity to actually criticise Labor. Sounded a lot like some of the people who didn't win their seats at the House of Representatives.
1: The opposition says it's sceptical an end to card surcharges will actually lower prices. The Reserve Bank has banned extra fees on credit and debit card payments. The federal government says the move will take pressure off consumers and help with cost of living pressures. But senior Liberal MP James Patterson has told News 24 Labor can't be trusted.
3: I encourage everyone who goes out to buy a coffee this morning to check, is it in fact cheaper? And if so, how much cheaper is it compared to what you paid for yesterday or the week before or the month before? Because don't forget, this is the Prime Minister that also told you that your mortgages would be cheaper.
1: Thousands of doctors have walked off the job across Victoria's public health system. Doctors stopped work for 4 hours this afternoon, rallying on steps of state parliament in a fight for better working conditions. Among their demands, limits on dangerously long shifts. Junior doctor Alice Mezaraki says it's ultimately about keeping doctors and patients safe.
4: It is an entirely universal experience to be rostered to work 140 hours in a fortnight as a junior doctor, to work for 7 night shifts in a row, and it is an entirely universal experience to work unrostered overtime on top of that and to not be paid for that those hours.
1: Federal police have stopped $465 million in fraudulent bank transfers as part of a crackdown on business email scams. Officials warn cyber criminals are increasingly intercepting corporate emails and altering payment details for major transactions. Police are urging businesses and individuals to double-check bank details over the phone before making transfers. And the third piece of the puzzle has been revealed for Brisbane's Olympic and Paralympic Games emblem. The piece is shaped almost like a sphere covered in gold and magenta and was unveiled by Olympian Anna Mears and Paralympian Angela Ballard. The final emblem of 6 will be revealed on Monday. Checking sport, the Knights are dismissing concerns they'll struggle to back up in Sunday's NRL Grand Final against the Roosters. The Newcastle side pulled off a remarkable win over the Panthers in last week's prelim final with just 12 players. Coach Justin Holbrook asked if they can scale those same heights again.
5: What gives you the belief you can do it 2 weeks in a row?
6: Because we've already done it. All year we've faced different challenges and the boys find a way to win.
1: And Brisbane's longest-serving coach, Chris Fagan, has announced his retirement from AFL. The 65-year-old steps down just days after guiding the Lions to a third straight premiership. That's the latest news and sport.
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9: Friday the 2nd of October is looking nice and sunny right across the region with light winds throughout the day. Tamworth a low of 8 to a top of 30, Quirindi a low of 9 to a top of 31, and Gunnedah a low of 10 to a top of 31 degrees. Stay safe, have a great Friday. That's the latest weather forecast.
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1: Good evening, I'm Chelsea Bowden. The tax office will stop accepting credit card payments following a ban on surcharges. Federal politics reporter Nelson Scott.
2: The Reserve Bank has scrapped card surcharges across all Visa, EFTPOS and MasterCard transactions. There's concern the move will simply force businesses to lift prices, but Prime Minister Anthony Albanese claims consumers will save at the checkout.
3: Paying bills or buying a cup of coffee, price you see is the price you pay.
2: The change has prompted the ATO to stop accepting credit card payments entirely. Andrew McKellar from the Chamber of Commerce and Industry says it's a slap in the face for small businesses who rely on credit cards to manage their cash flow.
4: It's unacceptable. It's a staggering double standard.
2: Banks are also expected to hike card fees and slash reward perks in response to the surcharge ban. Nelson Scott, Canberra.
1: Meanwhile, the Reserve Bank says buyers using the 5% deposit scheme are among the most likely to be in negative equity. The federal government says over 100,000 people have accessed the program since it was opened up to higher incomes. The RBA says recent borrowers are the most likely to owe more than their house is worth amid falling property prices. Two Australians are safe after a Fly Dubai flight bound for Israel was allegedly hijacked by a co-pilot who stabbed the captain and tried to crash the plane. Passengers and crew overpowered the attacker before the jet made an emergency landing in Saudi Arabia. A Sydney hospital is warning of the increased concussion risks to e-bike riders after recording a 22% increase in injuries. St Vincent Hospital's Dr Edward Lewis says almost half of all presentations are serious enough to trigger a trauma response.
5: And with that, the energy and the speed matter a lot to the, particularly the brain. The brain doesn't really care whether the motor is electric or not. It cares about the force with which your head stops.
1: The 2032 Brisbane Olympic Games president has rubbish concerns over Rockhampton's suitability as a rowing venue. The Fitzroy River has passed a technical assessment. However, the International Olympic Committee is yet to sign off on sustainability and environment reports. Andrew Liveris says it's going through the exact same process as every other games venue.
6: There were 17 venues in the delivery plan that the Christofouli government announced. Every single one of them is going through the same process, and the point was we all chose, you all of us chose to think about the Rocky River, the Fitzroy River, as a problem. No, it just needed technical evaluations. Done.
1: And the Communications Minister has been named one of Time magazine's top 100 most influential rising stars. Annika Wells was recognised for leading the federal government's social media ban for under 16s. Checking sport, Lions coach Chris Fagan has confirmed his retirement after a decade at the helm. The 65-year-old reaching the decision just days after leading Brisbane to their third consecutive AFL premiership. Fagan says his aim was to leave the club in a better position than when he arrived.
7: We are in a good position now, so I'm not claiming all that. I'm just saying I was part of that. The responsibility and the pressure of being an AFL coach is relentless, and I've been doing it for 10 years. Pretty much you eat, sleep and breathe it, and I've just got to the stage where I just don't want to do that anymore.
1: And the Roosters say a final decision on Connor Watson's availability for Sunday's NRL Grand Final against the Knights will be made tomorrow morning. The utility met with an independent consultant today in a bid to be cleared of concussion protocols. That's the latest in news and sport.
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9: Friday the 2nd of October is looking nice and sunny right across the region with light winds throughout the day. Tamworth a low of 8 to a top of 30, Quirindi a low of 9 to a top of 31, and Gunnedah a low of 10 to a top of 31 degrees. Stay safe, have a great Friday. That's the latest weather forecast.
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1: Good evening, I'm Chelsea Bowden. Two Australians have survived the apparent hijacking of a flight bound for Israel. Jack Fenwick reports.
2: The Fly Dubai plane plummeted 14,000 feet in less than 30 seconds when it was 2 hours into its journey from Dubai to Israel on Wednesday morning. It was forced to divert to Saudi Arabia after the co-pilot stabbed his captain and apparently tried to crash the plane. 174 passengers were on board, including Sydney couple Stephen and Carol Moss. Foreign Minister Penny Wong has confirmed the Australians are safe and thanked the heroes who thwarted the attack. Israeli Prime Minister Benjamin Netanyahu says the incident is being investigated as a suspected terror attack. Jack Fenwick reporting.
1: The opposition is calling on the federal government to intervene and force the tax office to reverse its ban on credit card payments. The ATO has made the decision after the Reserve Bank axed card surcharges. Labor claims the RBA ban will save consumers over $1.5 billion, but Liberal leader Angus Taylor argues businesses will simply pass on the costs.
3: Nobody likes card surcharges, but you can't pretend that the costs have gone away because they don't appear on the receipt. If the Prime Minister really wants to bring prices down, he should focus on the thing that he can control, bring down government spending.
1: The Bell Bay Aluminium Smelter in Tasmania has secured a $200 million lifeline, keeping it open until 2031. The federal and state governments are jointly funding the package to rescue the Rio Tinto-owned facility. The deal is set to protect about 2,000 local jobs. The Prime Minister says the agreement will help protect Australian manufacturing and reduce reliance on imports. A death row inmate in the US state of Tennessee has survived two doses of lethal injection drugs. Krista Pike has been behind bars for 30 years over the murder of a classmate and was due to be the first woman executed in the state in at least 200 years. Her legal team says she was rushed to hospital when she was still alive more than an hour after the drugs were administered. And Australian home values have fallen for the sixth straight month, according to latest data. 97% of suburbs recorded value declines over the past quarter, according to Cotality. Research Director Tim Lawless is expecting the trend to continue for at least the rest of the year.
4: This renewed downside risk due to higher interest rates and the higher inflation data puts the risk of another rate hike firmly in the spotlight as well. And we're not really expecting the market to start stabilising until we start to see some certainty around when the RBA is going to start cutting rates, which still seems to be a long way off.
1: Checking sport, Carlton have defeated Hawthorn by 2 goals in their AFLW clash at Icon Park. The final score, the Blues 5-6-36 to the Hawks 3-6-24. In the AFL, Melbourne's Jack Viney has met with West Coast ahead of a potential move. The 32-year-old has been linked to the Eagles and Essendon after being told he wasn't part of the Demons' midfield plans next season, despite still having 2 years left on his deal. Viney has told Channel 10 he's yet to make a decision.
5: A lot to weigh up, but bit of a look around last couple of days, bit to think about with the family and hopefully make a decision soon.
1: And the Roosters and Knights have come face-to-face for the final time before Sunday's NRL Grand Final. They've appeared at the NRL Fan Fest in Sydney. The Roosters will learn tomorrow if veteran utility Connor Watson has earned an exemption from concussion protocols. That's the last.
6: Across New England, the Northwest and the Liverpool Plains.
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7: Friday the 2nd of October is looking nice and sunny right across the region with light winds throughout the day. Tamworth a low of 8 to a top of 30, Quirindi a low of 9 to a top of 31, and Gunnedah a low of 10 to a top of 31 degrees. Stay safe, have a great Friday. That's the latest weather forecast.
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1: Good evening, I'm Chelsea Bowden. A key industry group has accused the ATO of hypocrisy following its decision to stop accepting credit card payments. The move comes after the Reserve Bank scrapped surcharges on Visa, FPOS and MasterCard payments. The Chamber of Commerce and Industry says the tax office only informed them of the change today. Chief Executive Andrew McKellar says the ATO expects businesses to absorb these costs, yet refuses to do the same itself.
2: That is tone deaf, it's unacceptable, it's a staggering double standard that really demonstrates a complete lack of concern and care for what small businesses are going through.
1: The federal government is denying claims many borrowers using its 5% deposit scheme are now in negative equity. Labor says more than 100,000 first-home buyers have accessed the program over the past year. The opposition claims many of those buyers now owe more than their home is worth as property prices tumble. But Prime Minister Anthony Albanese argues the issue was worse under the former coalition government.
3: There are more less people in negative equity now from the latest figures than there were under the former government around 2000 during the last decade.
1: An Australian couple are among 174 passengers to survive the apparent hijacking of a plane on its way to Israel. Stephen and Carol Moss were caught up in the mid-air drama involving the Fly Dubai flight, which saw the co-pilot stab his captain. Air crew and passengers struggled for half an hour to bring the plane under control. News Corp spoke to the couple's family, but they declined to comment, saying the pair are focusing on their recovery. The construction industry is urging the federal government to take responsibility for its budget tax changes as new data shows projects will decline over the next 5 years. Master Builders Australia is forecasting an 8.4% fall in residential construction commencements over the period compared to estimates released in March. Chief Executive Danita Warne says a drastic change is needed to hit housing targets.
4: We need a government that needs to accept that their decisions at the federal budget were incorrect when it comes to property investment, and they need to reverse those decisions of the federal budget immediately.
1: Unprecedented police powers are now in force in Perth City ahead of a controversial defence and weapons conference. A 10-day security zone has been activated around the Perth Convention Centre for next week's Land Forces Expo. It's WA Police's largest operation in 15 years as the state tries to prevent a repeat of violent protests against the event in Melbourne 2 years ago. And the third piece of the puzzle has been revealed for Brisbane's Olympics and Paralympic Games emblem. The final piece will be unveiled in Brisbane on Monday. Checking sport, Brisbane's longest-serving coach Chris Fagan has announced his retirement. The 65-year-old steps down just days after guiding the Lions to a third AFL premiership. He admits being a coach is relentless.
5: I still love footy. I still want to work in footy somewhere, but I just don't want to be in that position anymore. I've loved it. It's a unique experience, not a place for the faint-hearted. I think after 10 years, I owe it to my family to give them a little bit more time because I've got grandchildren and stuff now. I've softened a bit in my old age.
1: Carlton have defeated Hawthorn by 2 goals in their AFLW clash at Icon Park. And Roosters utility Connor Watson is still awaiting clearance from an independent concussion consultant in a bid to play in Sunday's NRL Grand Final against the Knights. That's the latest news and sport.
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8: Friday the 2nd of October is looking nice and sunny right across the region with light winds throughout the day. Tamworth a low of 8 to a top of 30, Quirindi a low of 9 to a top of 31, and Gunnedah a low of 10 to a top of 31 degrees. Stay safe, have a great Friday. That's the latest weather forecast.
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1: Hello, I'm Chelsea Bowden. Foreign Minister Penny Wong has confirmed two Australians were among the passengers to survive the apparent hijacking of a plane on its way to Israel. Sydney couple Stephen and Carol Moss were aboard the Fly Dubai flight, which was diverted when a brawl broke out in the cockpit. Passengers and crew helped restrain a pilot who allegedly stabbed the captain. Senator Wong has thanked the heroes who thwarted the attack and helped bring the passengers to safety. The tax office will stop accepting credit card payments following a ban on surcharges. Federal politics reporter Nelson Scott.
2: The Reserve Bank has scrapped card surcharges across all Visa, EFTPOS and MasterCard transactions. There's concern the move will simply force businesses to lift prices, but Prime Minister Anthony Albanese claims consumers will save at the checkout.
3: Paying bills or buying a cup of coffee, price you see is the price you pay.
2: The change has prompted the ATO to stop accepting credit card payments entirely. Andrew McKellar from the Chamber of Commerce and Industry says it's a slap in the face for small businesses who rely on credit cards to manage their cash flow.
4: It's unacceptable. It's a staggering double standard.
2: Banks are also expected to hike card fees and slash reward perks in response to the surcharge ban. Nelson Scott, Canberra.
1: The Prime Minister has dismissed the Greens as a protest movement following attacks from the minor party's new leader. David Shoebridge has vowed to replace Labor as the dominant progressive party. Senator Shoebridge claims the federal government is letting Australians down on the economy. But Anthony Albanese says the Greens are picking the wrong fight.
3: It was somewhat concerning, I think, that at a time where we see a rise of a far right-wing party, Senator Shoebridge took the opportunity to actually criticise Labor. Sounded a lot like some of the people who didn't win their seats at the House of Representatives.
1: The governor of the US state of Tennessee has ordered a halt to all executions after a female death row prisoner survived an execution attempt. 50-year-old Krista Pike was sentenced to death in 1996 for the murder of her classmate. She's now in hospital in a stable condition after an attempt to execute her by two lethal injections failed. And COVID-19 vaccinations are now funded by the National Immunisation Program. The vaccine is no longer free for all Australians, but is still available at no cost to vulnerable groups. Infectious disease expert Professor Paul Griffin says there's still a significant number of COVID-related hospitalisations and deaths among older Australians.
5: It's now going to be funded on the National Immunisation Program. And for those at highest risk, for those over 75, it's actually even every 6 months or so, so even more frequent than the flu vaccine for those people.
1: Checking sport, Isaac Heaney has won the Sydney Swans' Best and Fairest Award despite being suspended for the last three games of the season. He received the most votes from the club's coaching panel, followed by Brodie Grundy and Charlie Curnow. Heaney, Chad Warner, Nick Blakey, James Jordan and Riley Bice were all suspended for breaching club standards in August. None attended tonight's awards. And the Roosters are still sweating on the availability of Connor Watson for Sunday's NRL Grand Final. The veteran utility is attempting to avoid a mandatory stand down for concussion protocols. Coach Trent Robinson is hopeful Watson will be cleared to take on the Knights.
6: He had an appointment this morning that went well, and he's got another one this afternoon. That's, you know, it's out of our hands. So he'll either be in or out.
1: That's the
7: across New England, the Northwest and the Liverpool Plains.
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9: Good morning, Friday the 2nd of October. Should be mostly sunny today after 7 degrees overnight. Headed towards a top of 30 degrees. Quirindine 9 to 31. Gunnedah 10 overnight to top of 31 degrees. Sun will rise at 5:34 and will set at 3 minutes to 6 o'clock. Saturday, a possible shower 13 to 27. And Sunday looking mostly sunny 12 to 29.
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2: Hi, how you going?
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2: Gina.
1: Hi, Gina. Are you enjoying your morning?
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1: That's the way. What can I play for you?
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1: No problem. We'll get it on for you right now.

One of the big hits coming out of the 1980s for one of the superstars back then, Bryan Adams, The Summer of 69. 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It's Urbanites with Dan Misson. 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
0: Currently 25 to 1. Hello, 88.9. How are you?
9: I'm doing well. How are you?
0: I'm good, thanks.
9: Holy dooly, I've ring like 17,000 times.
0: Have you really?
9: Yes.
0: Oh, I'm sorry, it's a one-man show in here and the phones get busy. But you're on now.
9: Thank God.
0: Would you like to hear a song?
9: I would love that.
0: What would you like to hear?
9: Knocking on Heaven's Door.
0: Oh, I don't know. Yes, we can play it for you.
9: Yes.
0: Here's the Guns N' Roses. Thanks for calling. And what's your favourite radio station?
9: 88.9. I love it.

Yep. Shaking the dust out of the speakers. Guns N' Roses and Knocking on Heaven's Door. The old Bob Dylan song. 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

0: A very young Stevie Wonder went to a Christmas party during the mid-60s. He had recently been working on a song. He had music to it, but couldn't think of any lyrics to fit. At this particular Christmas party was Smokey Robinson. He asked Smokey what he could do with it. It took Smokey several days to work something out. He thought it sounded like a circus, but he wanted a song that touches people's hearts but remained about the circus. He decided to base the song after hearing about an Italian clown who was always happy on stage, but after he finished, he was sad and depressed, writing this song, Tears of a Clown.
1: And so Stevie came to me at a Christmas party. He said, "Smoke, man, I got this track, man, that I've recorded here. It's a great track," he said, "but I can't think of a song to go with this track, man." He said, "Listen to this for me and see if you can come up with a song for it." So I said, "Okay." So I took the track. And so the first thing I hear is bump, bump, bump, ba-da-da-da-da-da-da-da. So that's the circus. So now what can I write about the circus that is going to touch people's hearts? And when I was a kid, I heard a story about Pagliacci. Pagliacci was an Italian clown, and everybody loved him. And then he went back to his dressing room, and he was very sad.

0: The music was by Stevie Wonder, lyrics by Smokey Robinson. They are The Miracles. The music was recorded in 1966 and released in 1970. About an Italian clown who was always happy on stage but sad and depressed off stage. I'm Dan Misson, and that's another story behind the song.
1: Haven't joined our Facebook yet? Why not? Question of the day. We want to know what you're thinking, so join us. 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
1: Hello, I'm Chelsea Bowden. Two Australians have survived the apparent hijacking of a flight bound for Israel. Jack Fenwick reports.
2: The Fly Dubai plane plummeted 14,000 feet in less than 30 seconds when it was 2 hours into its journey from Dubai to Israel on Wednesday morning. It was forced to divert to Saudi Arabia after the co-pilot stabbed his captain and apparently tried to crash the plane. 174 passengers were on board, including Sydney couple Stephen and Carol Moss. Foreign Minister Penny Wong has confirmed the Australians are safe and thanked the heroes who thwarted the attack. Israeli Prime Minister Benjamin Netanyahu says the incident is being investigated as a suspected terror attack. Jack Fenwick reporting.
1: Calls are growing for the Australian Taxation Office to reverse its decision to stop accepting credit card payments. The move follows new Reserve Bank regulations banning card surcharges. The opposition is calling on the federal government to intervene and force the tax office to reverse course. Andrew McKellar from the Chamber of Commerce and Industry says small businesses rely on credit cards to pay the ATO.
3: They'll be waking up this morning. I think they'll be completely staggered that this is how the tax office seeks to deal with them. This is just another, I think, slap that is going to really hurt many of those small businesses.
1: The Reserve Bank says buyers using the 5% deposit scheme are among the most likely to be in negative equity. The federal government says over 100,000 people have accessed the program since it was opened up to higher incomes. The RBA says recent borrowers are the most likely to owe more money than their house is worth amid falling property prices. Unprecedented police powers are now in force in Perth ahead of a controversial defence and weapons conference. A 10-day security zone has been activated around the Perth Convention Centre for next week's Land Forces Expo. It's the largest police operation in the state in 15 years as officers try to prevent a repeat of violent protests against the event in Melbourne 2 years ago. A Sydney hospital is warning of the concussion risks to e-bike riders after recording a 22% increase in injuries. It comes as 23 illegal bikes were crushed under new police powers. St. Vincent's Hospital's Dr. Edward Lewis says almost half of all presentations are serious enough to trigger a trauma response.
4: With that, the energy and the speed matter a lot to particularly the brain. The brain doesn't really care whether the motor is electric or not. It cares about the force with which your head stops.
1: Checking sport, Isaac Heaney has won his third consecutive Best and Fairest Award for the Sydney Swans, despite a club-imposed sanction forcing him to miss the last three games of the season. Heaney accepted the award via a video message, avoiding the ceremony along with fellow suspended teammates Chad Warner, Nick Blakey, Riley Bice and James Jordan. Meanwhile, Will Ashcroft has capped off a stellar year by winning his first Merritt Murray medal as Brisbane's best and fairest player. And Roosters back rower Angus Crichton is relishing the chance to wrap up his NRL career on a high. The Blues forward is preparing to switch codes to play rugby union. He says he'd love to repay the Roosters with a premiership.
5: Came into this club as a kid and now I'm leaving as a husband and as a father. And we won a premiership in my first year when I came across in 2019, and then it'd be pretty fitting to win another one on Sunday.
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7: Good morning. Friday the 2nd of October should be mostly sunny today after 7 degrees overnight, headed towards a top of 30 degrees. Quirindine 9 to 31, Gunnedah 10 overnight to top of 31 degrees. Sun will rise at 5:34 and will set at 3 minutes to 6 o'clock. Saturday, a possible shower 13 to 27 and Sunday looking mostly sunny 12 to 29.
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1: Hello, I'm Chelsea Bowden. The opposition is calling on the federal government to intervene and force the tax office to reverse its ban on credit card payments. The ATO has made the decision after the Reserve Bank axed card surcharges. Labor claims the ban will save consumers over $1.5 billion, but Liberal leader Angus Taylor argues businesses will simply pass on the costs.
2: Nobody likes card surcharges, but you can't pretend that the costs have gone away because they don't appear on the receipt. If the Prime Minister really wants to bring prices down, he should focus on the thing that he can control, bring down government spending.
1: The Prime Minister says the new Greens leader should target One Nation, not the federal government. David Shoebridge has vowed to replace Labor and establish the minor party as Australia's main progressive force. But Anthony Albanese argues the Greens remain a protest movement, warning these types of attacks cost them seats at the last election. Questions are looming over the motive of a co-pilot who allegedly stabbed his captain on a flight from Dubai to Israel. Israeli Prime Minister Benjamin Netanyahu claims the Fly Dubai pilot had undergone Islamist radical indoctrination. The United Arab Emirates has since launched its own investigation into the incident. Foreign Minister Penny Wong confirmed two Australians were on board, identified as Sydney couple Stephen and Carol Moss. A school in Ukraine has been hit in the latest wave of Russian airstrikes. The children were in a shelter at the time and no injuries have been reported. The grounds of a nuclear research facility were also hit, causing a fire but leaving the facility's test reactor undamaged. A death row inmate in the United States has survived two lethal injections. Krista Pike was said to be the first woman executed in Tennessee in 200 years over the 1996 murder of her classmate. Her lawyers say she was taken to hospital alive after the execution attempts failed. Media witness John North says it was a strange situation.
3: Why was it that by the time the blinds went down for the second time at 8:05, she was still breathing, and her breathing at points was very rhythmic. She was snoring at times, but she was still breathing.
1: A win for country towns across the country, with the Commonwealth Bank renewing its commitment to keep all 281 of its regional branches open until at least December 2030. Checking sport, Isaac Heaney has won the Sydney Swans' Best and Fairest Award despite being suspended for the last three games of the season. He received the most votes from the club's coaching panel, followed by Brodie Grundy and Charlie Curnow. Heaney, Chad Warner, Nick Blakey, James Jordan and Raleigh Bice were all suspended for breaching club standards in August. None attended the award ceremony. Melbourne's Jack Viney has returned to Victoria after meeting with West Coast ahead of a potential move. The 32-year-old has been linked to the Eagles and Essendon after being told he wasn't part of the Demons' midfield plans next season, despite still having 2 years left on his contract. Viney told Channel 10 while he's hopeful a deal can be reached, he's yet to make a final decision.
4: Yeah, obviously a lot to weigh up, but bit of a look around last couple of days, bit to think about with the family and hopefully make a decision soon.
1: And the Roosters will learn today if veteran utility Connor Watson has earned an exemption from concussion protocols to be free to play in Sunday's NRL Grand Final against the Knights.
5: Across New England, the Northwest and the Liverpool Plains.
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6: Good morning. Friday the 2nd of October should be mostly sunny today after 7 degrees overnight, headed towards a top of 30 degrees. Quirindi 9 to 31, Gunnedah 10 overnight to top of 31 degrees. Sun will rise at 5:34 and will set at 3 minutes to 6 o'clock. Saturday, a possible shower 13 to 27 and Sunday looking mostly sunny 12 to 29.
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Yeah, through the wee hours of overnight, it's you, me, and the music, and nothing more. It's nice to have your company, whatever you're up to at this time of the day. How about that, kicking off the hour? It's coming up to 10 past, lots more in this hour, including this classic.

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1: The best of the 60s. And then he gets me. The 70s. Keep us together. The 90s. Today. I'm on tonight, and my hips don't lie. 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
1: Hello, I'm Chelsea Bowden. Two Australians have survived the apparent hijacking of a flight bound for Israel. Jack Fenwick reports.
2: The Fly Dubai plane plummeted 14,000 feet in less than 30 seconds when it was 2 hours into its journey from Dubai to Israel on Wednesday morning. It was forced to divert to Saudi Arabia after the co-pilot stabbed his captain and apparently tried to crash the plane. 174 passengers were on board, including Sydney couple Stephen and Carol Moss. Foreign Minister Penny Wong has confirmed the Australians are safe and thanked the heroes who thwarted the attack. Israeli Prime Minister Benjamin Netanyahu says the incident is being investigated as a suspected terror attack. Jack Fenwick reporting.
1: Calls are growing for the Australian Taxation Office to reverse its decision to stop accepting credit card payments. The move follows new Reserve Bank regulations banning card surcharges. The opposition is calling on the federal government to intervene and force the tax office to reverse course. Andrew McKellar from the Chamber of Commerce and Industry says small businesses rely on credit cards to pay the ATO.
3: They'll be waking up this morning. I think they'll be completely staggered that this is how the tax office seeks to deal with them. This is just another, I think, slap that is going to really hurt many of those small businesses.
1: The Reserve Bank says buyers using the 5% deposit scheme are among the most likely to be in negative equity. The federal government says over 100,000 people have accessed the program since it was opened up to higher incomes. The RBA says recent borrowers are the most likely to owe more money than their house is worth amid falling property prices. Unprecedented police powers are now in force in Perth ahead of a controversial defence and weapons conference. A 10-day security zone has been activated around the Perth Convention Centre for next week's Land Forces Expo. It's the largest police operation in the state in 15 years as officers try to prevent a repeat of violent protests against the event in Melbourne 2 years ago. A Sydney hospital is warning of the concussion risks to e-bike riders after recording a 22% increase in injuries. It comes as 23 illegal bikes were crushed under new police powers. St. Vincent's Hospital's Dr. Edward Lewis says almost half of all presentations are serious enough to trigger a trauma response.
4: With that, the energy and the speed matter a lot to particularly the brain. The brain doesn't really care whether the motor is electric or not. It cares about the force with which your head stops.
1: Checking sport, Isaac Heaney has won his third consecutive Best and Fairest Award for the Sydney Swans, despite a club-imposed sanction forcing him to miss the last three games of the season. Heaney accepted the award via a video message, avoiding the ceremony along with fellow suspended teammates Chad Warner, Nick Blakey, Riley Bice and James Jordan. Meanwhile, Will Ashcroft has capped off a stellar year by winning his first Merritt Murray medal as Brisbane's best and fairest player. And Roosters back rower Angus Crichton is relishing the chance to wrap up his NRL career on a high. The Blues forward is preparing to switch codes to play rugby union. He says he'd love to repay the Roosters with a premiership.
5: Came into this club as a kid and now I'm leaving as a husband and as a father, and we won a premiership in my first year when I came across in 2019, and then it'd be pretty fitting to win another one on Sunday.
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7: Good morning, Friday the 2nd of October. Should be mostly sunny today after 7 degrees overnight. Headed towards the top of 30 degrees. Quirindi 9 to 31. Gunnedah 10 overnight to top of 31 degrees. Sun will rise at 5:34 and will set at 3 minutes to 6 o'clock. Saturday, a possible shower 13 to 27. And Sunday looking mostly sunny 12 to 29.
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The great sound of Ian Moss. That's Mossy out of the 80s and Tucker's Daughter. 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
1: Hello, I'm Chelsea Bowden. The opposition is calling on the federal government to intervene and force the tax office to reverse its ban on credit card payments. The ATO has made the decision after the Reserve Bank axed card surcharges. Labor claims the ban will save consumers over $1.5 billion, but Liberal leader Angus Taylor argues businesses will simply pass on the costs.
2: Nobody likes card surcharges, but you can't pretend that the costs have gone away because they don't appear on the receipt. If the Prime Minister really wants to bring prices down, he should focus on the thing that he can control, bring down government spending.
1: The Prime Minister says the new Greens leader should target One Nation, not the federal government. David Shoebridge has vowed to replace Labor and establish the minor party as Australia's main progressive force. But Anthony Albanese argues the Greens remain a protest movement, warning these types of attacks cost them seats at the last election. Questions are looming over the motive of a co-pilot who allegedly stabbed his captain on a flight from Dubai to Israel. Israeli Prime Minister Benjamin Netanyahu claims the Fly Dubai pilot had undergone Islamist radical indoctrination. The United Arab Emirates has since launched its own investigation into the incident. Foreign Minister Penny Wong confirmed two Australians were on board, identified as Sydney couple Stephen and Carol Moss. A school in Ukraine has been hit in the latest wave of Russian airstrikes. The children were in a shelter at the time and no injuries had been reported. The grounds of a nuclear research facility were also hit, causing a fire but leaving the facility's test reactor undamaged. A death row inmate in the United States has survived two lethal injections. Krista Pike was said to be the first woman executed in Tennessee in 200 years over the 1996 murder of her classmate. Her lawyers say she was taken to hospital alive after the execution attempts failed. Media witness John North says it was a strange situation.
3: Why was it that by the time the blinds went down for the second time at 8:05, she was still breathing, and her breathing at points was very rhythmic. She was snoring at times, but she was still breathing.
1: A win for country towns across the country, with the Commonwealth Bank renewing its commitment to keep all 281 of its regional branches open until at least December 2030. Checking sport, Isaac Heaney has won the Sydney Swans' Best and Fairest Award despite being suspended for the last three games of the season. He received the most votes from the club's coaching panel, followed by Brodie Grundy and Charlie Curnow. Heaney, Chad Warner, Nick Blakey, James Jordan and Raleigh Bice were all suspended for breaching club standards in August. None attended the award ceremony. Melbourne's Jack Viney has returned to Victoria after meeting with West Coast ahead of a potential move. The 32-year-old has been linked to the Eagles and Essendon after being told he wasn't part of the Demons' midfield plans next season, despite still having 2 years left on his contract. Viney told Channel 10 while he's hopeful a deal can be reached, he's yet to make a final decision.
4: Yeah, obviously a lot to weigh up, but bit of a look around last couple of days, bit to think about with the family and hopefully make a decision soon.
1: And the Roosters will learn today if veteran utility Connor Watson has earned an exemption from concussion protocols to be free to play in Sunday's NRL Grand Final against

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0: Do you hear much of the overnight program?
1: Yeah, I have in the last couple of days. I've been up near at home to be able to be near and listen to the radio and access the phone sort of thing.
0: Well, I appreciate you listening. Here's your song, Tina Turner.

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2: 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Mate, I wonder whether you could play a Reg Lindsay song for us. 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

0: Oh, it's got to be one of the best. Yeah, a country classic from Reg Lindsay, and Close the Door Lightly When You Go. I've heard that a couple of times. This is 88.9.
1: Good morning. This is John Maysteers. 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
0: It's 18 minutes to 5. And welcome back. Every Friday morning at this time, we catch up with our mate, John Maysteers. And John, you've been around for a very long time, mate, in the nicest way. You've been a bushy. You've done many of jobs. Tell us about some of your career. Tell us about your life in the bush.
7: Yes, I have. That probably sums it up pretty well. And I remember years ago having a few drinks with a mate, and we both came up with the conclusion that we'd led great lives to date, or up till that time. Marred only by a notable lack of achievement, but by crikey, we had some fun. However, I did a wool classing course after leaving school at Tamworth, and then I worked in the shearing sheds up in central western Queensland, Longreach, Winton, Blackall. I did that for a couple of years, then worked on farms for a couple of years back down in New South Wales. And then I realised I had to make some money, so some serious money, and in the early 70s, I entered the big, heavy construction industry, and what that was big earth-moving jobs throughout Australia for most of the 70s. And I was mostly a plant operator on big Caterpillar earth-moving gear, and I worked in the territory on the northeastern goldfields in WA, and then I worked on a very big dam construction job down in northeastern Victoria for several years. That was the Dartmouth Dam on the Mitta River, which is a tributary of the Upper Murray. And after working in the territory in the desert and on the northeastern goldfields, working on that job was bliss, because also the ski fields were not far away and I was very keen to learn to ski. There were lots of nice girls there too. Yeah, so that was what I did in my 20s. And then I went on and worked for myself for several years. We had 3 years in Sydney and got out of that hopeless place. Came back to the bush, back to dam building, Split Rock Dam between Manila and Barrowa. Then became a wool buyer, and when the wool market collapsed, I worked on properties for a good number of years and took up fencing contracting, and that's what I played with for years, and I'm now semi-retired. That about sums it up.
0: Yeah, it certainly does, John. What a career you've had out in the bush, and here you are giving us poetry on a Friday morning. What have you got for us today?
7: Is again by Bruce Simpson. It's just a short poem. Travelling Stock, 1969. Southward, the round trains thunder on through the hours of light. Never a halt this morning. Never a rest tonight. Hollow and gaunt and hopeless. Dusty and dim of eye. By night and day on their weary way, the travelling stock go by. On through the noonday silence. On through the dusty dry air. Away with the drought time harvest. The loadings of dumb despair, weary and weak and wasted, famished and sinking fast, two tears high beneath a brassy sky, the trap stock go past. Thank you.
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0: 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Hello.
9: Hello.
0: Hi, how are you?
9: Not too bad. And yourself?
0: Not too bad. Are you the girl that wanted the Roxette song?
9: Oh, my word, I was.
0: I thought so. Well, here it is for you.
9: Thank you.
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0: Yeah, the Swedish duo. They pumped out some good songs just like that. That's Dress for Success from Roxette.
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2: Hello, Dan. Truckie Pete. I made it home safe and sound. Thank you. You've done it again. All the best. Catch you next time.

0: 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Good morning.
1: Good morning. I've got a funny one for you.
0: Okay, here we go. It better be funny. It better not be cheesy.
1: What did the cupcake tell its frosting?
0: Oh, no. It's going to be bad.
1: I'd be muffin without you.
0: Muffin without you. Oh, that's nice. You know what?
1: I just thought that would just brighten your day.
0: You're like a whiteboard. You're remarkable.
1: Oh, wow. That was clever.
0: Yeah, I just thought of that on the spot.
1: Did you?
0: Yeah.
1: Why do you have Google up?

That's the show. And the very last one. After 13 years here on the air at 88.9 FM, today was my last show. Don't worry, I'll be still around, working behind the scenes at the station. It's been a pleasure to bring you the overnights for the last 2 years. Stand by for Scotty in next. Have a great Friday and a great weekend, and I'll catch you later.

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1: Good morning, I'm Toby Goff. Calls are growing for the ATO to reverse its decision to stop accepting credit card payments. The move follows new Reserve Bank regulations banning card surcharges. The opposition is calling on the federal government to intervene and force the tax office to reverse course. Andrew McKellar from the Chamber of Commerce and Industry says small businesses rely on credit cards to pay the ATO.
2: They'll be waking up this morning. I think they'll be completely staggered that this is how the tax office seeks to deal with them. This is just another, I think, slap that is going to really hurt many of those small businesses.
1: The Prime Minister has dismissed the Greens as a protest movement following attacks from the minor party's new leader. David Shoebridge has vowed to replace Labor as the dominant progressive party. Senator Shoebridge claims the federal government is letting Australians down on the economy, but Anthony Albanese says the Greens are picking the wrong fight.
3: It was somewhat concerning, I think, that at a time where we see a rise of a far right-wing party, Senator Shoebridge took the opportunity to actually criticise Labor. Sounded a lot like some of the people who didn't win their seats at the House of Representatives.
1: Foreign Minister Penny Wong has confirmed two Australians were among the passengers to survive the apparent hijacking of a plane on its way to Israel. Sydney couples Stephen and Carol Moss were aboard the Fly Dubai flight, which was diverted when a brawl broke out inside the cockpit. Passengers and crew have helped restrain a pilot who allegedly stabbed the captain. Senator Wong has thanked the heroes who thwarted the attacker and helped bring the passengers to safety. A death row inmate in the US state of Tennessee has survived two doses of lethal injection drugs. Krista Pike has been in prison for 30 years over the murder of a classmate and was due to be the first woman executed in the state in at least 200 years. She was still alive more than an hour after the drugs were administered and she was rushed to hospital. An inner Sydney hospital is raising the alarm over a rise in e-bike injuries, with almost half serious enough to trigger a trauma response. 361 patients presented to St Vincent's Hospital over 7 months this year, which is 22% more than the same time last year. St Vincent's Dr Edward Lewis says some injuries could take patients months or even years to recover from.
4: Well, these people are young people, so children and young adults who are working, they're at school, they're studying, or they're young parents, and particularly if you see things like brain injuries or concussions, that can have a really lasting effect on people.
1: Checking finance, the Dow Jones is trading down 1 point, the Nasdaq up 85, one Australian dollar is buying 69.24 US cents. In sport, Isaac Heaney has won his third consecutive Best and Fairest Award for the Sydney Swans, despite a club-imposed sanction forcing him to miss the last three games of the season. Heaney accepted his award via a video message. The club's other four suspended players were also not in attendance. The Knights are dismissing concerns they'll struggle to back up in Sunday's NRL Grand Final against the Roosters. The Newcastle side put off a remarkable win over the Panthers in last week's prelim with just 12 players. Coach Justin Holbrook asked if they can scale those same heights again.
5: What gives you the belief you can do it 2 weeks in a row?
6: Because we've already done it. All year we've faced different challenges and the boys don't find a way to win.
1: And to tennis now, Australia's Kim Birrell has won her first round match at the China Open, beating Japan's Aoi Ito in straight sets 6-1, 6-1. She'll next face 18th seed Mari Buskova. That is the very latest in news.
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8: Well, across the region for today, we've got another mostly fine one as we head for highs of 30 degrees for Tamworth, Gunnedah and also Manila. 31 for Quirindi and Narrabri for today, expecting a high of 29 in Baraba, 24 for Walcha and 27 for both Nundle and Murrurundi. In Tamworth right now, it's 7. It's currently 11 in Quirindi and it's 12 right now in Gunnedah.
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8: Well, I normally don't jump in right now, but what I am going to do is I am going to jump in because, look, Dan Misson just announced just there on air that he's leaving us and that's the end of his overnight shows. And I've just got to say, Dan, you've been an absolute legend, mate, on the radio. I've loved listening to you on my way to work. And, mate, to kick things off, mate, I just wanted to say a big thank you to you for all of the overnight stuff you've been doing and keeping our listeners happy so that when I come in here in the morning, they're nice and happy. So thank you very much, Dan. You just announced it just then. And, mate, it's been an absolute pleasure coming in and hearing you on the air as well. Well, mate. So, mate, on behalf of everyone, thank you. Here's Dido. This is 88.9. Good morning to you.

0: 98.9. It's 5:09. You are, of course, with Scotty on the Brekkie Show this morning. A bit of a somber start. Just saying thank you to Dan for being on the air for quite some time, mate. You're certainly going to be missed on these airwaves, I'll tell you that. But anyway, I'll tell you, we've got another big show today because a little bit later on, we're going to chat to Gavin Morris a bit later. We're going to find out what's going on with this weather over the long weekend. Is it going to be nice and fine? Are we going to see any showery activity? Is it going to be hot? Well, what's going on with it? So we'll discuss that with him a little bit later on today. Also today on the program, well, we're going to talk about the NRL Grand Final, aren't we? Yep, so we're going to be previewing that. We're going to be having some fun with that as well. And the NRL Grand Final this coming Sunday. And I can tell you that Macca, he's going to be chatting to Freddie Fittler today about the NRL Grand Final. No prizes for guessing which side he's going to be on. But anyway, so that's coming up a bit later on today as well. And also, don't forget, double demerits are now in effect, so don't forget to slow down on those roads. You don't want to get done on the way to work this morning. All that and a whole lot more still to come this morning on the Brekkie Show. It's a good morning to you, and it's 5:10.
1: Haven't joined our Facebook yet? Why not? Question of the day. 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

0: Bryan Adams and Have You Ever Really Loved a Woman here at 88.9. Time to do.
1: Here's the stuff you may have missed on 88.9.
0: Yeah, and getting stuck into it today, Australia's housing downturn is on track to become the biggest and deepest of the past 40 years after a sixth straight month of nationwide declines. Jetstar workers are using the NRL Grand Final weekend to bargain for better pay but insist customers won't feel the pain. Businesses are no longer able to charge customers for using a debit or credit card in a move set to save Australians $1.6 billion a year. But experts are warning the surcharge ban could come at a cost, with small businesses forced to absorb bank fees or raise prices across the board. Federal Housing Minister Annika Wells has been named in Time's list on the 100 influential stars, capping a turbulent year of censorship accusations, travel scandals and a firestorm over Ooshies. US death row inmate Krista Pike has been taken to hospital and is still alive despite being given two lethal injections in an attempted execution. Vaccines for COVID-19 will move off the freebie list for all, but the most vulnerable Australians will still be able to get it. And it's been revealed chicken is the most popular protein in Australia, as well as many other countries in the world. To sports news, and a new 20-minute secret recording has been handed to police investigating the Sydney Swans hotel saga, which was made a fortnight after the alleged incident. While Brisbane Lions coach Chris Fagan has made the emotional decision to leave the club after guiding the side to a third consecutive premiership. The Roosters are confident Connor Watson will play in the grand final after meeting a neurologist. And following the Dally M's, Newcastle Knights players, coaches and officials are fuming over their snub from the Dally M's in the evening, but they say it gives them more motivation to beat the Roosters on Sunday. Rabbitohs player David Fifita will stay at the club for three more seasons, while Brandon Smith has inked a new contract extension to also remain at the club for a further season. He joins Talis Duncan, who signed for a further 3 years. Rugby union experts have predicted a Wallabies South Africa grand final for the 2027 Rugby World Cup, and the Diamonds have unveiled a new kit after they've joined forces with ASICS. As Jamie Lee Price says, the Aussie netball team had a say in the new design following the Commonwealth Games disaster. These are the stories that are, of course, doing the rounds at the moment here at 88.9. We'll have more on these in our national news shortly. But to get us to the news, he's smoking. This is Lay Back in the Arms of Someone. It's 88.9. Good

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2: Ryan, a man has been charged with sexually assaulting a woman in a park in Sydney's West. Police have been told the 23-year-old woman was walking through a homebush parkland when she was dragged into nearby bush and attacked. A 27-year-old is due to face court today. The opposition is calling on the federal government to intervene and force the tax office to reverse a ban on taking credit card payments. The ATO has made the decision after the Reserve Bank axed card surcharges. Labor claims the RBA ban will save consumers over $1.5 billion, but Liberal leader Angus Taylor argues businesses will simply be passing on the costs.
3: Nobody likes card surcharges, but you can't pretend that the costs have gone away because they don't appear on the receipt. If the Prime Minister really wants to bring prices down, he should focus on the thing that he can control, bring down government spending.
2: Questions are being raised after confirmation some doors won't open at stations on the Southwest Metro Line because the trains don't properly fit the platforms. Doors will remain closed for parts of the Dulwich Hill, Canterbury, Campsie and Marrickville stations because the gap fillers failed to get the safety regulator's tick of approval. The opposition has labelled it a monumental stuff-up. A dual British-Iranian national has now been arrested in London in connection with an alleged terror plot targeting an RAF base. Five men are on police bail after being intercepted in vans carrying petrol near the airbase, which is used by American military forces to conduct operations in Iran. Investigators say they are looking into all possible angles, including foreign state involvement. New research has found there's a perception gap between how people view breast cancer and how manageable the disease actually is. The data has been released by the National Breast Cancer Foundation at the start of Breast Cancer Awareness Month. The foundation's chief executive, Dr. Cleola Andre, says more investment into research is needed, with 9 people dying of the disease every day.
4: We want to continue to have that focus on improving outcomes from breast cancer and achieving the National Breast Cancer Foundation's vision of zero deaths from breast cancer.
2: Police are urging people to take care on the roads as they prepare for a busy long weekend. Double demerits are now in effect and will remain in place until Monday night. The M1 Pacific expected to be particularly busy as Knights fans head to Sydney for Sunday's grand final. Also making news, the RBA says a sudden loss of confidence in artificial intelligence investments could trigger widespread market turmoil. In finance, the Dow Jones is trading up 34 points, the Nasdaq up 65, one Aussie dollar buying 69 US cents. Now with sport, here's Mike Pearsall.
5: Good morning and happy Friday. The Knights have confirmed Harrison Graham will start at hooker in Sunday's NRL Grand Final following the suspension of Phoenix Crossland. The Roosters are waiting on a clearance for utility Connor Watson after failing an HIA in last week's preliminary final. Jesse Southwell is bracing for an all-star halfback battle against Taron Aiken in Sunday's NRLW decider. The former teammates will face off when the Broncos tackle the Roosters in a Grand Final rematch. Southwell says Aiken has set the bar all year.
6: Loved watching Taron. She's an outstanding player and I think her stats speak for herself. She's, you know, probably one of the best players in rugby league at the moment. Yeah, so she's a great athlete and I'm just looking forward to coming up against her this weekend.
5: In AFL, Chris Fagan has stepped down as Brisbane Lions coach days after leading the club to a third straight AFL premiership. And the Tasmania Jack Jumpers have defeated Melbourne United 84-82 in the NBL. I'm Mike Pearsall. That's the latest news and sport.
7: G'day, it's Macca. If you missed the morning show yesterday, this is what you missed. We caught up with member for Maranoa and former leader of the Nats, David Littleproud, and asked him what his thoughts were on the RBA's decision to increase interest rates.
8: Oh, look, this is just tragic, and it just shows that we've had 16 of these under Anthony Albanese. The average mortgage in Australia has gone up over $35,000 since he's got there. And, you know, what the hurts in this is that the people that pay the price in this, small business who got debt and the mortgage owner who's got debt, they're not the one out there spending like drunken sailors. They're struggling to put food on the table and to keep the doors open. It's the government, and this is just government spending. And the RBA, as the governor said, she's only got one tool in the toolbox. And if no one wants to listen to her, the only tool she's got is to lift rates to try and slow the economy. And this is the situation that Chalmers and Albanese have put us in. And we're paying the price for this. And we don't have productivity. And then when you couple what they're doing with working holiday makers, you're taking away the resource that actually adds productivity to this country, because they're doing the jobs Australians won't do, particularly in regional Australia.
7: Today, hopefully, we'll be able to catch the man himself, Freddie Fittler, and talk to him about the upcoming grand final, plus plenty more on the way. We'll find out what's happening at the Liverpool Plains. On Fridays, we wear pink. It's all for breast cancer awareness. It's all coming up after 9 a.m.
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13: Well, across the region for today, remaining mostly fine, although it's going to be a little bit warm for us today. We're heading for highs of 30 degrees in Tamworth, Gunnedah and Manilla. Tops of 31 expected for Quirindi and Narrabri for today. A high of 29 for Barrabah, 24 for Walker and 27 for both Nundle and Murrurundi. Right now in Tamworth, it's 8 degrees. It's currently 11 in Quirindi and it's 12 in Gunnedah.
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13: 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It's 88.9. Good morning.

on 88.9 with Men at Work and the Man Down Under. You with Scotty on the Brekkie Show this morning, and let's get into our days of the year for today. And today's days of the year that we're celebrating is it's National Name Your Car Day. Have you named your car yet? Because it's an Aussie tradition. Everyone needs to name their car. My car's name is Pearlie after my grandma, who actually helped me out to buy the thing. So it's named after my grandma. I've got another one which is called Ellie because it's an Elantra, Hyundai Elantra. And what about your car? Have you named your car yet? Have you got a silly name for it? I know my dad used to call his Suzuki Sue. So that was it. So that was the name for it. But have you named your car yet? You've got to name your car. It's just like naming a boat. You know, you've got to have a name for your car. You do. Here's the cars. This is Drive on Name Your Car Day today. Make sure you do it. It's 88.9.

0: 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And it is a long weekend. And obviously, school holidays are on. 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
1: It's 6 o'clock. Good morning. I'm Josh Bryant. A man has been charged over an alleged late-night attack on a woman in Sydney's West. Toby Goff reports.
2: Sex Crime Squad detectives arrested the 27-year-old after an investigation into the assault at a park in Homebush. Police allege a 23-year-old woman was walking home from Flemington Station last month when she was ambushed, dragged into nearby bushland and sexually assaulted. Strike Force officers arrested the suspect at a home in Padstow, seizing several items for examination. He's facing multiple serious charges, including aggravated sexual assault and choking, and was refused bail to face court today. Toby Goff, Sydney.
1: The eSafety Commissioner is slamming major gaming platforms, including Epic Games and Steam, for failing to do more to protect children from online harm. A report found companies are relying on basic self-reporting rather than having proactive tools to detect child exploitation and other forms of grooming. Commissioner Julian McGrath says tech giants need to stop forcing parents and children to police their own safety. An Australian woman has died in Vietnam after complications from a cosmetic surgery. Local authorities say the 65-year-old suffered a perforated colon shortly after undergoing multiple procedures at a Ho Chi Minh hospital. A full review has now been ordered into the incident, while the Department of Foreign Affairs is providing consular assistance to her family. Double demerits are now in force as police target illegal driving behaviour over the long weekend. It's likely to be a busy few days with the Labor Day weekend coinciding with the school holidays and the NRL Grand Final. Traffic and Highway Patrol Commander David Driver says double demerits will be in place until Monday night.
3: Double demerits apply to speeds, seatbelts, helmet offences and mobile phones. So when I say seatbelts, any restraint offence, so passengers unsafely seated, etc., and people not wearing their seatbelts at all or incorrectly.
1: A dual British-Iranian national arrested in London is believed to be a sixth person connected to a suspected terror plot at RAF Fairford. Five men are on bail after being intercepted in vans carrying petrol near the British base, which is being used by American military forces. Three Israeli passengers will receive Presidential Heroism Awards for helping stop a pilot from trying to crash a plane. The Fly Dubai service, carrying 174 passengers, including two Australians, plunged 14,000 feet after the co-pilot stabbed his captain. Israeli officials are praising the actions of the passengers and off-duty pilots who subdued the attacker and ensured the plane landed safely. In finance, the Dow Jones is trading up 21 points, the Nasdaq up 10. One Australian dollar buying 69.3 US cents. Now with sport, here's Mike Pearsall.
4: Thanks, Josh. And absent Isaac Heaney has won the Sydney Swans Best and Fairest Award. Chelsea Bowden reports.
5: Despite missing the last three games of the season through suspension, Swans co-captain Isaac Heaney polled the most votes, taking out the Bob Skilton medal for a third year running. Chad Warner, Nick Blakey, James Jordan and Wally Bice also suspended for breaching club standards. None of the suspended players attended last night's awards. In his award ceremony speech, Swans chairman Andrew Pridham said player conduct and on-field performance are very separate matters. Chelsea Bowden reporting.
4: Roosters winger Mark Nwanganitawasi may have had a dream season in the NRL, but he's being told by coach Les Kiss his position in the Wallabies squad isn't guaranteed. He's shaping as one of the danger players for the Knights to shut down in Sunday's grand final. And Lani Pallister and Sam Short have dominated the 400-metre freestyle events on night three of the Short Course Swimming Championships. I'm Mike Pearsall. That's the latest news and sport.
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7: Well, across the region for today, we've got ourselves a mostly fine one as we head for highs of 30 for Tamworth, Gunnedah and Manilla. Top of 31 for Quirindi and Narrabri for today, 29 for Baraba, 24 the high for Walcha and 27 in both Nundle and Murrurundi. In Tamworth right now, it's 8 degrees. It's currently 12 in Quirindi and it's 12 in Gunnedah.
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7: Coming up next, we're going to get into Does It Still Hold Up Today? But here's Paul Kelly and To Her Door at 6:05. It's 88.9.

0: Jill Kelly and To Her Door at 88.9. It's 8 past 6. You're with Scotty on The Brekkie Show this morning, and it's time for
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0: Yeah, and today's Does It Still Hold Up for today is actually a big song which comes out of 1995, and it was written as an ode to his partner at that time, and the lyrics playfully list off her quirks, her habits, and everyday characteristics. It became the biggest commercial hit of the band's career as well. It peaked at number 6 on the Billboard charts over in America, and it also managed to get to the top 20 here in Australia as well. Now, the singer of this particular group went on to perform in another group called the Polyphonic Spree. The group was the Tripping Daisy, and the song was I Got a Girl. Does it still hold up today, though? Let's take a listen.
1: 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I got a

0: Tripping Daisy, I got a girl at 88.9. Does it still hold up for today? Well, that's up to you to decide.
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At 88.9, you with Scotty on the Brekkie Show this morning. And I tell you what, it's going to be a cracking evening this coming Sunday night as Kate Sobrano rolls in the town. She's going to be performing live, of course, at the Tamworth Town Hall. She caught up with Mackie yesterday and she stated that she's going to be doing a number of different songs, of course, from the Great Australian Songbook, where, of course, she's performing a number of different tunes from right across the entire spectrum of Australian music. Should be a pretty good show. But she throws some of her own stuff in there too, which is good. And here she is doing one of her biggest hits. This is Brave at 88.9. Kate Sobrano, you're with Scotty on the Brekkie Show. Good morning.

Kate Sobrano, she's in town at the Tamworth Town Hall this coming Sunday night. That's brave. You're with Scotty on the Brekkie Show this morning. It's 26 past 6. We're going to get into some Twist Top trivia shortly, but here's Billy Idol and Dancing With Myself. It's 88.9.

0: Haven't joined our Facebook yet? Why not? Question of the day. We want to know what you're thinking, so join us. 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
3: It's 6:30. Good morning. I'm Josh Bryant. Detectives have charged a man with sexually assaulting a woman at a park in Sydney's west. Police say a 23-year-old woman was dragged into bushland at Homebush while walking from Flemington Station late at night. The suspect was arrested at a home in Padstow and has now been charged with multiple offences and have had an appearance in court today. The Transport Minister is defending a move to lock train doors on certain platforms along Sydney's southwest metro extension. A safety fix is needed after large gaps between carriages and old platforms at the four inner west stations, including Dulwich Hill and Campsie. Opposition figures are labelling the move an embarrassment. John Graham maintains shutting six out of 360 doors will ensure that the project satisfies safety requirements and can stay on schedule.
4: This is a temporary safety measure. The alternative to doing this is delaying the opening for months while we continue testing, and that's simply something that would have a big impact on the community. We've got a metro line to open and we're keen to do so.
3: Urgent track repairs in the city's west have forced significant delays on two major train lines this morning. Passengers travelling on the T3 Liverpool Inner West and the T6 Lidcombe and Bankstown lines are being advised to allow extra travel time. Some trains are being diverted at Granville. Buses are replacing services between Lidcombe, Bankstown and Cabramatta. Jetstar staff are launching fresh industrial action, but the airline argues it shouldn't disrupt any flights over the weekend. Staff will stop carrying out so-called non-essential duties, which include passenger announcements over the weekend, on top of not charging for excess baggage or seat changes. One-hour work stoppages are also planned at times. A survey of New South Wales landlords shows the majority back minimum energy efficiency standards for rental properties. Energy Consumers Australia surveyed 500 landlords about a plan being considered by the state government to introduce the standards. 24% opposed the idea. The ECA's Justin Whelan says it would mean an upfront cost to property owners, but could save tenants hundreds of dollars in bills.
5: So these are kind of phased in marginal additional costs, and the government is also proposing, in fact, they already have a program that would help those landlords who need the financial support to cover those costs to be able to do so.
3: Also making news, double demerits are now in effect until Monday night as police launch Operation Labor Day for 2026. It's expected to be a busy few days on the roads as tens of thousands of football fans will travel from Newcastle to Sydney for Sunday's NRL Grand Final. In finance, the Dow Jones up 20 points, the Nasdaq up 10, one Australian dollar buying 69.3 US cents. Now with sport, here's Mike Pearsall.
6: Coach Trent Robinson has nominated the player who's inspiring the Roosters' push for grand final glory. Ahead of Sunday's decider against the Knights, Robinson is heaping praise on centre Billy Smith after his fight to overcome numerous injury setbacks. In tennis, Alex de Minaur, Kimberly Birrell and Storm Hunter have all had wins at the China Open. De Minaur through to the round of 16 with a two-set win over Mariano Navone.
7: I knew coming in it was going to be a battle. Mariano, especially in these kind of slow conditions, can make it very physical, and he's a great ball striker.
6: Isaac Heaney has been named the Sydney Swans' best and fairest, but wasn't at the club's presentation to accept their Bob Skilton medal. Chris Fagan has stepped down as Lions coach just days after winning a third straight flag. And in cricket, Nick Maddison and Sam Harper have been added to Australia's test squad for the tour of South Africa as cover for several injury concerns. A fractured finger has ruled Josh Inglis out of the first test, and Cam Green has picked up an abdominal strain. That's the latest news and sport. I'm Mike Pearsall.
8: G'day, it's Macca. If you missed the morning show yesterday, this is what you missed. We caught up with member for Maranoa and former leader of the Nats, David Littleproud, and asked him what his thoughts were on the RBA's decision to increase interest rates.
9: Oh, look, this is just tragic, and it just shows that we've had 16 of these under Anthony Albanese. The average mortgage in Australia has gone up over $35,000 since he's got there. And, you know, what hurts in this is that the people that pay the price in this, small business who got debt and the mortgage owner who's got debt, they're not the one out there spending like drunken sailors. They're struggling to put food on the table and to keep the doors open. It's the government, and this is just government spending. And the RBA, as the governor said, she's only got one tool in the toolbox. And if no one wants to listen to her, the only tool she's got is to lift rates to try and slow the economy. And this is the situation that Chalmers and Albanese have put us in. And we're paying the price for this. And we don't have productivity. And then when you couple what they're doing with working holiday makers, you're taking away the resource that actually adds productivity to this country, because they're doing the jobs Australians won't do, particularly in regional Australia.
8: Today, hopefully, we'll be able to catch the man himself, Freddie Fittler, and talk to him about the upcoming grand final, plus plenty more on the way. We'll find out what's happening at the Liverpool Plains. On Fridays, we wear pink. It's all for breast cancer awareness. It's all coming up after 9 a.m.
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13: Well, across the region for today, we've got ourselves a fine and sunny one as we head for highs of 30 degrees for Tamworth and Gunnedah, and also Manila for today. Heading for a high of 31 for Quirindi and Narrabri, 29 the high for Baraba. Expecting a top of 24 in Walker and 27 for both Nundle and Murrurundi. In Tamworth at the moment it's 6 degrees, it's 11 in Quirindi, and it's 11 at the moment in Gunnedah.
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13: Yeah, and a big thank you to Donna for giving us a call before, telling us that, Kate Sobrano's on Saturday night, Scotty. And I said, oh, yeah, that's right. For some reason, I was getting my weekends confused. And, yeah, it's just a little bit nuts at the moment, especially with the long weekend. But anyway, I'll tell you what, we move on. We're going to get into some Twist Top trivia next. But right now, it's Jenny Morris and a break in the weather. It's 88.9. Good morning.

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1: Alrighty, here's your question for today. It goes a little bit like this. What animal is known as the king of the jungle? What animal is known as the king of the jungle? I can tell you it's not a turtle, but here is the turtles. This is Happy Together. It's 88.9. I'll give you the answer next if you don't know.

0: 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You with Scotty on The Brekkie Show, and here is your answer to your question for Twist Top Trivia for today. What animal is the king of the jungle? Well, you should know that one. It's a lion.
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Palmer, Simply Irresistible at 88.9. You're with Scotty on The Brekkie Show this morning. Coming up shortly, we're going to open up the birthday book again today and we'll get into the latest from the newsroom as well. But here's Taylor Swift. It's 88.9.

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2: It's 7 o'clock. Good morning. I'm Josh Bryant. A man has been arrested after a police pursuit and crash in Sydney's west. Officers initiated a chase after spotting a black SUV, allegedly with incorrect number plates at Rudy Hill. A 30-year-old is then understood to have crashed into a truck and a power pole. No one was injured. Jetstar insists flights shouldn't be disrupted over the long weekend despite planned industrial action from staff. Workers will stop carrying out so-called non-essential duties, including making passenger announcements, on top of not charging for excess baggage and seat changes. One-hour work stoppages are also planned at times. The Australian Services Union's Don Brown argues workers are tired of not being paid fairly.
3: This was action has culminated after their ridiculous pay offer of 2.1%. At the last meeting last week. There's going to be a minor inconvenience, but it's for a good cause. Like, these workers work really hard to make sure these passengers get on time and to the destinations that they're travelling to.
2: A man will face court today, charged over the alleged abduction and sexual assault of a woman in a park in Homebush. Detectives arrested a 27-year-old following a search warrant at a home at Padstow. Police allege the suspect restrained the victim as she was walking from Flemington Station and attacked her in nearby bushland. Popular video games like Fortnite and Minecraft are under fresh scrutiny, with the online safety watchdog exposing gaps in their child safety measures. The eSafety Commissioner says a lack of age verification and slow response times to abuse reports is leaving young gamers exposed to potential predators. Authorities argue gaming giants are not taking enough direct responsibility for the safety of users. Police are preparing for a busy long weekend on the roads as thousands of Knights fans are expected to hit the M1 Pacific to travel to Sydney for Sunday's grand final. Double demerits are now in effect and will remain in place until Monday night. Roads Minister Jenny Aitchison says if you're getting behind the wheel, it's vital that you're following the road rules.
4: Most importantly, really, for people is always wear a seatbelt. We know on double demerits weekends, you know, if you and your passenger aren't wearing a seatbelt, that can be your licence in one infringement.
2: Urgent track repairs at Lidcombe are causing major headaches for commuters in Western Sydney's rail network. Passengers on the T3 Inner West and T6 Bankstown lines are being told to allow extra travel time. Several train services are being diverted through Granville. Transport officials are organising replacement buses between Lidcombe, Cabramatta and Bankstown. And Origin Energy has pulled the plug on an 870-megawatt wind farm proposed for the state's New England region. The retailer says the building costs have jumped 50% since 2020. In finance, the Dow Jones closed up 20 points, one Aussie dollar buying 69 US cents. Now with sport, here's Mike Pearsall.
5: Thank you, Josh. In form, halfback Sandon Smith claims the underdog Knights won't be overawed by the occasion in Sunday's NRL Grand Final. The Newcastle number 7 says they're ready to end the club's 25-year premiership drought by beating his former team, the Roosters.
6: I'm really excited for our crew. I think nothing seemed to faze this crew. It's such a connected group and we're really confident internally about what we can do on Sunday.
5: Isaac Heaney has won his third Bob Skilton medal as Sydney's club champion. None of the five suspended players attended last night's presentation. Cameron Green is in doubt for Australia's first test against South Africa next week due to an abdominal strain. The Aussies bringing in Nick Maddison and uncapped Victorian wicketkeeper batter Sam Harper into the squad as cover. Iona Anderson has completed a clean sweep of the backstroke events at the National Short Course Swimming Championships, taking out the 50 metres. And Alex Demonor, Kimberly Birrell and Storm Hunter have all had wins at the China Tennis Open. I'm Mike Pearsall. That's the latest news and sport.
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7: Well, across the region for today, we've got ourselves another mostly fine one as we head for highs of 30 degrees for Tamworth, Gunnedah and Manilla. Top of 31 for Quirindi and Narrabri for today, 29 expected for Baraba, 24 the high for Walker and 27 for both Nundle and Murrurundi. In Tamworth right now, we're sitting on 11 degrees. It's 15 in Quirindi and it's 16 at the moment in Gunnedah.
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0: And if it's your birthday for today, Friday the 2nd of October, which is also World Smile Day today, a happy birthday to you. Here's who you're sharing your birthday today with. Tiffany, the singer of I Think I'm Alone Now, she turns 55. Kerry Friend, who is of course an Australian TV presenter, she was a part of Wheel of Fortune, she turns 63 today. Also, Robbie Neville, the artist who had that hit with C'est La Vie and Just Like You, he turns 68. Phil Oakley, Always Together in Electric Dream, he turns 71 today. Sting from The Police, he turns 75. Happy birthday to him. Don McLean turns 81. It's just like a plethora of musicians today, isn't it? But the one that we are going to be celebrating today is a UK musician who is, of course, the guitarist with Genesis and Mike and the Mechanics. And he also heads up Mike and the Mechanics as well. I'm talking about Michael Rutherford. He turns 76. And here he is, a happy birthday to him at 88.9. Good morning.

0: Genesis at 88.9. It's I Can't Dance at 13 past 7. You with Scotty on the Brekkie Show this morning. And coming up shortly, well, we're going to get into the NRL Grand Final, of course, and we're going to be doing something that's pretty gold.
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6: What are you looking at?

The Little River Band and Help is on its way at 88.9. I tell you what, it's all about the Newcastle Knights and the Roosters this coming weekend for the NRL Grand Final. It's on Sunday and very much looking forward to it, actually. I've got to say, go the Knights. And I've actually just found out that Paul the Chief Harrigan, of course, who loves listening to 88.9, I heard that he was actually down there in Newcastle the other day. And when he found out that, of course, the Knights were in the Grand Final, well, he decided to say, that's gold. And you know what? We thought we'd bring it back for this morning and see if it's, of course, worth hearing it yet again. That's gold. The Chief Harrigan here at 88.9. There he is.

0: There you go, the Paul the Chief Harrigan, and that's gold. I reckon there'll be a bit of those signs going on in the crowd on this coming Sunday, and maybe you might even be doing it in your lounge chair as well. Go the Knights, I've got to say. Let's hope they can get the victory this coming weekend against the Roosters. I'm on the Knights. Of course I'm on the Knights this weekend, and go your good things. We'll chat to the Lord Mayor of Newcastle and also our weatherman Gavin Morris soon.
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5: It's 7:30. Good morning. I'm Josh Bryant. The new Greens leader argues the government should have picked more of a fight with the big banks as part of the ban on card surcharges. The changes, which now stop businesses from passing the fees that they're charged by merchants on to customers, also include a lowering of the fee which is charged to the business itself. But David Shoebridge has told James Willis there's room to do more on the end of the financial institutions.
6: You know, what's always been needed is holding the banks to account. You know, the banks who still want to pass on their costs. So, and not only costs, make profit from, you know, someone trying to run their coffee shop, someone trying to run their small business.
5: A police pursuit in Western Sydney has ended in a crash after a driver attempted to evade officers at Rooty Hill. Police abandoned the initial chase for safety reasons before finding the car had collided with a truck and struck a pole. The 30-year-old driver returned a negative breath test at the scene and is now in custody. A man has been charged with sexually assaulting a woman at a park in Sydney's west. Police have been told a 23-year-old woman was walking through a homebush park when she was dragged into nearby bushland and attacked. A 27-year-old man is due to face court today. The eSafety Commissioner is slamming major gaming platforms, including Epic Games and Steam, for failing to properly protect children from online harms. A report found companies are relying on basic self-reporting rather than proactive tools to detect child exploitation and grooming. Commissioner Julian McGrant telling Today, tech giants are leaving too much on parents and children when policing safety.
7: And what we have found is the protections of child accounts are not on by default to the extent they will. We were concerned that adult accounts could contact child accounts without any form of parental consent, and those adults could be parents or predators.
5: Lawyers and migration agents who exploit Australia's visa system face tougher new restrictions under proposed federal reforms. The Albanese government is looking to close regulatory loopholes to stop operators from charging migrants for unviable protection and student visa claims. Officials say it's part of restoring confidence in the nation's migration system. Russian forces have launched a fresh wave of drone strikes on Ukraine's capital Kyiv, striking a school and a nuclear research facility. No injuries have been reported at the school. Students were safely evacuated. The nuclear reactor was shut down before it suffered damage. Also making news, police are reminding drivers to slow down and stick to the road rules across the long weekend. Double demerits now in force until Monday night. In finance, the Dow Jones closed up 20 points, the Nasdaq up 10. One Australian dollar is buying 69.3 US cents. Now with sport, here's Mike Pearsall.
8: Thanks, Josh. Coach Trent Robinson has nominated the player who's inspiring the Roosters' push for grand final glory. Ahead of Sunday's decider against the Newcastle Knights, Robinson is heaping praise on centre Billy Smith after his fight to overcome numerous injury setbacks.
9: You know, there was many injuries where I thought it was just easier to finish and not keep playing. And each time there was a fire inside him that says, I'm going to go again. And he's an inspiration to us.
8: Australia has been grouped with India, Pakistan, Afghanistan, Zimbabwe and a qualifier for its title defence at the Men's Cricket World Cup next year. The ICC has also introduced some new rules. Batters will be warned twice for wasting time before 5 penalty runs are awarded to the bowling side for each offence thereafter. Isaac Heaney has been awarded the Sydney Swans Best and Fairest. He wasn't at the awards night to accept it, nor were the other 4 suspended players. I'm Mike Pearsall. That is the very latest news and sport.
10: G'day, it's Macca. If you missed the morning show yesterday, this is what you missed. We caught up with member for Maranoa and former leader of the Nats, David Littleproud, and asked him what his thoughts were on the RBA's decision to increase interest rates.
11: Oh, look, this is just tragic, and it just shows that we've had 16 of these under Anthony Albanese. The average mortgage in Australia has gone up over $35,000 since he's got there. And, you know, what hurts in this is that the people that pay the price in this, small business who got debt and the mortgage owner who's got debt, they're not the one out there spending like drunken sailors. They're struggling to put food on the table and to keep the doors open. It's the government, and this is just government spending. And the RBA, as the governor said, she's only got one tool in the toolbox. And if no one wants to listen to her, the only tool she's got is to lift rates to try and slow the economy. And this is the situation that Chalmers and Albanese have put us in. And we're paying the price for this. And we don't have productivity. And then when you couple what they're doing working holiday makers, you're taking away the resource that actually adds productivity to this country because they're doing the jobs Australians won't do, particularly in regional Australia.
10: Today, hopefully, we'll be able to catch the man himself, Freddie Fittler, and talk to him about the upcoming grand final, plus plenty more on the way. We'll find out what's happening at the Liverpool Plains. On Fridays, we wear pink. It's all for breast cancer awareness. It's all coming up after 9 a.m.
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17: Well, across the region for today, it looks like we got another beautiful one, although it's going to be a little bit warm. So if you are working out in the sun today, slip, slop, slap. Tamworth going for a high of 30 degrees. Gunnedah the same, and same for Manila today. 31 expected for Quirindi and Narrabri. 29 for Baraba. Expecting a high of 24 for Walker and 27 for both Nundle and Murrurundi today. In Tamworth at the moment, it's 14. It's 18 in Quirindi. And it's 19 in Gunnedah.
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17: Well, this weekend, it is a long weekend, and don't forget that double demerit points are, of course, now in effect. And, well, we thought we'd do our top five things to do for this weekend as a part of today's top five. And coming in at number five, we've got the Woolloman Markets. This is where you get to grab yourself a bargain at the Woolloman Markets this Saturday morning between 10 a.m. and midday. At number four, heading outside of Tamworth for the moment, we're going to head up to Armidale because this is something pretty cool they've got going on up there. It's called the Call to Arms 1470. And if you've ever wanted to wear body armour and carry a sword in a battle, like in The Lord of the Rings or even King Arthur, well, Armidale on Saturday will host this event, which features the Battle of the Savoyard Pass, which is reliving the history of wargaming, basically. It's coming up on Saturday from midday, and it's happening in the Armidale Pine Forest. So that sounds like a pretty cool event, I reckon. Sounds great. At number three, we've got the 90s Grunge Night, which is performing all of the 90s alternative rock and grunge hits, and that's happening at the Press from 6 on Saturday night. CJ Blast, a kid-friendly arena concert event, which is happening at the ALEC, and that's happening on from 8:30 on Saturday night. Now, he's an artist from Nigeria, and he sounds a little bit like The Weeknd. So if you like him, you're going to probably like this bloke. And the number one thing to get up to this weekend is, of course, Kate Sobrano on the Australian-made tour. This is where you get to enjoy that intimate concert celebrating the best of Australian music as sung by Kate Sobrano herself at the Town Hall. And it all kicks off at 7 p.m. on Saturday. And it features the songs of The Church, The Models, Cold Chisel, The Divinals. She sings a few of those, Bernard Fanning, and also includes some of Kate's biggest hits like Bedroom Eyes, Pash, and also Brave. So if you're not up to anything yet, go along.

0: The Steve Miller Band and the Joker at 88.9. You're on the Brekkie Show with Scotty, and coming up in a moment, we're going to find out what the feeling is like in Newcastle heading into the NRL Grand Final this weekend, as we also chat about the local weather. I'm talking about the Lord Mayor of Newcastle and also our local weatherman, Gavin Morris. He joins us for a chat in just a moment.
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0: 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Here's our regional weatherman, Gavin Morris.
1: Yeah, he's just at the airport at the moment, and well, we thought we'd chat to him right now. Here he is, our man himself, that is basically going viral everywhere on social media because of the Knights. Gavin Morris, the Lord Mayor of Newcastle. Hello, mate. How are you?
2: Good morning. Yeah, I'm really good. It's good to be back home. I'm literally just walking out of the airport as I speak, and yeah, lovely blue skies here at the moment. So, yeah, nice to have the cool, clean, crisp air in comparison to Singapore. It's a stark difference, and it's why Singaporeans love coming here because of our beautiful air. And another big thing, another big selling point which I discovered, you know, the beautiful starry nights that, you know, we get here in Tamworth and, mm-hmm. you know, right throughout the Northwest, that is a major selling point because they do not see stars like that. So stargazing is actually a huge thing in Singapore. To come to Australia and just lay out there at night, look up at that Milky Way, it's a really big thing that they love to do.
1: Yeah, right. That's awesome. That's a good, great selling point. How'd you go in Singapore? Did you get it all off the ground or what, mate?
2: Yeah, absolutely fantastic. You know, it was a big delegation. We had about 20. And, you know, we were there, you know, spruiking tourism and, you know, exactly what I spoke about, stargazing. And even the simplicity of going to a farmer's market is exciting because, you know, things like fresh fruit, vegetables, stuff like that, very, very expensive in Singapore. When they did some research, you know, it's those little things in life that you take for granted. They were, you know, researching the Singaporeans. And whenever they got you know, back to the hotel, they discovered that they were leaving the hotel, so they go to the supermarket and just go buy berries. I mean, berries were so insanely expensive in Singapore, they just couldn't believe that, you know, they could come down here and, you know, get a punnet of berries for the price that we pay here in Australia. Sometimes they're expensive here, but it's still nothing in comparison to there. So yeah. It's the little things in life that we take for granted sometimes.
1: It sure is, mate, yeah. But did you get the big deal off the ground, though? Is it done? Is Newcastle going to be flying direct to Singapore? Is it done?
2: No, not yet. Oh. It's still a bit of a battle, you know. You know, look, the barley is still good, but what we're battling, it would be so much easier for this situation if we were competing with the new airport in Western Sydney. You know, your mascot was totally booked out, you know. I mean, it was absolute chockers. But, you know, that Western Sydney airport opening up is, you know, as it turns out, a bit of a competitor for us. So, you know, we've learned a lot. So, you know, these flights will, you know, continue. But we are going to get Singapore direct eventually, but it's not going to be immediate. It's a case of working with the Singaporeans. They like to... it takes a while to build their trust. But once you do get their trust, and then things really begin to move. So, yep. You know, we've got a little ways to go, but, you know, it's a start, and it was a fantastic start. As I said, some major interest there for numerous organisations and companies and tech companies that came with us. So, exciting things ahead for us.
1: Okay, well, next time you go there, Gav, take some berries with you, mate. It might go a long way.
2: Yeah, exactly. I might be able to pay off the house.
1: Now, mate, you went viral, of course, on Monday because you were in Singapore and you managed to get the entire town of Newcastle painted red and blue while you were over there, and that's why you went viral, my friend. The things you do in Newcastle, especially for the Newcastle Knights, mate, that was outstanding work.
2: Yeah, look, it's been incredible. I can't wait to get back and see the city, that's for sure. I mean, it is literally, you know, a city of blue and red at the moment. I mean, there's incredible energy here. Everyone is super excited. So, mate, I can't wait now to get back, be a part of it. I'm going down to the grand final there on Sunday. And, you know, that's just going to be absolutely fantastic. Win or lose, great to be a part of it. You know, this team has been outstanding. They've had some really incredible moments all season long. You know, they shocked the naysayers every single game. You know, they were told that they're not going to win. And then they've won so many matches that they shouldn't have, including that second half. You know, if you had to put a bet on it, they said, oh, you know, could the Newcastle Knights beat Penrith even without Nathan Cleary with 12 men, could they possibly do it? you'd say no, but they did it. So who knows what will happen Sunday. I think anything is possible. Dream big.
1: Absolutely. So is it going to be a week off in Newcastle next week or what, mate, if you win?
2: Oh, who knows? You know, that's what everybody was asking me. They were even asking me that. On the flight, you know, what's going to happen? Have we got to go to work? And so I don't know what. If they win, I mean, the town is obviously going to absolutely erupt. So who knows what's going to happen Sunday? Then after that moment, I mean, if they do win, I mean, it's going to be an extraordinary situation, you know, for this city. It's going to be 1997 all over again, I think.
1: Yeah, have you got the keys ready?
2: Well, at the moment, I'm struggling to find my keys to the car, actually, and I'm getting a little bit worried. So, at the moment, I don't have my keys to get back to the city, let alone bloody, you know, give some keys out to the city. So, I'm just getting a little bit concerned here.
1: Well, mate, I know that Silverchair put up a nice post as well, the Newcastle boys. I know that the Newcastle people were trying to get the chair down at the grand final. Screaming Jets are obviously good to go, mate. Obviously, a big party ready to go. Is that a call you're going to be making in the next few days, mate? Maybe to Daniel Johns and Dave Gleeson or what?
2: Well, I've already spoken to Grant Walmsley of the Screaming Jets. Grant was keen. I don't think Dave was real keen. So, but we'll see if that... as that situation has improved at all over the last couple of days. But no, the silver chair, you know, Daniel is not going to get back on stage. And the boys are too rusty. Let's remember, too, that they're not playing together. I mean, if they were going to do a gig, they'd have to really rehearse and put some effort in for, you know, to do a gig like that. They'd have to really, you know, step up. But that is just not in the agenda, I don't think, I'm afraid.
1: Okay, fair enough. Well, you know, who knows? They might have got back together. They all want to support the Knights this weekend. If they win, they might end up at Daniel's house and say, Gav, we're ready to go. Let's go. So who knows? But, mate, let's talk about the weather anyway, mate. And, look, I tell you, we've got a pretty fine and sunny weekend up here. Maybe a shower or two on tomorrow. But other than that, looking pretty good.
2: Yeah, you'll probably see a bit of cloud, I would say. We've got, you know, quite a lot of cloud that is coming in a part of this wet weather system. It's not a big one. It'll bring with it a little bit of rain, but not huge amounts. But, yeah, that'll be coming through. And, yeah, probably a little bit throughout tomorrow. And then largely clearing by the time we get to Sunday. Yeah, it should all relatively be fine.
1: Yeah, so a good one to be out there on the long weekend watching the footy somewhere, maybe by the Lake Keepit or even Chaffee Dam or something.
2: Yeah, absolutely. I think anywhere will be a fabulous place. Weekend, you know, it's always a great, you know, long weekend. It's a great time of the year. We've got these beautiful temperatures, you know, hovering around, you know, the late 20s and 30s. A little bit cooler with that cloud cover coming through underneath it. So capping in the mid to high 20s. But once it passes, yeah, back to fine weather. And, you know, sadly, there's not going to be a huge amount of rain out, you know, from this particular system as it moves through. But, yeah, great time of the year. Love the long weekend. You know, it's grand final weekend and we've got the Newcastle Knights in the grand final. It doesn't get any better than that.
1: Listen to him. Absolutely beautiful. Hey, Gav, it's always a pleasure to chat to you, mate. Go the Knights. I am on board with the Knights. You know, then the reason being is because, as you know, I'm a Rabbitohs fan, and thanks to the Knights, you guys all came down and joined us in the march to get us back in the competition, and I won. That's never been forgotten. So we're walking with you this weekend, my friend.
2: I love it. Yeah, I think most of the country is behind the Knights. But what a story going from the wooden spooners all the way to the grand final. It's been an epic ride. And those young players in there, you know, they were the Maitland Pickers and a bunch of guys from Lochinvar. So they're country boys, a lot of the rookies that are in there and the younger guys. And they've all played absolutely brilliantly for the season. There's another couple of players there from the Gowanus at Cessnock, you know. So it's they've had really, and let's remember too, those young fellas, they've had grand final experience with the Pickers and Gowanus, and, you know, so, you know, they've played grand final games. It's just in the local league, but, yeah, nothing in comparison to what we're going to see on Sunday. It's going to be incredible, and we've also sold out those two stadiums. You know, most of the Knights fans are headed to Sydney for the main stadium, but we've actually got McDonald Jones Stadium also, you know, packed to the rafters.
1: Oh, wow.
2: We're opening that up for a live site, so you know, here we are. We're a club and we've packed out two stadiums for a grand final. Doesn't get any better.
1: Wow, that's amazing. So, okay, I didn't know that that was happening. So the Knights have got McDonald Jones Stadium ready to go, have they? That's great.
2: Yeah, look, you know, we had big calls for a live site, so we worked really, really hard with the state government, and we made it a free event. So I believe even buses are being sent from Port Stephens. They're coming down. So people have, you know, got tickets. 30,000 tickets were gone in 3 minutes.
1: Wow. That's craziest. That's excellent. Oh, wow, that's great. All right, well, keep an eye on that on your telly screens on the weekend, I guess. But, Gav, mate, we'll chat to you again next week. Go the Knights, eh?
2: Okay, yeah, we'll do. Hopefully I'll be talking to you with the Knights being our new champions, the premiers. Let's see. I'll talk to you next week and have an awesome long weekend.
1: You too, Gav, mate. And I know that you'll be cheering nice and loud. We'll be hearing him from down there. I'll give you the hot tip.
0: That was regional weatherman Gavin Morris. The best of the 60s.
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7: Woman in Sydney's West, Toby Goff explains. Sex crime squad detectives arrested the 27-year-old after raiding a home at Padstow, seizing several items for testing. Police allege he ambushed a woman walking from Flemington Station at Homebush, restraining her before dragging her into nearby bushland. He's been charged with kidnapping, choking and aggravated sexual assault inflicting bodily harm and was refused bail to face Bankstown local court today. Toby Goff, Sydney.
8: Calls are growing for the tax office to reverse its decision to stop accepting credit card payments. The opposition is calling on the federal government to intervene and force the ATO to reverse its course, the move triggered by the ban on card payment surcharges. The eSafety Commissioner has exposed critical security failures in some of the world's most popular online video games. Investigators found platforms such as Fortnite and Minecraft are relying heavily on user self-declarations, allowing those underage easy access to unmonitored chat and potential adult material. Commissioner Julian Mangrant warns leaving safety moderation to user reports creates a playground for predators. The Transport Minister argues it's better to have the South West Metro running already with a few doors not opening rather than further delay the start of operations. A handful of doors will remain shut on Metro trains at parts of Dulwich Hill, Canterbury, Campsie and Marrickville stations because gap fillers failed to get the safety regulator's tick of approval. The Shadow Transport Minister, Natalie Ward, has told James Willis that is an embarrassment.
9: Someone needs to be held accountable. Someone has stuffed up. You've got a contractor, a subcontractor, an engineer, some bureaucrat, they've all signed off on it, and Minister Graham would have known about this for a year and is trying to slip this through a couple of weeks before. That's not good enough.
8: A survey of 500 landlords in New South Wales shows more than half would accept the introduction of minimum energy efficiency standards for rental properties. The state government is considering new standards, which Energy Consumers Australia says would ease cost of living pressures for renters. Those out on the roads across the long weekend are being reminded double demerits are now in force. Police are urging road users to be safe. 261 lives already been lost on the roads this year. Police say everyone has a role in keeping the community safe as people gather for the NRL Grand Final on Sunday. And shark attack survivor Leah Stewart has made an emotional return to Coogee Beach. The 35-year-old mother visiting the shoreline with her daughter, the first time she stepped back in the water. In finance, the Dow Jones closed up 20 points, the NASDAQ up 10, one Aussie dollar buying 69.3 US cents. Now with sport, here's Mike Pearsall.
10: Wallabies coach Les Kiss has given a warning to Roosters sensation Mark Nawangani Tawasi. The winger will return to rugby union after Sunday's NRL Grand Final against the Knights, but Kiss says Marky Mark and fellow Rooster Angus Crichton won't be fast-tracked into Wallabies colours.
11: We're right to be very excited about what he can do when he comes back into rugby. But every player I talk to, there are no promises, no guarantees. You've got to earn everything. For guys like Angus and Marky Mark, they've got to come in and they've got to do the work.
10: The ICC has introduced several rule amendments for cricket. A fielder now must have complete control of the ball for stumpings and runouts, not just be touching the ball while breaking the stumps. Lani Pallister and Sam Short have dominated the 400-metre freestyle events on night three of the Aussie Short Course Swimming Championships. And Lions co-captain Harris Andrews is paying tribute to departing coach Chris Fagan. The pair have shared three AFL Premiership titles with Brisbane after Fagan joined the club back in 2017. I'm Mike Pearce. Well, that's the latest news and sport.
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1: Well, across the region for today, we've got another fine and sunny one as we head for highs of 30 degrees for Tamworth, Gunnedah and Manilla, expecting a high of 31 for Quirindi and Narrabri for today. And we're also going for 29 in Baraba, 24 for Walker and 27 for both Nundle and Murrurundi. In Tamworth at the moment, it's 16, it's 18 in Quirindi and it's 19 in Gunnedah.
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1: Coming up next, we're going to be playing for $380 as Guess the Gob returns. That's right, it's back for another day. We're going to play it in a moment, but here's The Clash and Should I Stay or Should I Go? It's 88.9. Good morning to you and good morning to the entire region.

0: Guess the Gob. Proudly brought to you by station sponsor Super Steel Tamworth.
1: Yeah, we're playing for a massive $380 today. The Gob is back. And if you want to get yourself into the hot chair, well, phone 67661889. Here's the voice.
2: Absolutely. Absolutely. Absolutely. Absolutely. Absolutely.
1: And let's go straight to the phones right now. Well, welcome to 88.9. Good morning to you. Who have we got here?
3: You've got Debbie Scotty. Hey, how are you today?
1: Oh, good, thank you, Debbie. How are you, darling?
3: Yeah, great, thanks.
1: That's the way. Who are you going to be cheering for on Sunday, Roosters or Knight?
3: Nobody.
1: No one? You don't care?
3: No, I don't really follow football.
1: Ah, fair enough. What are you doing this weekend then, Deb?
3: Just chilling out with family.
1: Oh, good girl. All right, mate. Well, you tell me. Who do you think the Gob is?
3: Would it be John Farnham?
1: John Farnham, yeah.
2: Absolutely.
1: Yeah, sounds a bit like him, but no, it's not, Deb, but a good try.
3: Okay, thank you. Have a good weekend.
1: You too, darling. Bye-bye.
3: Bye.
1: 67661889 is the number for Guess the Gob today. Hello, who's this?
4: This is Glenn Scotty, mate. I was wondering if it was Henry Cavill.
1: Henry Cavill, of course. Superman. Yes.
2: Absolutely.
4: Yep.
1: Yeah, no, but thanks for having a go.
4: Thanks, champion. I'll see ya.
1: See ya, mate. Bye. 67661889 for the Gob. Hello, who's this?
5: Good morning, Scotty. It's Nolene. How are you?
1: Good, thanks, Nolene. Are you ready to go this weekend for serving at the canteen?
5: Yeah absolutely.
1: Yeah, good to hear. Good to hear. All right, Nolene, you tell me. Who do you think the Gob is, darling?
5: Is it Greg Davies?
1: Oh, yeah.
2: Absolutely.
1: No, but a good try.
5: Have a great weekend, Scotty.
1: You too, darling. Bye-bye. Bye. 67661889 for Guess the Gob. Hello, who's this?
6: Good morning, Scotty. It's Mary from Tamworth.
1: Hello, Mary from Tamworth. How are you?
6: Good. Is it Liam Neeson?
1: Liam Neeson.
2: Absolutely.
1: Yeah, it's got that sound to it, but no, it's not. But thanks, Mary.
6: Okay. Thanks. Have a good day.
1: You too. Bye. 67661889 is the number for today's Guess the Gob. They're gone over there too. Hello, who's this?
7: Good morning, Scotty. It's Brett. How are you going?
1: Good, thanks, Brett. How are you, mate?
7: I'm well, thank you, mate.
1: That's the way.
7: I can't remember the guy's name. Sorry. But it's not the one of the Irish judge off MasterChef, is it?
1: Oh, yeah. Colin Fasnich is who you're thinking of.
7: Right.
1: Yeah.
2: Absolutely.
1: No, it's not. But good try.
7: All right, good on you, mate. Thank you, Scotty. Have a great day.
1: You too, Brett. Bye, mate. 67661889 is the number for the Gob. Hello, who's this?
8: It's Joshua.
1: Hello, Joshua. How are you, mate?
8: Good.
1: That's the way. What are you doing this long weekend, buddy?
8: I don't know.
1: You don't know? That's all right. Mate, who do you think the Gob is?
8: Rich Heidecker.
1: Oh, yeah.
2: Absolutely.
1: No, but a good try.
8: Okay.
1: Thanks, mate. Bye. 67661889 is the number for Guess the Gob. $380 on the line. Hello, who's this?
9: It's Talia.
1: Hey, Talia. How are you, sweetie?
9: I'm good.
1: That's the way. Who do you think the Gob is?
9: Is it Jacob Awardy?
1: Oh, yeah.
2: Absolutely.
1: No, but a good try, Talia. You have a wonderful weekend.
9: Thank you.
1: You too. Bye. Oh, she's a sweetheart. Hello, who's this?
10: Yeah, this is Marianne. How are you?
1: Good, thanks, Marianne. How are you going?
10: Yeah, not too bad.
1: That's the way. What are you doing this long weekend, Marianne? Tell me.
10: Oh, watching the footy on Sunday and not real sure for the rest of it.
1: Okay, who's your team? Who are you picking? Roosters, Knight?
10: I'm going Roosters.
1: Oh, are you? Oh, fair enough.
10: Yeah.
1: All right. Marianne, who's the Gob?
10: Is it Ronan Keating?
1: Ronan Keating.
2: Absolutely.
1: You know, if you were backing a team other than the Roosters, it might have been right, but it's not right. Thanks, Marianne. Bye.
10: See ya.
1: 67661889 is the number for the Gob today. Hello, who's this?
11: Brittany.
1: Hey, Brittany. How was your time in the sun yesterday?
11: Good. Going out again today.
1: Oh, look at you. 3 days in a row? Jeez, yeah. You won't know yourself. Hey?
11: No, I don't.
1: Brittany, who's the Gob?
11: I'm going to say Charlie Wilson.
1: Charlie Wilson.
2: Absolutely.
1: No, but a good try, Brittany.
11: Thank you.
1: Thanks, mate. Bye. 67661889 is the number for the Gob today. Hello, who's this?
12: Hey, mate, it's Matthew.
1: Hey, Matthew. How are you, mate?
12: Good, thanks. How are you?
1: I'm always well, my friend. Always well. Who's going to win the final on Sunday, mate? Rooster or Knight?
12: I'm going to say the Knights.
1: Yeah, go you, good thing. All right, Matthew, who's the gob?
12: I'm thinking it's Anthony Hopkins.
1: Anthony Hopkins.
2: Absolutely.
1: Yeah, good try, but no, it's not him.
12: Okey-doke. Thanks, mate.
1: Thanks, Matt. Bye. Okay, we'll leave the gob there for today. That means we're going to jackpot the cash to $400 on Tuesday. That's right. The gob is back on Tuesday due to the long weekend, so...
2: Absolutely.
1: Have a think about it through the weekend.
2: Absolutely.
1: Yes.
2: Absolutely.
1: And we will play Guess the Gob again next week.
0: That was Guess the Gob, sponsored by Super Steel Tamworth for all your steel needs.
1: G'day, this is Scotty McLaren.
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0: 98.9 with Joe Cocker, with a little help from my friends. You're with Scotty on the Brekkie Show this morning. And you know what? This weekend, it's the NRL Grand Final, and it's all happening on Sunday, of course. We've got the Roosters taking on the Broncos in the NRLW game. And then after that, it's all about the Roosters and the Knights in the NRL Grand Final. But, you know, I've got a transmission coming in, and, you know, I think that... Reg Reagan joins us. Reg, what's going on, mate? What do you want to do?
1: Just like those who were lucky enough to witness the first recordings of the Beatles and Stones, remember where you are now as you sit down on your sofa. You're about to be part of history as the first recordings of Reg Reagan and the Knucklemen. Here it is. Am I ever going to see the Biff again? Yeah!

0: Bringing back the Biff for you this morning on 88.9, of course, with the great Matty Johns. And someone's already put up on their Facebook, of course, they've got a great sign out the front of their Newcastle premises this morning. And it says, Joey and Matty, move back to Newcastle because you are just blow-ins at this point in time. Both, of course, live, well, Matty lives in Manly, Joey lives in Roosters territory. And yeah, the Knights fans, well, it hasn't gone astray on those guys, I'll tell you that. And go the NRL Grand Final this weekend. What a great final it's looking to be. News is next.
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3: It's 8:30. Good morning. I'm Josh Bryant. The new Greens leader is backing a renewed push for gaming platforms to do more to protect Australian children. The eSafety Commissioner argues platforms such as Steam and Epic Games don't have enough proactive measures in place to detect harmful and illegal material. David Shoebridge is told today large corporations shouldn't leave responsibility for safety solely in the hands of parents and children.
4: You can't sell an unsafe car. You know, you can't sell unsafe products in the supermarket. How are they allowed to sell these, you know, unsafe games? And when you hear about some of the risks kids have been exposed to.
3: A man is behind bars as he waits to face court, facing serious charges over the sexual assault of a woman in Sydney's West. Sex Crime Squad detectives arrested a 27-year-old at Padstow, accusing him of ambushing and dragging a woman into bushland and sexually assaulting her at Homebush. He's been refused bail and will face court later today. The Australian Medical Association believes training colleges aren't offering enough support to the country's future specialists. 39% of surveyed trainee specialists say they received useful feedback about exam performance. Fewer than half said that feedback was provided promptly. AMA Vice President Julian Reyes says younger doctors spend years of their lives and thousands of dollars to get this training.
5: We think they really deserve much better from our specialist colleges, and I think they need more timely feedback, more affordable training pathways, and I think greater confidence that their concerns about their training will be taken seriously by these institutions.
3: Energy giant Origin is scrapping plans for a major wind farm in the state's New England region after a 50% hike in construction costs. The company announced it will immediately exit the Sky Ridge project near Walca, opting to focus resources on a single development near Armidale. Also making news, drivers are being encouraged to plan ahead and take care. Double demerits now in force for the long weekend. Jetstar is insisting that flights should not be disrupted across the long weekend, despite planned industrial action from staff. And Knights legends say the players understand how much the rugby league team means to the city of Newcastle. The side hoping to complete the fairy tale journey from Wooden Spooners to Premiers when they take on the Roosters on Sunday. Captain of the 1997 Grand Final-winning side Paul Harrigan has told James Willis he remembers the boost the team got as they left on the team bus and realising how much support they had behind them.
6: That same feeling is still in the ether. It's still here, and it's electric. And that's why all the old boys, we're breaking into spontaneous emotion, because it just reminds us, it takes us straight back.
3: In finance, the Dow Jones and the Nasdaq closed up. One Aussie dollar buying 69.2 US cents. Now with sport, here's Mike Pearsall.
7: Thanks, Josh. The Knights and Roosters are now into their final couple of days preparation for Sunday's NRL Grand Final. Eighth immortal Andrew Johns was part of the Knights' last premiership winning side in 2001. He says the team is fighting for the fans after years of struggles.
8: There's been some really hard times, some really, really dark, horrible times for the Newcastle Knights. Been a few wooden spoon last year, so it's a surprise.
7: Nick Maddison and Sam Harper have been added to Australia's test squad for the tour of South Africa as cover for several injury concerns. A fractured finger has ruled Josh Inglis out of the first test, and Cam Green has picked up an abdominal strain. Isaac Heaney has been named the Sydney Swans club champion but wasn't at the club's presentation to accept the Bob Skilton medal. And in the UEFA Nations League, Netherlands and Greece have drawn 2-2. Germany beat Serbia 2-0, Wales 2-1 over Norway, while Ireland and Austria drew 2-2. I'm Mike Pearsall. That's the very latest news and sport.
9: G'day, it's Macca. If you missed the morning show yesterday, this is what you missed. We caught up with member for Maranoa and former leader of the Nats, David Littleproud, and asked him what his thoughts were on the RBA's decision to increase interest rates.
10: Oh, look, this is just tragic, and it just shows that we've had 16 of these under Anthony Albanese. The average mortgage in Australia has gone up over $35,000 since he's got there. And, you know, what hurts in this is that the people that pay the price in this, small business who got debt and the mortgage owner who's got debt, they're not the one out there spending like drunken sailors. They're struggling to put food on the table and to keep the doors open. It's the government, and this is just government spending. And the RBA, as the governor said, she's only got one tool in the toolbox. And if no one wants to listen to her, the only tool she's got is to lift rates to try and slow the economy. And this is the situation that Chalmers and Albanese have put us in. And we're paying the price for this. And we don't have productivity. And then when you couple what they're doing with working holiday makers, you're taking away the resource that actually adds productivity to this country because they're doing the jobs Australians won't do, particularly in regional Australia.
9: Today, hopefully, we'll be able to catch the man himself, Freddie Fittler, and talk to him about the upcoming grand final, plus plenty more on the way. We'll find out what's happening at the Liverpool Plains. On Fridays, we wear pink. It's all for breast cancer awareness. It's all coming up after 9 a.m.
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13: Well, across the region for today, we've got ourselves another mostly fine one as we head for highs of 30 degrees for Tamworth, Gunnedah and Manilla. 31 the top for Quirindi and Narrabri today, 29 for Baraba. Expecting a high of 24 in Walcha and 27 for both Nundle and Murrurundi. In Tamworth at the moment, it's 18, it's 19 in Quirindi and it's 20 in Gunnedah.
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13: Something extremely special from your childhood is experiencing its 100th birthday today. We're going to check it out next in Most Clicks, but here's Shania. It's 88.9. Good morning.

0: It's 88.9. It's 20 away from 9. You're with Scotty on The Brekkie Show. 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
0: Yeah, and there is something very special from your childhood, which is celebrating 100 years today. It's a happy 100th birthday to Winnie the Pooh, Tigger, and the rabbit, and also the piglet and all the other characters, Christopher Robin and all the rest of them. And so Disney have decided to celebrate 100 years of Winnie the Pooh today. And, well, here's how they've done it.
2: You are just in time for the best part of the day, the part when you and me become we.
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0: Sharing the kindness with Winnie the Pooh, 100 years young today. How about that, hey? Winnie the Pooh, 100 years. Yeah, so that means it also goes into the public domain, which is why those horror movies were made of Winnie the Pooh just recently as well, because anyone can touch it these days. But yeah, good on you, Winnie the Pooh. 100 years young, absolutely massive across the world. When I was in Japan, people absolutely loved Winnie the Pooh over there. I couldn't believe how big it was, and absolutely massive. So if you loved Winnie the Pooh when you were a kid growing up, well, you're going to love that it's 100 years young today.
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Confide in Me, one of the songs she performed at the AFL Grand Final last week. That about wraps me up for today. Stick around next for Macca. He's got Freddie Fittler. Let's go dancing in the streets. It's a long weekend. See ya.

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1: It's 9 o'clock. Good morning. I'm Josh Bryant. A man has been charged over the alleged abduction and sexual assault of a woman in Homebush. Detectives arrested a 27-year-old man following the search of a home at Padstow. Police allege he'd restrained a 23-year-old woman as she was walking from Flemington Station, dragging her into nearby bushland and attacking her. The state government is standing by its plan to launch Sydney's Southwest Metro Line with some carriage doors that won't open at certain stations. Six train doors across four retrofitted stations will remain shut due to the gap between the train and the platform. Transport Minister John Graham says it's a simple compromise to make sure the service is safe and can launch on time.
2: That's not unusual looking around the world or even on our heavy rail system. Passengers will adapt, there'll be plenty of staff to assist them, but it will allow us to open this metro sooner rather than later. We're getting very close.
1: Popular video games like Fortnite and Minecraft are under fresh scrutiny after the online safety watchdog exposed gaps in their child safety measures. The eSafety Commissioner claims a lack of age verification and slow response times to abuse reports are leaving young gamers exposed to predators. Authorities argue the gaming giants are not taking enough direct responsibility for user safety. A 51-year-old doctor has been charged after an investigation into the alleged sexual assault of a patient in the state's south. Police launched an inquiry late last year after a woman reported being sexually touched during a consultation in Albury in 2022. The practitioner is due to face court over charges for sexual touching without consent in December. Double demerits are now in effect until Monday night as police launch Operation Labor Day 2026. It's expected to be a busy few days on the roads with tens of thousands of football fans flocking to Sydney for the NRL Grand Final. Traffic and Highway Patrol Commander David Driver says whether you're celebrating or commiserating Sunday's result, it's important to know that alcohol can leave your body at a set rate.
3: We are detecting a lot of people above the legal limit. Now, blood alcohol the next day. Having a shower and a couple of hours sleep isn't going to cut it. They need time to get the alcohol out.
1: A woman has had her license suspended after blowing more than six times the legal blood alcohol limit in Sydney's West. She was found by police after falling asleep at the wheel at a set of traffic lights in Chipping Norton. And the majority of landlords surveyed by Energy Consumers Australia are backing minimum energy efficiency standards for New South Wales rentals. The state government is weighing up the idea, which the ECA says could save tenants hundreds of dollars a year. In finance, the Dow Jones closed up 20 points, the Nasdaq up 10. One Aussie dollar buying 69.2 US cents. Now with sport, here's Mike Pearsall.
4: Thanks, Josh. The Knights have confirmed Harrison Graham will start at hooker in Sunday's NRL Grand Final following the suspension of Phoenix Crossland. Nick Maddison and Victoria's Sam Harper have been called into the Australian squad for the test tour of South Africa as Cameron Green battles injury. Eddie Summerfield reports.
5: Last year, Nick Maddison was undergoing treatment for testicular cancer. A week on from scoring a one-day century for New South Wales against Victoria, he's on his way to South Africa. Victorian keeper batsman Sam Harper also being sent for cover, with Josh Inglis ruled out of the first test with a finger injury, while all-rounder Cameron Green is battling an abdominal strain. Australia's first test in South Africa since the ball tampering saga begins next Friday in Durban. Eddie Summerfield reporting.
4: The AFL's free agency period begins today. Sydney's Joel Amati is expected to join Carlton. Toby Green from GWS expected to go to Geelong. I'm Mike Pearsall. That's the latest news and sport.
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8: A mostly sunny one out there for you. Light winds becoming northwesterly, 15 to 20 k's an hour in the morning and light in the middle of the day. 30 is the top for your Friday. Saturday bringing you 27 degrees, 13 expected overnight as a minimum tonight, maybe even a mill of rain. for your Saturday. Gunnedah looking at 30 degrees. Crendon, Liverpool, Plains headed for around 31. We wore a Narrabri chasing tops of 32 degrees out west. Gunnedah on 22, Corindon on 21, and Tamworth on 21 degrees.
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8: We're going to try and grab Rugby League royalty on the phone to talk the grand final very shortly. Understand Freddie Fittler's probably got 9 million interviews to do, but he'll see if he can chat to us very shortly. So we'll get that underway. 67639533. Your Friday funnies are welcome as well. Chat to the Liverpool Plains out there. We'll also talk to Lucy from the Info Centre. Plenty more on the way. Don't forget on Fridays we wear pink. I've got mine on. No dollar in the jar today. It's all for breast cancer awareness. Getting that conversation around breast cancer started if it isn't already. Hey, mate, do they make that shirt in men's? My fur coat they do, and I'm wearing one right now, and I encourage all the men to get out there as well. Check your partners. Do whatever you got to do. Females, you check your partners. Everybody check your partners. Almost sounds like a barn dance, really, doesn't it? It's Style Council. We'll try and get the one and only Freddie Fittler on the radio shortly at 9:06. Thanks, Scotty, for the Brekkie Show too, legend. Winnie the Pooh is a senior citizen now. Hey, there you go. Almost ready for a letter from the King. 67639533 is the number you need for the Macca line. Love to hear from you. We can chat about whatever you like. A couple of calls that didn't make it on yesterday. We'll try and play those for you a little bit later today as well. Plus those Macca line calls from throughout the week. Looking forward to that too. If you missed the Macca line, stay right here. Keep it locked to 88.9 and 99.5.

0: keeping it live and local on Tamworth's number 188.9, 99.5 on the Liverpool Plains Rugby League. Royalty joins us this morning, and the best bloke to talk to about the grand final on the weekend, the one and only Freddie Fittler. Freddie, how are you this morning?
1: Yeah, good morning. Going great.
0: Mate, good to have you on board, and thank you for the time. I dare say you've got a million interviews lined up. What are you expecting for the weekend?
1: I don't know.
0: Full of surprises, you reckon?
1: Yeah, I expect to be entertained.
0: Certainly will. Marky Mark's going to do some big things. I think we'll see some magic moments there. And, geez, just to see Newcastle there, but it's just as important to the Roosters as well.
1: Now, this club's been, you know, in this position, not in grand finals, but in semi-finals now, the only club to be in the last decade of semi-finals. Like, this is what the club's about.
0: Yeah.
1: They train hard and they, you know, intend to play in grand finals and win grand finals. So this is hard work. This has been hard work. This has been 7 years of making semis, prelims, getting knocked out, not being able to beat Penrith, Melbourne getting the better of them, and they've finally turned the corner. They got the better of Penrith recently, and now all of a sudden they're back in grand finals. They've got a pretty young squad. And, you know, I think they can really feel something special. So they don't want to give this up.
0: You've captained the team, obviously, to the premiership as well, mate. If you were capturing the 2026 team, what would you be telling them just before they go on the field?
1: Well, I think the thing that works for them is their aggressive defensive team. And everything that happens in attack is normally on the back of, you know, what they've done with their defence. So I think it'd be about getting their kicking game right, making sure Cherry and Sam Walker are on the same page, and just challenging the opposition. That's what they do really well. They challenged the Dolphins, and the Dolphins, I don't think, stood up to it. So I think that's their real asset, is they're very physical, the Roosters, and they really challenge the opposition.
0: I think steady hands and steady head as well. Good talkers on the field to be able to get the boys into the positions they need to be in. The calmness of blokes like Teddy need to be out there at the moment, not to get too carried away with the moment, but to make sure that steadiness is played for 80 minutes.
1: Yeah, that's true. And the one thing that they made mention after the Dolphins game was just making sure they play for 80 minutes.
0: Mm-hmm.
1: The last 10 minutes, the Dolphins scored a couple of tries. When they played Penrith, Brian Tyre scored a try in the last couple of minutes. So, you know, I think in their own mind is to win, they need to play for 80 minutes. They need to take themselves to that next level and, you know, not lose focus until the whistle's blown. So I think that's very important to them.
0: You think it's a golden point game? What's your score prediction?
1: No, I think the Roosters will win by 10. I feel like they'll win by a couple of tries. I just, unless the Newcastle can... They're such a great attacking team, Newcastle. It's like the opposite. It's attack versus defence. And, you know, unless they can score a couple of tries early and really put the pressure on the Roosters, then I think they'll, you know, I think 10 points.
0: Well, Freddie, appreciate your time today, mate. I believe you're in Tamworth pretty soon for a charity event as well with a whole bunch of other footy stars. So looking forward to that one in November.
1: Yeah, I saw an Eric Gross Senior.
0: Yeah.
1: He said he was heading up there. There's a whole heap of ex-Parramatta players, a whole heap of NRL players, and hopefully you get up there on the motorbike and go for a bit of a cruise. I'm looking to do a program out of the local school there, out of Farrah. I'm incredibly excited about that. So hopefully get up a chance. I know there's a massive fundraiser for breast cancer. So looking forward to being a part of that.
0: Might get your house here, mate. Take the golden guitar down and put a golden Freddie up outside the info centre.
1: I got a guitar once for my birthday, and I ended up going to the local school to do my tech, you know, like to start the courses.
0: Yeah.
1: And I went in on the wrong standard. I went into the advanced, and I sat at the back and did nothing, just dropped my guitar. The teacher just said, don't make a nuisance of yourself. And then that was it. I took it home, put it in the corner, and never played again.
0: Well, lucky you didn't become a country music star, mate. Otherwise, we would have lost so much in rugby league. Appreciate your time. You got 9 million interviews today, mate. Good luck with the grand final, and we'll see you when you're in Tamworth.
1: All right, no problem. Thank you.
0: All the best. That's the one and only Freddie Fittler there. We could have been a country music star. There you go. Here's Queen. Another one bites the dust out of the 1970s, 14 after 9.

0: We keep it live and local on Tamworth's number 188.9, 99.5 on Liverpool Plains, thanks to the one and only Freddie Fittler. A rugby league royalty saying the Roosters up by 10 at the grand final on the weekend. Sunday night, 7 o'clock, be there with bells on. I certainly will be, 17 after 9, even though the Sharkies aren't there. I'm kind of hoping, I've got to say, for a Newcastle win, just for what it means to Newcastle. But as Freddie said, they've come close a couple of times, and 2019 being the last one, and they're really keen to make something happen in 2026. So it's going to be a cracker of a game, regardless of how it's looked at. Culture Beat, Chris Jansen, Blessed Union of Souls all on the way. We'll chat to Lucy from the Info Centre.
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0: That's a blessed union of souls. And Hey Leonardo, not talking about the Ninja Turtle either, which is what I thought when it first came out. Nothing to do with Ninja Turtles. Listen to it 1,000 times now, still no mention. Right on 9:30, 6763 9533 is the phone number for the Macca line. Don't forget, on Fridays we wear pink. Thanks to Freddie Fittler for making some time for us today as well to talk about the big grand final. Looking forward to that one. Newcastle and the Roosters. Going to be huge over the weekend. If you don't like footy, one thing you're going to be happy about is the fact that we'll stop talking about footy. Probably after about Monday or Tuesday next week for a few months, and then pick it up all again next year. I don't know what we're going to do with our weekends. Yeah. Anyway, it is a big part of Aussie culture. There's no doubt about it. Speaking of Aussie culture, getting out and about over the weekend is also huge. And we'll be talking to Lucy from the Info Centre all about what to do in Tamworth and surrounds over the next few days. So make sure you stay tuned for that. 6763 9533 is the Macca line number. Give me your grand final predictions. This is what I want from you today. Grand final predictions. What do you think is going to be the score for the grand final on the weekend? Should have almost had a prize if somebody got it right, shouldn't we? Yeah, old community radio station. Surely we could all chuck $2 together and get a prize. I don't know. We don't have the budget for some of these big radio stations, do. All good. 6763 9533. Let us know what you think the score will be.
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0: Be good morning to you, wherever you may be listening, and a big good morning to Lucy from the Info Centre giving us something to do over the next few days. Lucy, how are you going?
17: Great, Macca. How are you going this morning?
0: Good. Good to have you on board. Kicking us off with the Craft Shed Markets happening tomorrow.
17: Yes, this one's always a great event. This one's just located across from Northgate Shopping Centre from 9 a.m. to 1 p.m. But yeah, there's going to be heaps of items that you can go grab if you need a last minute present or anything.
0: Yeah, and you know, either competing for time or you could do one and then just duck on over to the other, the Nemingar Community Garden Open Day.
17: Yeah, this one's fun. So it's from 9 till 11:30. There's going to be heaps of projects in the garden that you can help out with, and if you've got any vegetables you want planted, feel free to bring them along and they'll whack them in the garden for you.
0: That's cool. What about a whole market day road trip? I guess we could do that because you can head out to Woolerman as well between 10 a.m. 1 p.m. and at the Woolerman General Store. They got markets out there too.
17: Yeah, heaps of markets this weekend, but this one's great if you want to head out and do a little road trip into the region.
0: Imagine if you were like a jam collector or a pickles collector, you just cruise around all the markets and buy a jar from each one. You'd have plenty.
17: You'd be able to do some taste testing after
0: you'd
17: as well.
0: Oh, you'd be able to, well and truly.
17: Yeah, find the best one.
0: Or artisan products, which aren't artesian products. They're the boars.
17: I still can't say it.
0: No, exactly. That's cool. So, no, it should be a good one over there as well. Good little community too. And it's a nice little drive on the way out to Nundle. Just drop in, pick up a few bits and pieces and maybe shoot out to Hanging Rock or Sheba Dam.
17: Yeah, exactly. Yeah. Make a whole day out of it.
0: Yeah, for sure. I was up there the other day, actually, at Hanging Rock. Went up to the lookouts and stuff. Some nice little four-wheel drive trails and whatnot up there as well, which is good.
17: Oh, awesome. I'll have to go check it out. I've been up to the lookout, not to the forward drive ranges.
0: Yeah. No, it's pretty cool. Well, there was it was a legless lizard we'd worked out afterwards. We thought it was a brown snake and literally put my foot about 2 millimetres away from this thing and it was just chill. It was just basking in the sun and that was it. And I thought it was a brown snake. It would have bit me. I still thought it was a brown snake.
17: God, I would burst into tears.
0: We worked out after, because we took a photo and we worked out it was a legless lizard and it had no interest whatsoever in us or the fact that we were there. So
17: yeah.
0: It was good. But yeah, it burst into tears pretty close, I've got to say. Sunday, the Tamworth biggest tree planting event in Nemingar.
17: Yeah, this is a great one. I think I talked about these guys last week, but Coexisters kind of have a little group in Tamworth now, and they're going to be planting some trees at 463 Nundle Road in Nemingar. If you want to pop down and help out, and they'll have a barbecue afterwards after all your hard work of planting trees.
0: And the gallery, it wouldn't be your segment unless there was something happening at the gallery, let's be honest.
17: I know.
0: Visible mending workshop. What are we visibly mending?
17: Well, if you've got any tears or rips in your clothes, you are more than welcome to bring
0: fashionable,
17: along.
0: But you pay $400 extra for the jeans with the rips. And all of a sudden someone's going to come and mend them up. That doesn't make any sense.
17: Exactly. But feel free to pop on and they'll actually teach you how to fix any rips, tears or stains and stuff, and you don't need a sewing machine, it's just all hand sewn.
0: And on Wednesday, as part of the school holiday itinerary, they reckon kids are bending over backwards for this one. Oh, you like that? Kids yoga.
17: Great one, Macca.
0: I'm here all week.
17: This one's happening at the Tamworth Community Gardens from 10 till 11. There's the 10 a.m. till 10:30 is children aged 2 to 5, and then 10:30 onwards is children aged 5 to 11. But it's a great day to keep the kids active and entertained over the school holidays.
0: And then on the Wednesday as well, you've got this Cultural Family Fun Day over at Viaduct Park.
17: Yeah, so if you want to head down from 10 a.m. till 2 p.m., it's a free family event. There's going to be heaps of activities and rides and some food as well from the deck. They'll be providing some free food for everyone there. But yeah, if you want to pop down, check it out.
0: There's a barber on site and everything too, they tell me, which is awesome. Yeah, Wednesday, big day as well for the tough guys out there, the Tough Guys Book Club. This sounds fun.
17: Yeah, this one always sounds like a great one, but they do a monthly meet-up just out at the Tamworth.
0: You reckon they're real tough guys?
17: Well,
0: I'd be disappointed
17: if
0: I turned up and they're all like little Poindexters.
17: Oh, you'll have to go and check it out, Mac.
0: Yeah,
17: I
0: will.
17: But this one's happening 7 till 10 p.m. If you want to go down, they'll announce their next book for the next month and you can just catch up.
0: Yeah, awesome. And at ALEC, they have the Tamworth World Cup qualifier happening on Thursday. That one's free to have a look at as well.
17: Yes, this one should be a massive event. So it's from 9 a.m. till 11:45. So a big day of competitions and tests. Just pop out if you want to go check it out.
0: Yeah, cool. And then the viewing night, our mates over there, Up Around the Stars. This is very cool stuff. This is happening on Thursday from 6 o'clock through till 10 p.m.
17: Yeah, hop on down. You can check out the mineral displays and also look for the telescopes as well. But it's a great night if you haven't been up there already.
0: Yeah, beautiful. Sounds good. Well, thank you, Lucy. Of course, all the information available on the website for the Info Centre Facebook page. What are you up to this weekend? Anything fun?
17: I'll be travelling to Sydney this weekend, so big weekend planned.
0: There we go, travelling to Sydney. Very good. Sounds like there's some stories there that we'll have to hear when we get back next week. Thank you, Lucy. Up.
17: Thanks, Macca.
0: Plenty to do. 1966, the year for this one. This is the Hollies and Bus Stop.

0: stop out of the Hollies. 8 away from 10. Wow, it is cruising today. Absolutely no doubt about that. Of course, our duty member for Barwon, Stephen Lawrence, will join us a little bit later today as well. 67639533. If you have anything to have a chat about, let's do the regional news.
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2: 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Construction of the new University of New England campus in the Tamworth CBD is now one-third complete. Cement trucks have arrived and the first pylons have been installed, with work on the building's second floor expected to begin in the coming weeks. UNE Vice-Chancellor Professor Chris Moran and Tamworth Mayor Russell Webb have also placed Armidale and Tamworth bricks into the building's foundations, symbolising the university's connection between the two cities. A New England beef company is facing prosecution over the alleged construction of about 6 kilometres of channels in and around a wetland near Walca. The National Resources Access Regulator says the alleged offences occurred between July and September 2023, involving 4 channels within a large wetland near the McDonald River. The channels are about 1 metre wide and up to 1 metre deep. The company faces possible maximum fines of more than $2 million on each of 4 primary charges. Domestic violence rates across parts of the New England and Northwest remain above the state average, according to figures cited by Member for Northern Tablelands Brendan Moylan. Mr. Moylan says rates in Armidale, Inverell and Gwydir are about twice the state average, while Glen Innes is 1.6 times higher and Moree is more than 3 times higher. He's calling for governments to examine overseas approaches with a greater focus on prevention and coordination between police, courts and support services. Breast Cancer Awareness Month is underway, with new research highlighting gaps in Australians' understanding of the disease. The research found nearly two-thirds of people underestimate how many Australians are diagnosed with breast cancer each year, while 84% underestimate the likelihood of the disease returning and spreading. An average of 9 Australians still die from breast cancer every day. The National Breast Cancer Foundation says regional patients can still face poorer outcomes.
3: More than 20,000 Australians each year are diagnosed with this disease. We know that people who live in regional and rural areas can have unique needs and particular challenges when it comes to accessing best practice care and outcomes. We know that we need to reinforce the continued investment in research to improve outcomes for these people who live in regional and rural areas.
1: Regional sport.
2: There's plenty happening across the New England Northwest this Labor Day long weekend, with Tamworth leading the sporting action. Calrossie's Red vs Blue Rugby returns to Scully Park tomorrow, with under-23 Colts, Old Boys and Old Girls matches forming part of the program. In Guyra, the trout fishing season opens tomorrow alongside Trout Fest, including the Big Day Trout program. And in Armidale, the New England Sporting Car Club is celebrating its 60th anniversary with a motor carna tomorrow and further events on Sunday. That's your regional news. I'm Scarlett Coppola.
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0: Andrew Swift telling us to get lost. Not a bad idea. Sometimes the story says it respectfully as well as he's a champion of a bloke, Andrew Swift. Hey, we're asking you your thoughts on the grand final.
1: Hey, Macca. Just got three words for you this weekend, mate. Newcastle. Newcastle. Newcastle.
0: That's one word.
1: That's a positive, mate. It's positive they're going to win.
0: That's one word. What about three? 6736395333 is the phone number you need. We'll talk to Labor Stephen Lawrence a little bit later on as well. We'll try and catch up with the crew out at the Liverpool Plains, plus plenty more on the way. So make sure you do stay tuned for that. The Macca line calls on 6736395333. Let us know how you think the NRL Grand Final is going to go down on the weekend. Looking forward to this one well and truly. We got the news up next.
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3: It's 10 o'clock. Good morning. I'm Josh Bryant. The eSafety Commissioner warns major gaming platforms are still failing to step up to protect children from online predators. A report found companies such as Steam and Epic Games are relying on basic self-reporting rather than proactive tools to detect child exploitation and grooming. The watchdog argues the larger companies have access to complex moderation systems which they could be utilising. eSafety Commissioner Julian Mangrant says the same game plan applies for anyone who would be looking to exploit young Australians.
4: So if you are a predator, whether you're a violent extremist or you're